0: just so there is no confusion.
1: And this a sound boy killer. He mad the number one killer. Kill you with the sweet, sweet rhythm.
0: 93.7.
1: From the west, he shake it from the north, and he shake it from the south. Some boy, this a match up the place.
2: Killer.
1: Well, ladies, originals.

0: God said, in that when we were yet sinners,
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0: When we had no anointing, when we had no fame, when we had no grace, when we had no pride,
1: he came.
0: Nothing to make us proud,
1: he came.
0: No car, nothing, nothing, he came. Have you asked yourself that question? What did you do to deserve this kind of? Wherever you are, lift up your hands and begin to bless him. So it's good to dance, it's good to jump around, but sometimes it's good to reflect. In 1 minute, just

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He picks one that is down and sets him for the world to see. That is the God you came to serve. If it's that same God I came to serve, can you lift up your hands and open up your mouth and begin to blast in other tongues? I wish I can hear people.

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Not even Mayweather. Lord Jesus, on the cross of Calvary, you don't fall our hands because you're mine day. You then bust our brain on a daily basis. One on your head, now the blood come out from God of Abraham, Isaac, and Jacob. 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

0: no man will switch you off. 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Who you be with God there? God is more real than Madrid. I say God is more real than Madrid. If God hand you on top your matter, the rest assured say you go occupy space. 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

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Amazing God, you always come true for me. 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God of the hills and the valleys, God of the men and the puppies. I say, God of the hills and the valleys, God of the men and the puppies. All sufficiency, with you there is no emergency. I say, with you there is no emergency. You forgive my sins and grant me amnesty. You forgive my sins and grant me amnesty. Now you run out for me. You are a father and a friend. I call you my own bestie. I say, you are a father and a friend. I call you my own bestie. Papa, no be lying me. I can't lie for this platform. I go talk am as it be. This life no go make sense. This life no go make sense without you, honestly. This life no go make sense without you, honestly. Are you the pamper? Are you the love? Are you the set compass without my set? Are you the pamper? Say, are you the love? When they don't book boats, walk out they go. You know, say, for you to catch up, you don't need to book boats, you walk out on water. When they don't book boats, the merchandise. You know, say, for you to sail through, you don't need to book boats, you walk out on water and you catch up. Who reached you? Heaven and earth, they adore you. Men, they bow before you. The 24 elders, when they born, are glory and the dog. Because they see different passions of you. See different passions of your doings. Now, for not this platform, they talk like this. If not be you, where they pamper. If not be you, where they show mercy. If not be you, where they show love. If not be you, where they front movement for me. If not be you, where they carry me. If not be you, where they anchor me. If not be you, where they open doors for me. If not be you, where they speak on my behalf when men, they backbite me. You be everything where I get. Say, out of my belly shall flow rivers of living water, like Niger Delta. Since I know you, I know the wrong kitty kitty, I know the wrong katakata, I know the wrong helter skelter.

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That is why you are not a local government chairman. You pick us from the muddy clay. Set us high above to stay. When men say there's a casting down, we don't need to dream because they're lifting up. When men say there's a casting down, we will not need to dream to say there's a lifting up. God of capital, God of hallelujah, God of wonders. My men from the south side call you Salobua. Some of them look like me, call you Tamuno. 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Some from the east say you Uchineke Binigwe. Some they call you Ikukoma Nonya. Hausa men look, you call you Seriki Salama. Now you be Seriki Salama. Meneida Kasoni Haka. What did I do when you say you love me like this? If not before you pop see me, I don't know where for day. My aim for the life now to project you, because you deserve to be known. Don't know how sleepless nights jam us, but you came through for us. You became our intro. You became our spokesman. You became the one that Akarana Nduruamara. This life will not really make sense without you, senior. Senior, you send your only begotten son, make it go uncle for us. Lord Jesus, me, I can't take your place, now your place. Everything where man be, now God now make him. I say anything where man be, now God now make him. Men they travel go Dubai just to go seek for pleasure. But you, there's nowhere to go. You are your own environment. That is why you created everybody to play.

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Mark and this is Silverbirds with another 3.7 draws. Nigeria is the only country we have. Let's avoid acts that could destabilize the nation. We are one big family. I am David King. First, our top stories. Federal government restates commitment to lifting tax burden on small businesses. Amnesty International demands rescue of abducted Kwara residents. International Labour Organization and the Nigeria Labour Congress seek worker-centered climate transition. On the foreign scene, UN Secretary General Antonio Guterres marks Africa Day with call for accessible water and sanitation. And in sports, Super Eagles head coach Eric Shell expects tough battle against Zimbabwe. Please stay tuned for details of these and other stories.

0: The federal government has declared Monday, the 27th of May, and Thursday, the 28th of May, as public holidays. The federal government has declared Wednesday, the 27th of May, and Thursday, the 28th of May, as public holidays to mark the Eid-ul-Kabir celebration. The Minister of Interior, Olubunmi Tunjiojo, announced this in a statement issued on Monday by the Permanent Secretary of the Ministry, Magdalena Jani. According to the statement, the declaration reflects the federal government's respect for the faith and spiritual heritage of millions of Nigerian Muslims observing the festival alongside the global Islamic community. Mr. Tunjiojo congratulated the Muslim faithful in Nigeria and the diaspora on the occasion, describing Eid al-Adha as a festival of deep spiritual significance rooted in sacrifice, obedience to God, and compassion for humanity. The federal government has restated its commitment to lifting the tax burden on small businesses in the country. The initiative is part of measures to support the growth of small businesses in the country. The Director General of Presidential Enabling Business Environment Council, Zara Mustafa Audu, made a commitment in Jos at the maiden edition of the 2026 Nationwide Town Hall and State Engagement Tour.
1: For starters, if you notice, with the tax reform policy, President Bola Ahmed Tinubu's tax reform policy is actually very encouraging for smaller businesses, because if you are below a certain threshold, if you earn less than 3 million naira, you don't pay taxes. Company registration for nano businesses, there's been free company registration for nano businesses in the last 2 years. They've been able to register for free. And having a sense of formality also helps promote a business. But the most important thing is the fact that even at scaling, the president has created the tax brackets in such a way that it would take, you know, the smaller businesses do not have any tax burdens on them. Like Mr. President says, there's no gain in taxing poverty. So as such, he's encouraging the smaller businesses by giving them tax breaks while, pushing much of the burden of taxes on the larger businesses that are more established.
0: Zara Audu said his state's engagement will strengthen business in the state across the country.
1: It's to strengthen the subnational ease of doing business council, ensure that the policies at the federal level are also implemented at the state level. Plateau is the first state we've been to, but we are going to be going to all the 36 states. At the end of this, we are hoping that Plateau State will review some of its policies and its reforms around business in its state to make it easier for existing businesses. Every state is different. So the private sector are here to share their pain points. The policymakers in the room will take this back, review it and amend it moving forward. In terms of the technical session, we're here to strengthen the Subnational Ease of Doing Business Council. Look at what they are doing and show them how they can do it better based on some of the things that we're doing at the federal level.
0: The Commissioner for Information in Plateau State, Joyce Ramnap, said the initiative demonstrated the state government's commitment to creating a business-friendly environment.
2: So what we are doing on our own part in the state is to ensure that there is ease of doing business in the state. What policies are we putting together? How are we engaging with the people? And this is one of such meetings that creates that opportunity for us to engage with our business operators within the state. And also, as we're taking that step, we're also looking at the prospect that we're selling out to the outer world to get more investors to come and invest in our state. You recall that one of our main focus in this administration is to develop our economy in the state, and we have paid attention to agriculture, tourism, and of course mining as one of those economic drivers for us in the state. So every action that we are looking at the end of this meeting is how we should be able to create enabling environments for our agricultural sector to thrive, our mining sector to thrive, and of course our tourism sector to thrive.
0: Joyce Ramnap commended the presidential initiative for recognizing Governor Caleb Mutfwang's led administration's effort in driving stronger economy in the state.
2: And it is obvious that they have seen commitment on our own part as a government. They've seen the zeal for our administration to be able to drive the process of building a stronger economy for our people in the state, and of course create an enabling environment for investors to invest in Plateau State, looking at the huge potentials that we have in Plateau State. And so it is for us a partnership that we're learning from each other to be able to again look backwards and see if we've been getting our processes right. So this is that learning curve that we are going to assess our performance so far and see how better we can do it.
0: The executive chairman of the Presidential Initiative on Compressed Natural Gas and Electric Vehicles, Ismail Ahmed, says the initiative is expanding transportation support to federal tertiary institutions across the country. Ismail Ahmed disclosed this on Monday in Abuja during a one-day summit of the Nigerian Education Loan Fund and the Presidential Initiative on Compressed Natural Gas Students Outreach Program. The event was organized by the Northern Projects Coordination Office of NELFUND. He said the initiative was designed to ease mobility challenges faced by students. The Attorney General of the Federation, Lateef Fagbemi, has called for urgent and coordinated reforms in Nigeria's legal education system to ensure it produces competent, innovative, and globally competitive lawyers. Lateef Fagbemi made the call on Monday in Abuja at the Nigerian Bar Association 2026 Legal Education Summit themed Advancing Legal Education Reform in Nigeria, Progress, Problems, and Prospects. Niger, Nasarawa, and Kogi states government have intensified proactive measures to mitigate flooding and its impact as the rainy season gathers momentum. The measures include early warning systems, evacuation protocols, relocation directive for residents in flood-prone communities, interagency collaboration, desilting of waterways, and sustained public sensitization campaigns. State government disclosed these in separate interviews with newsmen amid concerns over predicted flooding in parts of the country during the 2026 rainy season. In Niger State, Abubakar Musa, the State Commissioner for Environment and Climate Change, said the ministry had activated comprehensive strategies to mitigate flooding and its effects across the state. In Nasarawa State, the government said it would enforce the relocation of residents in flood-prone communities to prevent loss of lives and property. In Kogi State, Otitolaye Olorunleke, the Director of Dams and Reservoir Operations and the State Minister of Water Resources, said the government had intensified collaboration with relevant agencies to strengthen flood monitoring and mitigation efforts as rainfall increases. Amnesty International has called on Nigerian authorities to urgently rescue residents abducted during the attack on the Yashikira community in Baruten local government area of Kwara State, where gunmen reportedly burned part of the Emir's palace and abducted several people, including members of the royal household. In a statement on Monday, the rights organization condemned the attack, which occurred on 25 May 2026, warning that the incident reflects Western insecurity in parts of northern Nigeria. Yoruba Nation activist Sunday Adeyemo, popularly known as Sunday Igboho, on Monday said he was awaiting the federal government's approval for the takeoff of his security outfit, Iru Ekun Security Network, as part of the moves to dislodge criminal elements from the southwest forests. He also expressed his readiness to comply with the executive order recently issued by the Oyo State government under the leadership of Governor Seyi Makinde to regulate the activities of private security firms in the state. Sunday Igboho, who made this known in a statement issued in Ibadan, stressed that all necessary documents and procedural requirements needed for the approval of Iru Ekun Security Network had been submitted to the federal government. The International Labour Organization and the Nigeria Labour Congress have called for a worker-centered approach to climate transition in Nigeria. Inviolata Chinyagorara, ILO Senior Specialist on Workers' Activities, Abuja Office, made the call on Monday at a two-day tripartite post-COP review workshop in Kefi, Nasarawa State. The workshop was organized by the ILO and the NLC. She said climate change had become a labor market reality, affecting livelihoods, workplace safety and productivity across key sectors of Nigeria's economy, requiring urgent policy responses.
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0: Welcome back. UN Secretary General Antonio Guterres has called for increased investment to achieving the sustainable development goal of water and sanitation for all people in African countries. The UN chief said building and maintaining safe, resilient, and accessible water and sanitation requires stronger domestic resource mobilization and sustained investment in the sector's governance. Antonio Guterres made the call on Monday in his message to mark the 2026 Africa Day. Africa Day is celebrated every year on May 25 to mark the founding of the Organization of African Unity, now the African Union, in 1963. The Ugandan Health Ministry on Monday announced two more confirmed cases of Ebola, bringing the total number of cases reported in the country to 7. The two new cases are health workers in a private health facility in the capital, Kampala, and both are Ugandans, the ministry said in a statement. Ugandan authorities confirmed 3 new Ebola cases on Saturday. The epicenter of the outbreak is in the neighboring DR Congo's Ituri province, which borders Uganda. In sports, Super Eagles head coach Eric Shell is anticipating a difficult draw against the Warriors of Zimbabwe. Nigeria will take on Caetano Tembo's side in the semi-final of the 2026 Unity Cup at the Valley on Tuesday night. The two countries faced off in the qualifiers of the 2026 FIFA World Cup, with both encounters ending in draws. Antonio Conte has officially left Napoli by mutual consent following the end of the 2025-2026 season, despite having a contract until 2027. This was confirmed on Monday with a brief four-word statement less than 24 hours after he announced his exit during a media conference where he and club president Aurelio De Laurentiis exchanged words. Recall that Napoli ended their season with a 1-0 home victory over Udinese on Sunday, which secured a second-place finish behind Serie A champions Inter Milan. And to end the news, a recap of the major headlines. The federal government has restated its commitment to lifting tax burden on small businesses in the country. The International Labour Organization and the Nigerian Labour Congress have called for a worker-centered approach to climate change transition in Nigeria. And on the foreign scene, UN Secretary General Antonio Guterres has called for increased investment to achieving sustainable development goals. And in sports, you heard that Super Eagles head coach Eric Shell is anticipating a difficult duel against the Warriors of Zimbabwe. The news was edited by Asholu Ashki and produced by David Friday. You can follow us on our social media platforms at Joss937Rhythm on Instagram, X, and Facebook. Nigeria is the only country we have. Let's avoid acts that could destabilize the nation. We are one big family. Good morning. Thank you for listening. I'm David King.
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5: 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I'm your host, Samaila Musa. 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
6: I'm delighted that you could join us this beautiful Wednesday. This week, we've been listening to a series of teachings titled The Door Only You Can Open. Yesterday, we saw how Christ speaks to us. Today, Derek Prince is going to delve into the heart of the matter as he will be sharing on opening the door. Let's listen to the teaching.
7: In my two previous talks this week, we've been looking at the picture of Jesus standing outside a Christian church and seeking to gain admission. The picture that's found there in Revelation 3:20, where Jesus says, Behold, I stand at the door and knock. If anyone hears my voice and opens the door, I will come into him and will dine with him, and he with me. I pointed out that the decisive difference which changes your relationship with Jesus is hearing his voice. That was what Jesus said. I'll be on the outside. I'll continue knocking until you hear my voice. And if you hear my voice and open the door, then I will come in. See, many, many people are busy with Christian activity and church services and other similar activities, but they've never heard the voice of Jesus. They don't have that personal relationship with him, without which everything else is insufficient. Yesterday I spoke about how you can hear the voice of Jesus. And I took an illustration from electricity. I pointed out that electric current is the same, but it has many different ways in which it's manifested. Through a bulb as light, through a radio as sound, through a television as vision, through a cooking stove as heat, or through a sewing machine as power. Five different specific manifestations. But the power behind them that makes all of them work is the same power, the electric current. And I suggested that it's the same with hearing the voice of Jesus. It can come to us in various ways, but the power that brings it to us is always the same. It's the power of the Holy Spirit. And I suggested in my talk yesterday four possible ways in which the Holy Spirit can speak to us and bring to us the voice of Jesus. The first was through the scriptures, just reading your Bible. But remember, the Bible is just black marks on white paper until it becomes the voice of the Lord. Or through another person's life. Somehow or other you're brought into association with a person who's entirely different, and you begin to wonder what makes him different, and then you discover he has that personal relationship with Jesus. Or it may be through a personal crisis, a serious accident, a serious sickness, or something like that. You're brought face to face with your own frailty, your need of a power greater than your own. Or it may be through the marvels of creation. As David said, the heavens declare the glory of God. Well, in my talk today, I'm going to share with you something tremendously important. The response which the Lord requires from us once we've heard his voice. I'm going to go back to that scripture in Revelation 3:20 and read it once again. It's so important. If you were to memorize it, it would be a great help to you. Behold, I stand at the door and knock. That's Jesus speaking. If anyone hears my voice and opens the door, I will come into him and will dine with him and he with me. The key phrase now, after hearing his voice, is opening the door. If anyone hears my voice and opens the door. As long as you don't open the door, Jesus will not come in. I've said already, he will not batter the door down. He's a gentleman. He comes in only where he's invited. What is involved then in opening the door? I suggest to you that one key word we could use is the word decision. I think that opening the door involves a decision. It may be a simple decision, but it has to be a decision. You have to decide personally that you want Jesus in your life, that you're not going to keep the door closed, you're going to open it. That's a decision. There are other words related to it which could help you to understand. The word yield. Opening the door is yielding to Jesus. Or the word submission. It's submitting your life to Jesus. It's making him Lord of your life. It implies also obedience. Once you open the door, then Jesus is in charge. You don't make your own decisions any longer. And some of the decisions you've made, frankly, have been very foolish and very unfortunate. And you need somebody to help you in that process. Another word that illustrates this vital transaction is the word commitment. Commitment is handing something over to somebody else. You commit your money to the bank when you make a deposit in the bank. And so we're talking in terms of yielding, committing yourself, opening up your life to the Lord Jesus Christ. See, this is the crucial transaction that changes your whole life and your whole destiny. There are some words about this in the first chapter of John's Gospel. Verses 11 and 13 speak about different responses to Jesus when he actually came in human form on earth. It says this, he came to his own, and those who were his own did not receive him. They just kept the door shut. They didn't necessarily all persecute him, but they just didn't open the door. Then it goes on with the glorious alternative. But as many as received him, to them he gave the right to become children of God, even to those who believe in his name, who were born not of blood, nor of the will of the flesh, nor of the will of man, but of God. Notice that, receiving him through believing in his name. When you receive him, you receive the right to become a child of God. And out of that, you are born, not of natural birth, not of natural descent, not of anything physical, but you're born of God through the Holy Spirit. The same Holy Spirit that caused you to hear the voice of Jesus will actually open your heart. And Jesus, by the Holy Spirit, will come in and become part of your life. So you see, we have two alternatives, and only two. There's no third possibility. The first alternative is not to receive him, to keep the door closed. And you can be very religious, very respectable. You don't have to be a thief. You don't have to be a villain. But you just don't open the door. The second alternative is to receive him, to open the door. And when you do that, the result is a new birth. A totally new life begins within you. A life that comes not from you or from your parents or from any natural source, but a life that comes from God himself by the Holy Spirit. That is being born again. Are you perhaps ready to make that decision? Are you perhaps ready to open the door? You say, well, what do I have to do? It's so simple. You can do it many different ways. Really, you just have to yield yourself to Jesus. You have to say to Jesus, here I am. Lord, I need you. And I want you. Come in. Take charge of my life. Change me where I need to be changed. Give me that new life which comes from God, which only you can give me. It's so simple, and yet it's so profound. It's life-changing. It's destiny-determining. It'll settle your destiny for time and eternity. How vital that you don't keep that door closed. If you hear that sound on the door, the knocking, if you hear the voice, then please, I ask you, open the door. Let him in. You say, if I do open the door, what will happen? I'll tell you what will happen. He'll come in. He's promised. He never breaks a promise. He says, if you open the door, I will come in. Your part is opening the door. His part is coming in. You don't have to worry how he comes in. He knows how to do that. And you'll know very surely he has come in. So here are three simple ways to respond. First of all, believe that he comes in. I've said already, he's never a liar. He says, I will come in. He will come in. You can be sure of that. Just believe it. Don't struggle. Don't try to do something tremendous. Just believe. Second, respond by thanking him. See, that's the simplest expression of faith, is thanking him. Say, thank you, Lord. I believe I've received you. I believe you've received me. Lord, I want to thank you that you've come in, that my life is now under your control. And then the third simple thing to do is confess your faith in Jesus. The Bible says we have to believe in our heart, confess with our mouth. That doesn't mean you have to stand up and preach sermons to people. In fact, probably you'd better wait a few days before you do that. But just tell people in a quiet way, I've given my life to Jesus Christ. I'm going to follow Jesus. He's my Savior. You may be a little afraid at first, but I want to tell you, if you're honest and open about it, many people will surprise you by their response. They'll be much more interested than you would imagine. See, many people are like you. They're looking for an answer, but they don't know where to find it. If you've found the answer, You've got good news. Share it. Tell others. I want to emphasize again, you don't have to be tremendously religious. You don't have to become a preacher. You don't need to carry a big black Bible around everywhere. But just let people know, I've received Jesus. He's my Savior. I've given my life to Him. That's all that's really important. Let me say again, open the door. Invite Him in. And when you do that, these three simple steps, believe that He's come in, thank Him for coming in, and confess your faith in Him. Let it be known to others that you have committed your life to Jesus. May God bless you.
6: As we have been told before, Jesus would not force Himself in. You have to open the door for Him. This is a personal decision of yielding, submission, and commitment to Him. Do you see now why it is a door only you can open? Because no one else can make this decision for you. The good news is that Jesus is waiting for you to make this decision if you have not done that yet. Make up your mind today.
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is Rhythm Sports with yours truly, Davey King. Just to let you know, today is the 26th day in the month of May 2026. And that means it's just a couple of days. Oh, more than a couple of days, like 3-4 days to the Champions League final. That comes up on Saturday by 5 p.m. Champions League comes down Saturday, 5 p.m. So plan for that, especially if you're a PSG fan or if you're an Arsenal fan, you want to plan. Both teams have already won their domestic leagues, talking about PSG winning the French league and Arsenal winning the English league. So both of them are going for the European Champions League to see what happens at the end of it all. It's going to be crazy, isn't it? In it, okay. Talking about being crazy, let's also let you know that the Basketball Premier League is still on, and Nigerian Volleyball Division 1 and 2 ongoing in Abuja. I'll bring you some results. You know, I'm a stickler for other sports. I love other sports just as much as I love football. I love basketball, I love volleyball, I love, you know, all of them. And I love football too. It's crazy, yeah? But this and others to form the bulk of our stories this morning. So please stay with me. I'll be right back with details.

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yesterday, and nothing serious, honestly, if you ask me. Because serious people have finished playing their league, and we're just having a few, you know, other glue here and there. But let me give you results from the basketball, Nigerian Basketball Federation, Nigerian volleyball, I beg your pardon, and also I'll bring you some basketball stories. Plateau Peaks, let me start with basketball. Plateau Peaks will be rounding up their league, their first phase of the league, today at 9 a.m. So if you want to be there to see Plateau Peaks round things off on in a grand style, be there at the sports hall in Rayfield at 9 a.m. That's when the last game will be going down, and it's going to be pretty crazy. If you ask me, it's going to be crazy. And I'm already, Plateau Peaks have been shunted down to the second position now. That's because they didn't play yesterday. And today, if they play

0: and win the chances that they'll go back to the first position and then take that on to the next one. Currently, 3-1-3 Warriors from Mina are top of the table with 12 points and plus 85 points differential. Plateau Peaks are second, also with 12 points, but with plus 51 points differentials. Caterpillars are third. Guess what? They also have 12 points. they all won. They have both played 7 games and won. They've won 5, lost 2. Almost identical. But it's the point differentials that is separating them right now. And it is mad. Yes. Actually, Caterpillars have a higher point differential than Plateau Peaks. Plateau Peaks on plus 51, Caterpillars on plus 57. But Peaks are ahead of Pillars because of head-to-head. Yes, head-to-head. Yes. And then on the fourth position is going to be Bulls. Fifth position is Belchinets. But today, let me whisper what's going to be going down today. Today is going to be mad. If you are going to have the opportunity to be there at 9 a.m., Plateau Peaks will be up against Gombe Bulls. Remember, we beat Gombe Bulls in the first leg of this encounter. Let's see if we can do it again. Please go. I will not even lie for you. I've been there almost all the days except Sunday, the two Sundays. But I will not be able to be there today because I am still at work. 9 a.m. I'm still in the studio up to 12 when I know the match will be ending. I will still be in the studio, but you can go there, represent me, make some noise. Don't just go there and sit down. No, make some noise, ginger the boys to victory, and then we'll celebrate it. Okay, 9 a.m. Go and support Coach Osculator, Coach Ibra, and also support Chibuzos, support Sheik, support Miduloyeka, support Chugzish, support Zumji, support all of them. All right, let them do something fantastic and bring back what we need. Support Dele, yes. How will I forget to call Dele? And then big shout out to the chairman of the Plateau State Basketball Association. He's been doing a yeoman's job, Dr. Cholom Lumak. Dr. Cholom Lumak, you are doing well. Dr. Cholom Lumak, you are doing well. The chairman of the Plateau State Basketball Association. And your vice, who is also serving as the match commissioner, Mr. Jaffet Dimka. Well done. And police, okay, police, you are doing well. His man is not a policeman, no. That's just his nickname. wonderful things. Yeah, I know Dimka too will be there. Other great guys like Nana will be there to support the guys. Please help me. I will not be around today to support Plateau Peaks. All right, that's basketball. Let's move now to volleyball and results from yesterday. Let me give you day one result. Let's start with even day one. Day one result of the 2026 National Division One Volleyball League. Kwara were beaten by NIS 3-0. NIS beat them 3-0. Then Sword FC, Sword FC and Kada, then they do each other basketballs. Sword won the first, Kada won the second, Sword won the third, and Kada won the fourth, and then they went into a decider. Sword won 3-2. Hey, 3-2. Light took on Wiki, and Light beat Wiki 3-0. Bayelsa and Katsina, the man did not hold. Walk over. Then Rhino defeated Nigerian Air Force by 3-1. Give it up. Rhino is a Justimo. We can still say Just, though they are based in Bassa, in Max Okobe Cantonment, but we can still call them Just. All right. And for the men's fixture for Division 2, it was Niger versus Kuje, Fire versus Plateau, K Gwandu versus Oshun, and you understand. For the 2026 National Division 1 Volleyball League, day 2 fixtures: NIS versus Adamawa, Kwara versus Kada, Wiki versus NAF, Bayelsa versus Light, Rhino versus Katsina. And then for the women, for the Division 1, it was NY versus GAT Adamawa versus NIS Plateau Sokoto Ace versus Bayelsa. It's very interesting, honestly. If you are following this, if you are following what is sopping there, you will know what I'm talking about. Very, very exciting. Very exciting. And this is why we love the game. This is why we love volleyball. It's with me die. It's with die. All right. Okay, let's talk football now. Talking about football. Yesterday, some matches went down around the world. Can you imagine? They have mind to play match when the better teams are finished. Okay. In the German Bundesliga, they played some matches. Paderborn to some relegation playoffs. Wolfsburg won. League 2. See, this is the way they do it in Germany. If you are among the worst performing teams, let's say you have to be relegated, and the teams that are to be promoted, and you think you are better than the team that is to be promoted, you are a relegated team, but if you think you are better than the team that is supposed to be promoted, they will allow people to do a playoff. I think that's cheating. If you are relegated, please relegate. If you are promoted, please promote. I don't know why they are doing that in Germany. To give relegated teams a second chance to find their way back into the league. It's not supposed to be like that. All right. Let's talk about the Arsenal celebration over the course of Saturday and Sunday. Oh, my God. Joss was agog with activities, with celebration. Joss. On a no for my hand. The celebration was worldwide. Worldwide. Hey. And I understand the celebration will continue. Because the celebration has not happened in England. Arsenal will do their trophy parade on Monday. On Sunday, the 31st. Sunday. That's immediately after the Champions League final from Budapest. They'll fly home straight. Whether they win or whether they lose or on Sunday, the trophy parade is going down in London according to their lineup of activities. That's when it's going to be going down. And I understand from the report we're getting from the Metropolitan Police in London that they're expecting 1 million. 1 million people on the streets of London to celebrate Arsenal's breaking their trophy drought after 20 Premier League trophy drought, though, after 22 years. And if they win Champions League, it will be century trophy drought. So it's going to be mad, though. But the celebration is already down. They've marked the route. They've gotten the vehicle ready, the truck that will take the players and their trophy around town. Everything is ready. But here in Joss, guess what? Guess what? Another celebration has been planned. If an Arsenal Premier League victory parade, Champions League final watch. This one is a watch party, and this one is happening on Saturday. See the one in Rayfield on Sunday. Hey, kiddo, you are too much. A whole cow went down. Hey, therefore, just give me the liver now. Hey, or the heart of the cow. Make I go cook. But don't worry. This one is my duo. Hey. Okay, so this one is a Premier League victory parade, Champions League watch party is going down in Joss. So what? See. It's good to be a winner. Don't worry, my guy Dimfa will give you more gist. Alrighty, now let's open the phone line now. I'm sure it's time to do Adawa, but the Adawa today is not going to be Adawa like that. I'm just thinking, what will be Champions League? What will be Europa League without Chelsea? I'm not happy at all. Is it that Chelsea and Man U, they are always 5 and 6? But last season, Chelsea went to this outgoing season, Chelsea went to Europe, Man U stayed at home. Now, next season, Man U will go to Europe, Chelsea will stay at home. Is it that now first wife and second wife, they cannot leave the house at the same time? This is my mouth.
1: The king is dead.
0: This is my mouth. Will not put me in trouble. Hello.
1: The king is dead.
0: Eh?
1: The king of Adawa.
0: Eh?
1: The person who gets PhD Adawa. Baby King.
0: Eh?
1: KC and Mayu. Na 5 and 6.
0: Yeah, so.
1: Last season, Mayu stay at home. KC go. This season, KC stay home. Mayu they go. Peter Legan, you not suppose make you call to their base. Make you no call. Victor, my brother, my friend, no call. On the Buju start, they tell you, say, make you no call. Thank God, Benedict, don't go sleep. Benedict, they sleep now. I don't say no go call. Rapido, control the fire there. The king here with you. The king is there. We are for everybody.
0: Okay.
1: This time around. On Sunday, you see, say one cow don't go down, but
0: he don't go down. No.
1: After if Arsenal win Champions League, he may be 5 or 10 to go down.
0: Okay.
1: God bless you, my brother.
0: All right, welcome. 08064641536. Hello, good morning.
2: Morning, this is
0: Oche from Eto Baba. Welcome.
2: Yes, not be everybody good. Not be only Arsenal is celebrating. Even my, we have our own celebration on Sunday. For qualify for Champions League, this is only a game one. As a kick cow, would a chicken go eat?
0: Oh, Plateau United. Manchester United are celebrating assist trophy. Hello, good morning. Hello? Hello, good morning. Hello? All right. Oga Emmanuel from Abattoir, welcome. Emmanuel from Abattoir. Okay, let's take this one now. At least this one will talk to us. Hello?
3: Hello, good morning.
0: Hello, good morning.
4: King, the Lion King.
0: It's been a while, oh, Alpha.
4: King, Arsenal, the main man. Arsenal, the King, you see the
0: No, there's no matter. There's nothing like making mouth again now. They don't win and no, finish now.
4: The King. The King, yes, they win now. But you see the headline for the Litros yesterday.
0: See?
4: Arsenal fans is still good. To celebrate their trophy.
0: No, that one, comedians.
4: Be done now.
0: Now comedians.
4: If they don't celebrate like this, even if they go win
0: Champions League. As not fast, no fit tip goat.
4: Delicacy, see the litros down. This, I will say that for you. That was again
0: another. That one, now content creators, they do that one. We don't see them. We don't see entire. Hello, good morning. Say Arsenal fans, the chief good. You think that Chelsea fans be that? Hello, good morning.
5: Hello, good morning.
0: Good morning.
5: Natural from Cardinal de
0: Paul.
5: I don't say you go laugh. Hey,
0: choice.
5: I don't say you go laugh.
0: You run after this. After Arsenal win trophy, you can't take off.
5: You know,
0: did it affect you?
5: Even though my club no win something this season, but I win here at home. My Rangers International.
0: Congratulations to Rangers International. Congratulations.
5: Yes. That's why I said, even if I don't win for England, I win for home.
0: Yes, and that one is more important.
5: You know what you have for a place? Hello?
0: And they hear you talk. No time, oh.
5: I say our people here, people where they celebrate,
0: then go
5: borrow one cow. they carry them from that morning when they go play last night, they go borrow one cow.
0: Then borrow cow.
5: Come wear a national flag. Then they do gather. We tell them, say, if on a bike cow through two, make on a killer, make on see. They say they no killer now, until Saturday they will kill us. Is it true?
0: Kai, choice. You are wicked.
5: Can you see? I'm telling you what happened. Just ask.
0: he said Arsenal fans go borrow cow. They no gree slaughter the cow. Hello, good morning.
4: Hello, David King, good morning.
0: No be smart, you know.
4: They go borrow cow indeed.
0: He said they go borrow cow. On the parade down.
4: This is the elegant cosmetics. This is a big elegant, sorry, my brother.
0: Go ahead.
4: The King. You see this 1 million people when we come out for London, ba? On Sunday, they don't reach 500,000.
0: As they don't go win Champions League, Abi.
4: They don't go win Champions League, so their mind go there cold.
0: Yeah, we can.
4: I don't tell you, the man collect nothing due. Stop promise you before Saturday.
0: No problem.
4: Collect and before Saturday.
0: We don't settle.
4: Okay.
0: Help me, thank him. We don't settle.
4: Okay, Jesus, you are doing well, you're a man. Yes, Jesus, you are doing well, you're a man. Very well,
0: all
4: the best, my brother.
0: Thank you so much. you too, thank you very much. All right, Elegant, thank you too. Now, man, you be. Hello, El Kansim.
6: Good morning, sir.
0: Good morning. Please help me thank Elegant. Elegant is the correct man, too.
6: Make I help you thank the person we see make our heart go deep.
0: Elegant touch my heart. In touch me.
6: Okay, in that manner.
0: Yes.
6: Elegant, you did do well. You are behaving like an Arsenal fan because Arsenal fan are good people. So as a person we live with Arsenal and you don't borrow that good thing and touch a very important person's life, we appreciate you.
0: All right.
6: We appreciate you, Victor Elegant. You are doing well.
0: All right.
6: Keep it up, eh? Thank you very much, Victor Elegant. And David King, I was like, I stood up when this guy said that we borrow cow.
0: Say they borrow cow for Kaduna.
6: Imagine.
0: Come the parade. They no grease
6: lot. Imagine. And did you know what my first thought was, these people, they are having machete, knives and everything. They want to ask not to slaughter that cow, and they will do what the Hausas are calling banda. They will do giveaway. Instead of us to go and prepare our delicious cow and eat, these people want to just have the flesh part and take it away. So we are not going to do that one.
0: Okay.
6: Our own is going to be celebrated,
0: right,
6: and it's going to be in a very calm and coordinated manner.
0: Wow.
6: And those that wish to join,
0: big
6: should
0: boys.
6: Join.
0: Big boys.
6: Please, the people that felt 1 million are not going to be there, I think 1 million plus are going to be there, God's willing.
0: Right.
6: Come the weekend. Thank you.
0: All right. Thank you so much. So more than 1 million will storm the streets of London for that celebration, and arrangements have already been put in place. Security people are already working around the clock in London to await the arrival of the boys from Budapest. Hello, good morning.
4: The king is there. Something big is coming. if you don't believe in Arsenal, you don't go ever believe in yourself. Okay. Sure, all these years where they support us, I don't even get idea. Say Arsenal get men like this. And they tell you, see, if you are not supporting us now, you are on the long team. They will keep Arsenal and don't turn family. The family long. And I come to check, but they will keep. You see anybody where that day I got it. You see anybody support, unless now this family where get their children, they but see anybody with the support now. Very mature people, as in they know they do gra-gra. Very coordinated, you see. And that day I just did like some platform to see where they post picture. I never see any Arsenal fan where they do well now. This very coordinated people. Unlike other, I don't want to call them before they go come after me. Like other fan base, when you see everybody, I don't call anybody name. And they talk with one with me, I know Arsenal fans have But who if you advise me, man, this man supports in the first place? That person, I need to go and find the person. I would do mistake with the support of another club now. Now for that means. But the thing as John, the second trophy was the Arsenal, but this one, that one, the first one, that 2004. I see.
0: Oh, Lord Peter. Oh, God, Lord.
7: Good morning, sir.
0: Good morning, morning.
7: The king of the world.
0: He won me, it's mommy, king of the world. Hey,
7: okay, that's how, by God's grace, may they win that Champions League. On Monday, good job, I'm on the belly way.
0: I'm on the belly way. The car will go round.
7: It will go round.
0: Jesus. Jesus.
7: Again, David King.
0: Eh?
7: Life is all about patience, too.
0: Naso, no be lie.
7: It is not how well or how far. It is how well, how you get here. You see, Arsenal, in fact, I'm telling you, next season, our enemy don't go, Guardiola.
0: Hmm.
7: Now, I think I go the rule now for the next 6 years. Before himself go, go. So, shout out for Arsenal.
0: Okay.
7: By God's grace, I wish all Arsenal fans the best.
0: Okay, amen. Okay. Well, you heard it. It says Arsenal's nemesis, Guardiola, is gone. So Oga Monday will no go pick your cup today. Allow Arsenal fans, let them drink water, keep cup. You banter them for 22 years. They don't win now. You cannot sleep again. Oga Monday, we are not picking your cup. Hello, good morning.
8: Thank you very much for picking Benedict.
0: Oga Benedict, sunshine never still promote you.
8: Oga Benedict, wait.
0: Man U and yes. Chelsea now first and second wife. Oh, do you not say two of them no fit go market? Two of them no fit go market at the same time. That's why if Man U go Champions League, Chelsea go wait. If Chelsea go Champions League, Man U go wait.
8: You know you mistake for that one. That one you get correct. We don't accept them. We don't adopt them. But what I want to say, let you not talk about anything Arsenal again for this program again.
0: Okay.
8: If you don't finish, you don't finish.
0: Okay, all right.
8: No one talk about Arsenal again.
0: It's all right. After Friday, we'll not talk about them again. After Friday.
8: Mind the kind of back to back. Waiting.
0: Okay, we'll not go call him again. In fact, we're not mentioning Arsenal again.
8: It's all right,
0: Ben Bruce. It's all right, sir, Senator Ben Bruce. We have heard you, sir. All right, see, Oga Monday, I'm not picking your call today. In fact, we have decided, the committee of Adawa say we are not picking your call today. Thank you very much. Have yourselves a great day.

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0: Welcome. It is Silver Birds for them 93.7 Jaws. This is the morning conversation segment. Well, of course, before we get there, let's get through the newspaper headlines on the newspaper review segment. I'm yours truly, David King, and it gives me so much joy and pleasure to be able to bring this to you day in, day out, week in, week out, month in, month out, and year in, year out. Okay, let's do this. I have the usual suspects. I'll quickly run through them and then we'll pick a couple of calls before we start the conversation. And the Nation leads with this headline. It says, INEC appeals verdict voiding timeline on party register. You know, there was a judgment that extended the timetable of that INEC, you know, put forward. Now INEC has appealed it. This appeal if you don't finish, and if they do, let status quo remain. Status quo will remain till end of this election period, though. So for those that want to decamp and go and contest again, I don't know how this will play out, but let's watch. Okay. INEC timetable judgment sparks fresh realignment talks. Politicians are always they always agree when it's time for to decamp and on camp. That's the time they agree. When they now enter the party, they will disagree back. As the headline from the Nation, two headlines that are you know, jamming each other. And I love this headline. It says Tinubu congratulates Rangers International after their 9th NPFL title win. Yes, this is what we want to see. Not Tinubu congratulating Asna. What do you concern you with Asna? Let Dangote be congratulating Asna there. Said he wanted to buy Asna that year. Can't think him. But now he's saying they regret. It's too late. FG declares Wednesday and Thursday as public holidays to mark Eid El Adha celebration. Let me add Friday too, because there's no civil servant that you tell to rest on Wednesday and Thursday and return to work on Friday. Now lie. Let my hand bend. If any civil servant go to work on Friday. In fact, Monday self now with wait, I beg some of them go come work. Civil servants and public holiday now 5 and 6. Do you know that in the civilized world, where they pay them per hour, they don't pay anybody for public holiday. You don't work, you don't get paid. Hi, they are broad, their system. Nobody they cheat anybody. But here, if it's not public holiday, I'm an arrestwa. Every day, I'm an arrestwa. They guess what? I just civil servants, you people are the best worldwide. Daily Trust leads to this headline, says 2027 Jonathan knows fate on eligibility today. And I think we talked a little bit about this yesterday. This is just an exercise. They are just testing the playing with the intelligence of the judiciary, if we may ask, if we may say, because I think something has, this kind of case has been adjudicated on in the past. INEC appeals judgment nullifying deadlines for party primaries and others. Presidential primary, APC's 10 million votes were fabricated, says Atiku. Okay, let's wait to see their own, whether their own was cultivated. This was fabricated. Their own be cultivated. Okay, let's go to the leadership. Leadership leads, it says INEC appeals ruling. All the papers are carrying this headline today. It must really mean something. INEC appeals ruling voiding primaries, candidate nomination deadlines. Okay. Wow, that's huge. Senator Buba quits APC over lack of internal democracy, joins PRP. He didn't join ADC, he didn't join NDC, he didn't join PDP. PRP. Okay. ADC primaries, Dalung cancels Guba elections in four Nasarawa LGAs. Dalung. I'm talking about the Guba. This guy has emerged again in Nasarawa State, David Ombogado. This will be the third time or so. It's good to knock. Sometimes you knock. The knocking of the door can break the door. Even gentle knocking can break door. Keep knocking until the guest say yes. Dangote faces price war as NNPC backs fuel imports. I don't know how this is going to all go well for us, but NNPC is ready to start importing fuel again since Dangote has become the lord and master of fixing prices. NNPC have decided to enter the matter. But what I don't understand is that NNPC has stake in Dangote. So, they are bedfellows. Maybe strange bedfellows, but they are bedfellows. Fubara's exit from governorship race aligns with peace pact, says Wike. Somebody will say, so Fubara and Wike will still won this battle. FG cancels $717 million World Bank power loan amid blackouts. See, we are not taking the loan again. They are not, the power is not even coming. Blackouts still everywhere. Okay? That's what Ghana and South Africa are using to yab us. Ghana, the whole Ghana here, they are yabbing Nigeria that we are using generator. See, we are generator republic. Those Ghana people, don't worry. Let's take a couple of calls. 080-6464-1536. Hello, good morning.
1: Hello.
0: Good morning, welcome.
1: Good morning, this is Bob.
0: Okay, Bob, good morning. Please go ahead. Please. You have 2 seconds, sir. 2 minutes, sir.
1: You are taking my time now.
0: Yeah, I'm not taking, don't worry, I'll add it back, 10 seconds.
1: Okay, thank you. Well, coming on, I could say that APC having 10 million votes of a team within themselves. I think we should remember that our population is about 200 and something million. And those people who voted for Tinubu, they are purely APC members. I don't think it should be an issue. Now, can you 10 million to compare with 200 million of Nigeria? I was even expecting about either 20 million members of APC voting for president. But Tinubu, within themselves, yes. Well, that notwithstanding, coming on our former president Jonathan case that is coming up today also, I expected Jonathan to emulate Mandela of South Africa. When he had a very clear opportunity to go for second term, he said he's not going for second term, that another person should come in. I expect the politician to copy all these elderly, man of wisdom, people that carry wisdom, they should follow them when we talk of politics. Mandela is number one in this country, in the world. Every good thing, people should emulate it. You have an opportunity to rule this country for 6 years, and you are not okay. What is the, even if it's me that have opportunity to rule for 1 year, I'll be able to achieve it, but that is enough to establish a pure water for my locality, for them to have jobs. But, I see them as jobless people. You are telling me, I'm almost so that I never had appealed the case that has to do with the timetable of the team, which is a right to them. You understand me? You will not see all these political harlots jumping here and here. I see them as political harlots. You understand me? You jump from one place to the other, you are not identified with one. It's unfortunate. Second Republic is like that. Second Republic that is like a Awolowo, Zeke, and so on. All those people that have their name written in gold.
0: All right, sir. Thank you, sir.
1: Written in gold.
0: Thank you, sir.
1: It's because of the policy they stood for. people. You are coming. The politics are do or die.
0: Thank you, sir.
1: The question we should be asking them, if you have ever led this country, you have opportunity to lead this country as a state governor, as a president, as a minister, and you sat for 4 years or 8 years, and you still want to come back, you are still making it as a do or die or gas. The money you have as salary, can't you go and invest it and give job to the jobless in your locality or in your state? What is your problem, for God's sake?
0: Thank you so much, sir. Thank you for your contribution. Hello, good morning.
2: Hello, good morning.
0: Morning, welcome, sir.
2: Yes, good morning, David Singh.
0: Welcome.
2: My name is Maxwell from City Lunch Hotel in York.
0: Mm.
2: Yes, sir, my submission is on the issue of Atiku trying to say that the APC primaries, the APC presidential primaries was fabricated.
0: Mm.
2: I think Atiku is an interloper. This is according to judiciary. This English is from judiciary. I'm not the one that said it, because why I'm talking about interloper is because the other day he talked about NGC, where you complain something about NGC. I have forgotten exactly what you complain about the NGC. You are in a different party, but you are trying to interlope into another party. And now again, he's also talking about the APC presidential primaries, that the figures was fabricated. I think you should concentrate on their own, just like you have said it to him that today is their primary. Let's see whether if he won election, somebody also tell him that the primaries that he won is fabricated. So you should concentrate on how to see how you can win the election, and that is IATD. Let him concentrate on how he can win his political primaries and not the issue of APC. Thank you.
0: All right.
2: Yeah.
0: Okay. Wow. Hello, good morning.
3: The king is here. Good morning.
0: Good morning, sir.
3: Good morning. Good start on the show.
0: Okay.
3: The king is here. Only what I need for my people, let him concentrate. If you want to win the nation, let him win the nation.
0: Mm.
3: Let him not put remedy to enter another party's issue.
0: Mm.
3: Face your problem. It's not that you'll be taking Panadol for another person's headache. Concentrate. Do your work well. If you work for you, fine. And if it did not work for you, you work as a team so that for the betterment of the country and the market, not for your personal interest. Good morning, my brother.
0: Good morning. All right, as much we can take in terms of the calls. Well, the verdict is in. I think everyone is not too happy with articles, but I think he has a right to complain. But before we talk about whether he has a right or not, let's welcome Extra Vegan Malabi. Good morning.
4: Yeah, good morning, ever sporty Adawa Master, energetic David King. It's always my pleasure being with you on this platform. Also, good morning to our ardent, sophisticated listeners out there. To our team of staff, good morning to all of you. Our business manager, Sansen O'Malley, a very beautiful good morning to you, sir.
0: Let me
4: lift up this quote, David, as we move on. It is better to be alone than to be in the bad company.
0: Well, okay. Bad company. And received a lot of bashing, but still receiving a lot of okay, all right, let's dive into the matter. Let's start with Atiku before we go to the courts and the whatever the stories emanating from there. Atiku has said that the figures bandied by the presidential primary APC's 10 million votes were fabricated, as according to Atiku. As a background to this, we know when the APC did their verification, we know the numbers, the number of people that registered nationwide, in addition to the old people that were there before, is running into almost 20 or even more than 20 million. And then for them to have 10.9 million people that came out to vote for the president, someone is saying that it's not possible, that it's too much, that it was fabricated. as Atiku?
4: Well, starting this way, I think Atiku, if he had been so much interested in what happens in APC, would have started shouting when APC did their verification. Because APC, in their verification, came out to say that about 12 point something million people registered in their portal. And you know that registration, as required by the electoral law, put forward by INEC, one, your members must, their voters card must in the registration, their voters card number must be captured too, then the NIMC number also be captured. And when they finished their verification, our listeners should not forget that even when the National Assembly passed it into law that every political party must submit their electronics membership register and then the hard copy, APC had started doing that sometime last year. So it was as if the APC knew or they had the premonition that something like that was going to come up. Either that they have some good prophets around them, like
0: but don't forget the chairman of the Electoral Act Amendments, a member of the APC.
4: Exactly, so exactly, that is true.
0: They've given them some insight.
4: So it's more like they had in their midst Nostradamus, the man who saw tomorrow. And then when it happened, APC was already in it, almost rounding up as far as that exercise was concerned. Well, whereas some political parties like ADC, NDC, PDP were crying foul that they had very short period of time within which to do their own verification of their members too. But the issue is that when APC came out to declare that they have registered over 12 point something million members with voters card and all that, so that's when anybody would have been raising eyebrow, because if you have about 12 point something million registered members and then you conducted an in-house election and you put about 10,900,000 and something, and with the you see for 16,000 something, it's not even up to 11 million. So it means that over a million plus did not participate according to the records of the membership of the APC in that primary. So it remains for us to see the same thing translated in the general election come 2027. Because I remember one of the Ubas who contested for gubernatorial position in Anambra State during primary raised the close to 400,000 votes during prime APC gubernatorial election. He pulled over 400,000 votes. Then in the main election proper, he just got about 40,000 votes when it was a general thing. But in-house thing, he got 400,000, telling you that 400,000 was fabricated because it was so clear, very crystal clear, like the light of a noonday. So 2027, Atiku should wait for us to see whether that is going to translate also for 2027 result for the APC, because we know that in the last general election in 2023, the APC through Bola Ahmed Tinubu won the presidential election with about 8.9 million votes. So one can say, well, with the incoming of the national chairman of APC, and with the migration of governors and senators, House of Rep members, and some other from other political parties into APC, we will wait to see whether they actually migrated with people from PDP, Labour Party, and other political party office holders who migrated into APC. So there's a tendency that they also migrated with their members. Don't forget that they have about 32 governors out of the 36 governors. They have about 32 governors in their kitty as it is today. But the issue is that if from the fillers coming from the presidential primary done by the APC is anything to go by, that somebody may say that article may have some credence, because if we saw what happened in Ezan North, in Ebonyi State and some other places where people who were in the queue were not even up to 250 people, but the man who was counting got over 7,000 something. So if that is the case, you ask a question. Those who voted, were they verified? Did they vote? Are you sure that all those that voted in the first instance were all APC members? Were they verified during the accreditation? Did they show their voters' card? Did they show their APC membership card? Were their names confirmed in the APC register before being allowed to vote? The president to garner such number of votes. So all this remains to be cleared. Like some people were saying, that the article is a meddlesome interloper into the APC activities. I do not agree such, because APC is a governing party as far as Nigeria today is concerned. Their policies, their actions and inactions will affect each and every one of us positively or negatively. But what I don't like is that when you criticize from the point of ignorance, you criticize from the point of hate, you criticize from the point of pulling down. Like we were having a conversation yesterday, immediately after our program, and I still mentioned that one of the things David King once said, that a country is like when you are in an airplane flying, and then you are wishing that the pilot makes a mistake, and you are in that plane. If the plane crashes, are we sure that you have a spare life, your spare life kept in your home, that when you lose your life, you go back home to pick it up? Whatever happens with that pilot in that airplane directly affects you. So your prayer will be that the pilot succeeds so that you get to your destination safely. So let's criticize from the point of from an informed position and constructive criticism, so that at the end of the day we will make those who are in power to stand on their toes doing what they need to do so that we can have a better country.
0: You talked about everyone having a right to know what's happening in the in the compound of the APC. And I hope because the truth is, the president can come from any party.
4: That's true.
0: So with this analogy, I think everybody has the right to check into the compound, to peep into the NDC, into the ADC,
4: exactly,
0: into all the other parties that will come out. Labour Party, I don't know whether they are planning to field any candidate this time around.
4: Well, we have not heard much about them. You know, they are still immersed in the crisis here and there. Mm-hmm. When you think their crisis was over, it will perforate from another angle.
0: Mm.
4: And I think that's where I respect the governor of Abia State. He has stayed put in. That's Governor Alex Oti, who has remained in Labour Party as it were today. He is the national leader of Labour Party. And from every indication, when you look at the political office holders, so those who won election in the Labour Party, I think they've almost all left and making Alex Oti the orphan in Labour Party. But he's still there. But we're not been hearing much about them in regards to their convention or producing a presidential candidate and all that. They're really, really not in the forefront now.
0: Okay, let's go to this one. INEC asking the Court of Appeal to set aside the judgment of the Federal High Court in Abuja, which nullified part of the Commission's guideline for the conduct of the 2027 general elections. And I think with this, you know, after the first judgment, everyone was happy. Parties could now relax, take their time. Candidates that lost in one primary can jump and go to the next one. And everywhere was relaxed. But all of a sudden, INEC said they will appeal that judgment. And going by the time remaining, if this judgment takes a long time to be decided, wouldn't it affect everything that we set out to do, because I know the first thing INEC will ask for is for stay of execution, is for them to maintain status quo, and that means they will not you know, admit any new person again after their initial deadline until the court says so, and maybe they might even get to the Supreme Court. This is going to be something, I don't know, another protracted legal battle.
4: Exactly. I know cases like this, in most cases, get an accelerated attention.
0: Mm.
4: And I'm sure that because this is time-bound, the court may give it that accelerated attention to ensuring that within their judgment comes out within the window of politicking. But if you ask me, I think I said this yesterday, that the judgment by, I think, Justice Umar in delivered in Abuja sometimes in Abuja High Court last week threw open the window for politicians who lost out in their party primaries, because as it were, within the INEC guidelines, it says that you had to be a member of a political party 21 days before you are eligible to contest in that political party, and the windows of becoming a member of a political party for this season closed on 10th of May 2026. So, meaning that if you lost out in the party primary, just leave it for God. You mm-hmm. don't have the opportunity to jump into another political party to contest, except you are in your party to promote the party candidate, or you are in that party to do anti-party activity, as it were. But I had alluded to the fact that INEC may likely appeal that ruling, and that's exactly what has happened. And some of us, I wasn't too pleased that INEC appealed it, because I was asking, what does INEC stand to gain or lose as far as that judgment was concerned? But since they have appealed, it is within their right to, as a body, to appeal the judgment if they felt that opening the window was going to give them more job. But the Abuja High Court under Justice Umar said that INEC's guideline cannot be superior than the electoral law passed in 2026. And the INEC does not have that constitutional powers to override our constitution and the laws passed by the National Assembly. So if that argument is anything to hold water, I think even the appeal court will stand with the lower court's judgment, which means that the window of submitting your candidate will extend to somewhere around the month of September. And that is the case, already we started seeing politicians, the gladiators, resigning from the APC, jumping into PROP. I think that a lot of them in Bauchi State who has done that. And I'm sure that the incumbent House of Rep members in Benue State, about six of them, who couldn't get the return ticket in APC, if you ask me, they will jump ship. And even the KK rider who won election in Kaduna State under the goodwill of Labour Party movement, Obedient Movement in Kaduna State, unfortunately jumped into APC. Probably may have been promised of getting an automatic ticket. But you know, in politics, it is not always 1+1 that will give you 2.
0: Mm.
4: And in politics, 1 hour is too much for narratives to change. So, unfortunately for him, he couldn't get a return.

0: get back to that kind of, even though he said it's, it remains to be verified that the guy has bought a lot of houses in Kaduna. So it means that under these 3 years and counting, the guy's lifestyle and living standard has improved and changed on the positive. So such a person wouldn't want to take any no for an answer. If a window is open for him, I'm sure he's going to look for any of these smaller parties. And any of these smaller parties do normally cash out from the fallout of the big parties after their primaries. They open their mouths like sharks, you know, waiting. Okay, we are here. You can make it. You can win that fellow in the general election. Let's give you the platform. For instance, look at our own Daniel Asama, whom from every fillers around never struggled to get to that position. Fortune smiled on him. Circumstances paved way for him to accelerate to that level. And a lot of people say they were heartbroken when he jumped into APC. Perhaps he was also promised an automatic ticket. But unfortunately, we saw what happened. A consensus candidate emerged out of about 15 contestants in the person of Sadiq Plaza. So you think such a person, if having the opportunity, wouldn't want to explore again through any of these smaller parties?
1: And even Senator Datungyang.
0: Exactly. Exactly.
1: Same story.
0: The same story. So yes. A lot of them felt aggrieved anyway. Some felt they were not given the opportunity to contest favorably, so that if they lost out, they can actually beat their chest and say they were properly defeated. But in the name of a consensus candidate, some actually accepted, because how someone said, when fight pass your power, turn it to play, you know. And so in some cases, some promises may be made. Just a step down for so person will compensate you through appointment and all that. Such things are usually happen when politicians get that kind of experience. But I think in all of this, David, one thing that has kept me worried is that the ferocity, the strength, the energy, the finance, the attention that we give into politicking, when eventually it is time for governance, we don't see the same energy. We don't see the same energy because the kind of news you hear in different parts of the country is so disturbing. And I think the politicians should know that you need to have a country first before getting a political office and all that. Once that is properly defined, and then Nigerian citizen demands accountability and governance from our political leaders, I think will be better for it, because the kind of strength, energy, concentration, finance and logistics that goes into the political in Nigeria surpasses the energy we give when it comes to governance. And no wonder we are licking our wounds and always saying that previous government was better. Because if you ask people, when Obasanjo was there, and except for when Yar'Adua came on board, God bless his soul, didn't have much time, but the little time he was in office, he actually declared clearly that the process that brought him to power was not in the best of shape. He admitted that, and then had to set up a Resanya committee that came up with a lot of recommendations, which the major ones was one that we need to close down on the scope of cost of governance. We need to merge some ministries. We need to also merge some MDA so that we save cost of governance. Because if you look at the reason why politicians are scheming, doing whatever they needed to do, possibly is because of what the largesse in the political office is so attractive, and those who are outside wants to get in, those who are in wants to consolidate, not giving any space for anybody to come in. But the bottom line of what I'm trying to say is that we need to use, if not more, strength that we use for politicking into governance, so that we'll be better for it as a country.
1: Okay. Yeah, there was something you said there that resonated with me.

0: The vigor with which they used to either enter political office or retain political office, when they get into office, they jettison that vigor and they just relax and allow their media aides to do the job.
1: Exactly.
0: And that's why these people hire up to 10, 15, 20 media aides and to be doing what many people posting on Facebook at the same time. It will not be like as if it's the whole community that is supporting them. All right. Let's end with Fubara issue. Aha. The report from there says Fubara's exit from governorship race aligns with peace pact. And that's according to Wiki. With all of the shenanigans that happened in River State, the state of emergency, the decamping to APC, where Wiki said it was heartbroken, and Fubara even going to as far as buying the form, even though it had been said that he was not going to buy the form, some of his friends gathered to buy the funds for him, and then the eventual withdrawal from the primaries. Say everything aligns that it was part of the pact that he will not contest.
1: In fact, Wike said he was even so surprised that Fubara went for that clearance in the first instance.
0: It was not cleared. Yes. So what if he had been cleared? Would he have stepped down?
1: Yeah, it was, the rumors had it, allegedly, that the clearing committee has actually asked him, did you get clearance from Mr. President and Wike before coming here? that was the question they threw at him, and then when he couldn't answer, and when he was coming out, the press wanted to hear from him. He said, no comment. He had to brush them aside and left the the premises. The issue is that Wike said that Fubara is not a gentleman.
0: Mm.
1: That a gentleman agreement, that one reason why the impeachment process served on him by the State House of Assembly was withdrawn. The agreement was that he actually signed that he was not going to do a second time. And that was why the impeachment process on him was withdrawn. Mm-hmm. And I think if that was the case, Wike will always say agreement is agreement. We are not privy to the terms of that agreement. But if Fubara, in the first instance, entered into an agreement with Wike, which was the bane of all these troubles, I think Fubara made a lot of mistake by staging a fight in the first instance. A fight, you know, you don't have what it takes to take it to the very end. Because when he started that fight, it earned him suspension and declaration of a state of emergency in River State. For 6 months, he was out of power. And upon his return, we thought he has learned something.
0: Mm.
1: And if he had signed not to contest a second term, and being the reason for the suspension of his impeachment process, I think he would have maintained it. He would have maintained it. Because how could you have signed such agreement and then from backyard you say that some people bought you the form? If they bought you the form, were they the one that also carried you on their back to take you to the to the venue of clearance? And all that, I think we should learn to push for integrity. And when you find yourself, more especially in a place or in a position of leadership, even if you don't have integrity before then, you should strive to acquire integrity for yourself. Let your yes be yes and let your no be no.
0: I think he just tried his luck. Or let me not say tried his luck. He just pushed his luck. And I'm sure you have friends that will say, let's go, we can do this thing. Who is Wike? Who is president? We are behind you. And you know, people that will benefit, definitely.
1: Exactly.
0: Who will push him, they will cover the
1: good
0: money.
1: Luck is being pushed now.
0: Yes,
1: there are people who are calculating to how to cash out.
0: And that's what I've come to learn in politics. It's not only the candidate. There are many people behind you that will benefit. So when you want to decide to go or not to go, you need the active permission of those people.
1: Exactly.
0: They can practically push you to go to where you don't intend to go, just because they stand to benefit if you get there. And I think it's this same set of people that pushed him to even go for the screening, and where he got embarrassed. Mm-hmm. And he got to the screening committee they asked him, have you cleared with so and so people? Yes, you are eminently qualified. You've met all the criteria, but this is a party. We have principles. And when you were joining, we were told that the party is supreme. And have you met the critical stakeholder, this one and this one? And that's where I got stuck, and he was asked to go and wait for that. They didn't tell him he was not cleared. They didn't tell him he failed. Mm. He was asked to go and wait for further
1: information.
0: The information that I refused to come.
1: You know, Yoruba people will always say, make you not allow your mouth carry you enter where your leg no go fear return you. So calculate very well, and I think that's exactly what has happened to Fubara. From the very start, Fubara was not a political figure in River State. He was an errand boy, so to speak, for Wike. But Wike, like he said, that he single-handedly made him the governor, more especially where he was coming from, being from an Ijaw area, which happens to be like a minority in River State. And let's not forget that since 1999, we are in River State, we have had a Ikwere man in the person of Peter Odile rule River State. We have also we saw Rotimi Amaechi from that Ikwere side. He did his 8 years uninterrupted, and Wike from Ikwere side did his 8 years uninterrupted, making 24 years uninterrupted. And this is the very first time someone from the riverine area in River State is becoming a governor of River State in the person of Fubara. And then the forces are saying you cannot do beyond 4 years. And that's exactly what happens. Take Benue State, for instance, as a case study. Except the thieves in Benue State for wake up one day to say, let's just allow the Domas to produce the governor of Benue State. That's how it's going to be. Because if you check the history of Benue State from 1999, there's always been the thieves from Gabriel Suswan to what's the name of the last one before Fadalia? Gabriel or Tom. Mm. Yes, so Suswan did 8 years uninterrupted, or Tom did 8 years uninterrupted. Fadalia is doing his 4 years, and from every indication, he's returning. So until there is that understanding in Benue State that let's allow an Idoma man to become the governor of Benue State, it will never happen. So in the case of River State,
0: talk more of Igede.
1: Igede, beautiful place. I've been to Oju, local government in Igede, very beautiful place. The climate, the weather, they are so lovely. Fresh fruits everywhere. And good people they are, I must confess. But like I'm trying to say, except Rivers people decides to take their destiny in their own hands and look at the political climate and say, in order to brush aside Wike and his impunitive style of politicking, the godfather reason kind of politicking, he has come to establish a kind of political kingdom, which is the king in River State today. People have been asking, are there no elders in River State that someone who did governorship for 8 years uninterrupted, even chased his predecessor almost out of River State and determined when the man will come to Rivers and when he will not come? At the end of the day, couldn't allow another person the space also to do his own governance to Rivers people. And I think it's high time Rivers people wake up if they want to actually recover their state from the hands of Wike and his likes and his cohorts. Look differently. If Rivers people will understand my state of mind as regards to the happenings around them, just look at one fellow in any of the political parties that is not PDP, that is not APC, and throw your weight. That was what happened in Anambra State when Anambra people decided to vote independently to Ngige. And then Ngige discovered that even with the rigging and whatever, that he enjoyed the massive support of Anambrians, decided to work for Anambra people. And even though he was removed eventually by the courts, but he had set a precedent for anybody to come and consolidate, because it's just like under 3 or 4 months you establish a wonderful foundation. If another person is coming, people will not accommodate you if they discover that you are not doing that line of development.
0: In fact, he spent about 2 years.
1: Yes, that is what I'm saying. Yes. So he set a very good precedent in Anambra State, because this agreement thing he had with the Oba family, from the feelers that we got, he complied the first month, the second month, the third month, he said, no way. How can I be releasing to you a certain percentage of the state monthly allocation? Then with what are we going to run governance? He reneged and started working for Anambra people. For the first time, if anybody who understands what I'm saying this morning will know this head in agreement. If you went to Anambra State before then, most vehicles they use happens to be Peugeot, a Volvo, a Mercedes, because the roads were so bad that if you use any of these Honda, Japanese vehicles, you can be very, very sure that your exhaust pipe will always drop behind you when you apply on those roads. But Ngige started working on those roads. He started fixing heavy drainages, because Anambra State is prone to, what's it called now? It's prone to all manner of heavy flood that sweeps away the sand and erosion. But he started putting up erosion control mechanisms, structures around and all that. So if rivers people can understand that they can take their destiny in their own hands and free themselves from the clutches of godfatherism kind of politics that Wike has brought back, even though he fought that godfatherism, according to him, in Edo State, he said, finally, godfatherism in Edo State has been defeated. He also aided which of the governors now to win his election, and he said he doesn't like godfatherism. The same person who condemned godfatherism years back is the one who has become a god and in the father of political life of River State. So Rivers people need to wake up and tell themselves in the truth, look themselves in the eyes and say, well, if we must move out of this kind of politics that is right now ongoing in River State, they may look at another independent person who doesn't have a heavy godfather around him, throw their votes around that person, so that at the end of the day, when the person emerges, his loyalty, first of all, will go to the people who elected him, not someone who sits in Abuja, remote controls his activities and all that, even in his state, which is not, to me, not acceptable.
0: All right, okay, before we begin to wrap up, someone has sent us a question, says, why is El-Rufai still in detention after he has been granted bail?
1: Well, you know that Federal High Court granted him bail, but Kaduna High Court held him back for other offenses. Don't forget that he has an issue with the state government.
0: Mm-hmm.
1: He also has an issue with the federal government.
0: Mm-hmm.
1: He has an issue with the DSS. He has an issue with the EFCC.
0: Mm.
1: So the bail condition given to him
0: was for ICPC.
1: So the bail conditions, which people said was so stringent, it will be difficult for him to meet. Because one of them is that the shorty owner of a property in Abuja,
0: Metama,
1: Abuja, must prove
0: and deposit the document,
1: mm. and then show the evidence of the source of his wealth. Aha! Uh-huh. That is where I know that a lot of these people who understand that they cannot actually stand firm and show you evidence and legal evidence of the source of their wealth may not want to come by, because when you come by, you have thrown up yourself for scrutiny, for investigation, and if certain things are found in your cupboard, it means that coming out to bail Malam El-Rufai, you have also brought out yourself for for judicial process to answer questions on how you actually arrived at your wealth in the first instance. I think you still have the right to appeal, because sometimes when a bail condition is given, and probably if it does not have human face, you have the right to appeal that bail condition with a higher court, which in some cases a higher court has the powers to look into that bail condition, and if it doesn't have human face and it is seen to be so strong, stringent, the appeal court can lower it and you know, narrow it to bring it down to a process that will allow you to meet within short space of time to regain your freedom. You know, it is said that justice tilts in the direction of the oppressed. I know quite well, I said something here on this platform when El-Rufai said on national television that he tapped the course of the NSA and all that. I said that's a very serious offense.
0: Very serious.
1: Some people were becoming so emotional. I know someone met me and said, no, I seem to be playing into the hands of the powers that be. I said, no, the truth is that it's a serious offense. And you said it yourself, it's an evidential, staying on national television to say that you did that. It's a very serious offense. And you are in for a very long time in that case. And that's what we are seeing. But people are saying that getting bail is a bailable offense. And then take him up on in the courts. Let the judicial process let it continue. If he's found guilty, let him be jailed. Or if he has an optional fine, let him pay it. Because for you to tap into security conversation of national security advisor, I think is a very serious offense.
0: Okay, and that is another thing we will continue to watch, because it's good to ask questions. We love it when people ask questions instead of jumping to conclusions.
1: Exactly.
0: And they're even spreading their own conclusions.
1: Exactly.
0: As the truth and everything. Some of these things are crazy. I was in the stadium on Sunday. As we got to the stadium, the information, some people just got the information late that the match was going to be played behind closed doors. So they were all complaining and shouting that Plateau United has sold the match to Kano Pillars. That's why they are now allowing fans to enter the stadium. And I asked them a question. How will Plateau United sell a match when they are not yet safe?
1: Exactly.
0: You know, people don't know. They will not check their phones to see the table and do some calculations and permutations. And then they just started spreading the rumor there. I had to wade in and say, no, you can't say that. Plateau United is not safe. We eventually started the match, and 90 minutes it was still 0-0. I said, those people will be believing what they have always been believing now. Until the goal came 3 minutes into added time, and they said, thank God. So to clear their doubt now. All right. Well, there's always so much to talk about, and we're here to dig and get those information for you, so that you can get them for free. And all you need to do is bless us with your prayers, and as we continue to dig into our business and the one that is not our business.
1: That's true.
0: Thank you. Have a great day. Stay out of trouble.
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0: Hello, good morning, and welcome to today's edition of Issues in Perspective. Today is Tuesday, the 26th day of May, 2026. And you know how we do it, the class of history and current affairs. And here we talk about issues, you know, issues of the past as it relates to us, that is our local situation, and also internationally, as a class of history and current affairs, as I earlier told you, and it's interactive. Here you are permitted to make calls, as many calls as possible, to make your contributions, because there are things that you know about that we don't know. So you have to talk about all these issues and make contributions and subject analysis relating issues of the past to the situation of today. Yes, my name is Umbum Ferdinand, and as we will always say, history can be good, bad, and ugly, but it is history nonetheless. And to forget history is to condemn oneself and future generations to repeat a retinue of errors. This is the only justification for doing what we do. We are here to live, and I will believe that we are all here to live together, to talk about certain issues, to reflect on the past. So today we'll still deal with events of national issues and as well as international issues, as we usually do it. So you can make your calls as early as possible. You can begin to call now if you want to. You are permitted. So for issues of national concerns, we're going to look at certain serious issues as we have them, and we'll subject them into some level of analysis. So you are permitted to make your calls, as I earlier said. There's this very, very curious and unfortunate incident that happened on the 23rd of May 1968, where a member of the Nigerian envoy suddenly disappeared in Uganda, Kampala. At that time, the leaders of the breakaway Biafra Republic and the Nigerian government were still trying to settle their impasse. So there was this peace conference in Kampala, Uganda, where Nigerian and Biafran leaders had to meet to ionize their issues. A member of the Nigerian envoy suddenly disappeared. It's a very unfortunate issue, and that issue, there's no closure to that issue till this very day. Nobody actually knew what happened, but we'll talk about that story. But meanwhile, let's look at the National Youth Service Corps. Let's begin from there. Yes, on the 22nd of May 1973, the National Youth Service Corps, NYSC, was created by the regime of General Yakubu Gowon as an avenue for the reconciliation, reconstruction, and building of the nation after the Nigeria Civil War. It was established by Decree No. 24, which stated that the scheme was created with a view to the proper encouragement and development of common ties among the youths of Nigeria and the promotion of national unity. The National Youth Service Corps is a mandatory post-tertiary scheme set up by the then Nigerian government to reconstruct, reconcile, and rebuild the country after the war. There is no military conscription in Nigeria, but since 1973, graduates of universities and polytechnics have been required to take part in the National Youth Service Corps program for 1 year. This is known as the National Service Year. Ahmadu Ali served as the first Director General of the NYC until 1975. The incumbent Director General is Brigadier General Olakunle Oluseyi Nafiu. Major General Suleiman Kazaure was appointed Director General of the NYC on 18 April 2016 and served as the 17th DG of the scheme until his redeployment to the Nigerian Army Resource Center on the 26th of April 2019. Is this really working? Yeah, for a lot of people it's working. So if you think this scheme is really working, for those of you who have served, you can call and make your contributions and tell us your experience. That is, if you have any. Definitely you have an experience if you have served, if you have undergone this scheme. Lots of Nigerian graduates, as a matter of fact, majority of Nigerian graduates have undergone this scheme, except for people who graduated before 1973. Hello, good morning. Good, your good name morning. And where you're calling from? Hello?
1: Hello? Good morning, Mr. President.
0: Yeah, good morning. That should be Aliu Garba.
1: Thank you very much. Okay. I'm happy to hear this history of the NYSC, how it was established. The NYSC was established under the auspices of General Yakubu Gowon, who happens to be the military head of state then. It's as a result of the harrowing experience at the end of the Holocaust that happened during the Nigerian Civil War between the late Odumegwu Ojukwu, the Biafran government, and then the federal military government under Yakubu Gowon. Yes, after the Civil War that lasted for 30 months from 1967 to 70, Yakubu Gowon in his own wisdom realized the need to establish the National Youth Service Corps in order to promote, as a precondition, to promote national unity, to promote peace and harmony as part of the reconciliation process, as part of the rebuilding process, as part of the restructuring process. That's why most people are deployed from the northern part of the country to the southern part of the country, so that you get acclimatized, you get acquainted to
0: the, from the south, you know, also to the north
1: way of life. You know, I served in Kogi State while graduating from University of Abuja, just a stone throw to Lokoja. I served in Kogi State. So that has given me experience. I route my way from Bagwaleda to Lokoja, from Lokoja to Ganaja Junction, to Ganaja to Ajakuta, from Ajakuta to Gerebu, from Gerebu to Itobi, from Itobi to Alo, from Alo to Memelebo, Ajengu, from Ajengu to Memelebo, from Memelebo to Adumu, where I serve. That is the community secondary school, Adumu. Then going further, as a result of my experience again, I happen to know some of these villages again in Kogi State under local government. Ojodu Ate, that's after my host community, Adumu. From Ojodu Ate, I went as far as Aloji. From Aloji, I went to Ashikili. From Ashikili, I went to Abojo. From Abojo, I went to Oshadamu. From Oshadamu, I rode my way to Umomi. From Umomi, I went to Ejule. From Ejule, I went to Apagidibo. From Apagidibo, I went to Ugwalawo. From Ugwalawo, I went to Igalamela Odolu Ajaka. From Odolu Ajaka, I rode my way to Ida. I went to see the
0: statues of one
1: that has a long-standing history. So I can speak their language more than even my own father's language and my own mother's language. I've had a very wonderful experience during my service here.
0: Oh, that's great.
1: I taught as a teacher. I impacted positively. As I speak to you, up to now, I still have, a cordial working relationship with these people. We still talk and I still talk. But truly speaking, the aim of the youth service as it is today has been defeated. The aim has been defeated in the sense that the reason why I say the aim has been defeated, not on the side of the government, a set of youth corpus, when they have been deployed from their home state to other places, they prefer to deploy themselves back to their home state. So what kind of experience are you going to get? How are you going to get used to those people and then try to manage, micromanage your diversity? You see, it's very important that we should leave our comfort zone and then go to experience, have a valid experience in other places, so that at least we'll get used, acquainted to their own way of life. So that I will actually bring us together and it will form a strong bond. So I think from what I've said, it's a little I can share with you. I even know how to, I'm telling you, I know how to speak the language, and Igala people are one of the best people I've put with, but as a result of the youth service, it has actually helped me clear some things about them based on prior before going to their place. I had so many things, but going there with my experience, I think it was very wonderful. Thank you very much, Mr. President.
0: Yeah, thank you very much, Aliu Garba. Thanks a lot for your contribution. So you can still call for those of you who have experiences, those of you who have served in various parts of Nigeria, and you have experiences, you can call to tell us what your experiences are. So let us hear from you. Hello, good morning. Your name and where you're calling from?
1: My brother, good morning.
0: Yeah, good morning.
1: Pastor Eric from Refuge.
0: Okay, Pastor Eric, you're welcome to the show. Your contribution quickly.
1: Thank you.
0: Yeah.
1: I love history so much. And while you are trying to bring our notion to all of these things that happened in the country, the intentions was meant to build the country, like the NISC that we are talking about. But reality has shown that are we seriously going forward? Is what the NISC meant for? Are we really enjoying it today? That's a very serious question that every Nigerian should ask. If we are still losing people that come from other parts of the country that go to serve in some part of the country, you question the reality of this vision. Then it doesn't mean that Nigeria should go back to drawing boards. Drawing board in the sense that we should think of a country that should be seriously united. Because if you look at various administrations, maybe check from Muhammadu Buhari's administration that just passed and this administration, morality has gone completely. Value, we have lost value in the country completely. Empathy is no more where to be found. Peace and unity is not at any moment or any quarters found in our means. And this is a duty of leadership that should have done these things. So bringing out ideas or bringing out policies is not supposed to be only in paper. There should be people, leaders, who have the mindset to carry out these duties, bringing it into reality. Look at how our children are being taken from schools. Is it something that is sounding healthy from when you open television, radio, and many other platforms? You see the evil that is plaguing Nigeria before the season. And the leaders, I saw this recently that Gowon has written a book. And in this book, if you touch some certain things he do, is it that a leader want to stir up problems more? The healing that we demand for is no more there. So we need to call these leaders' attention to that's their personal interest that is crippling the entire system that would have made the nation work. And today, everywhere is in the bleak of bleeding, and blood is turning everywhere. After the war, why has Nigeria continued fighting war? This is the question that leaders should ask themselves. Have I done well? No matter what I write as a book, no matter what people present as history, is your history and your write-up speaking truth about the reality of what is plaguing this country and about what would have made us to be peaceful and united and move forward? Thank you very much, and may God bless you as I listen to you more.
0: Yeah, thanks a lot, Pastor Eric, for your contribution. Thanks. Yeah. So we are still expecting your calls. But meanwhile, let's talk about this man. I told you about the Nigerian envoy who suddenly disappeared. Yeah, let's take this. Hello, good morning. Your name and where you're calling from?
2: Hello.
0: Hello, good morning.
2: Yeah, hello, good morning.
0: Yeah, good morning. Your name and where you're calling from? Okay, we've lost that. You can still call. The number to call is 080-6464-1536. The mysterious disappearance of John Simbanjo on the 23rd of May, 1968, at the Nigeria-Biafra Peace Conference in Uganda. John Simbanjo was a Nigerian civil servant who was serving as the confidential secretary at the Nigeria-Biafra peace talks in Kampala, Uganda. He mysteriously disappeared on the 23rd of May, 1968, soon after his arrival as part of the Nigeria's Advance Party. Mr. Banjo had access to confidential papers and was last seen entering an elevator at the hotel where the Nigerian party was staying. He left behind a jacket, his international passport, and personal papers. The Nigerians denied that he had defected to the Biafran side, and Chief Anthony Enahoro, the leader of the Nigerian delegation, announced that he had insisted on getting clearance from the federal government of Nigeria before continuing with the talks following Banjo's disappearance. Hello, good morning. Yeah, your name and where you're calling from.
3: How are you, sir?
0: We are fine.
3: Yes, I'm calling from Intermongolo.
0: Okay, welcome to the show. Your contribution, please.
3: Yes, sir. Several callers have said it all. And I want to say that successive governments have contributed in clearing the country. We can see now there is fear. Before, even if you graduated, if you have never been to university, obtained degree before, no matter how your age, you have to participate in the NYC. And this was likely in the country. People will be posted to another area and this. But now, there are people who cannot go to a certain area. What are we teaching the young ones coming behind? And it is the leader. They have never built the country at all. The country is continually tearing, and nobody is ready to make the country to be as it is. So there are a lot of things need to be corrected. Thank you very much, sir.
0: Okay, thank you very much. Thanks a lot for your contribution. The Ugandan police offered a reward of $2,400 for information on his whereabouts. A nationwide hunt was declared and Uganda sealed its borders. During the search, the police had questioned an Israeli engineer, one Yehuda Potok, an engineer with the Israeli Water Development Corps. Hotel records show that Banjo had telephoned Potok shortly before his disappearance. Potok, who worked for 3 years in Ibadan, denied any knowledge of his disappearance. Banjo's body was later discovered in a swamp on the outskirts of Kampala on the 7th of June 1968 by a helicopter search party. The identification needed confirmation given the state of human decomposition, and it was not until early September 1968 that the Ugandan authorities announced that the body found was definitely that of Johnson Banjo, who was 35 years old at the time of his murder. Banjo was kidnapped and murdered while on national duty for Nigeria with the federal government's delegation in Kampala during one of their abortive peace talks with the rebel forces. No one or group has claimed responsibility for the killing of Mr. Johnson Banjo, believed to be an indigene of Lagos State, and various levels of investigation has yielded no result to date. That means there's no closure. On the 26th, of May 1967, Lieutenant Colonel Chukwuemeka Odumegwu Ojukwu, the then military governor of Eastern Nigeria, called a high power political, military, and traditional stakeholders meeting to have a discussion on how and when to declare the Eastern Nigeria as an independent state from the Federal Republic of Nigeria. And after 4 days of intense deliberation, the Republic of Biafra was finally declared on the 30th of May 1967. Biafra at the time became a partially recognized state in West Africa. It existed from 1967 to the end of the Nigeria Civil War in 1970. Its territory consisted of the former eastern region of Nigeria, predominantly inhabited by the Igbo ethnic group, but with a sizable chunk of the regions belonging to the Ijaws, Efik, Ibibios, and other minorities. Biafra was established following a series of ethnic tensions and military coups after Nigerian independence in 1960 that culminated in the 1966 anti-Igbo pogrom. The Nigerian military attempted to reclaim the territory of Biafra, resulting in the beginning of the Nigeria Civil War. Biafra was officially recognized as a sovereign and independent nation by Gabon, Haiti, Cote d'Ivoire, Tanzania, and Zambia, while receiving de facto recognition and covert military support from France, Portugal, Israel, South Africa, and Rhodesia. After nearly 3 years of war, during which around 2 million Biafran civilians died, President Ojukwu fled into exile in the Ivory Coast. as the Nigerian military approached the capital of Biafra, General Philip Effiong became the second president of Biafra, overseeing the surrender of Biafran forces to Nigeria. Igbo nationalism became a strong political and social force after the Civil War. It has grown more militant since the 1990s, calling for the independence of the Biafran people and the establishment of their state. Various Biafran secessionist groups have emerged, such as the Indigenous People of Biafra, the Movement of the Actualization of the Sovereign State of Biafra, and the Biafran Zionist Front. Meanwhile, there has never been a united consensus as to being independent, as a lot of Igbos cutting across Nigeria are still of the opinion of Igbos living and working within one indivisible Nigeria. On the 27th of May, 1967, Nigeria's head of state, Major General Yakubu Gowon, created 12 states from the four regions of Nigeria. The period was a pivotal turning point in Nigeria's history. It was a dramatic high-stakes maneuver announced via national broadcast from the fundamentally restructuring the country's federal framework from a system of four large regions to 12 smaller states. Hello, good morning. Good morning.
4: Yeah, Pasirik, I call you back again.
0: Okay.
4: You know, your second to the last statement, that large chunk of the Biafran or the Igbos did not accept this. Is it gotten by history or by a referendum that has not been done or has been done in Nigeria that has stated that position that large chunk of Igbos does not want to that succession? If it is, where did the report or where did the history took place? Because as long as I know that there is call for referendum. One thing that put the Kano behind is that there is a call for referendum, but Nigerian government has not allowed that to take place. And you cannot build unity by force. There should be things on the table that will make people say we are together. And if these realities are not seen in the mix of the people, it means that we are living in a fragile kind of a state that would, some people will not be comfortable, and some people are comfortable in the system that has been created. It's not healthy. So I need to understand where that report came from. Thank you.
0: Okay, thank you, Pastor Eric. This decision directly addressed long-standing minority grievances, but was also a strategic move to manage the escalating political tensions that will soon erupt into the Nigeria Civil War. Hello, good morning. Your name and where you're calling from?
5: Good morning, Mr. President. I called to make some clarifications. Being the clerk, I'm a discerning observer, and I use my instrument of overall assessment is MIE, monitoring and evaluation of my students. Mr. Eric has contributed his own quarter. Yes, based on history. But I want you to understand that everything we're doing here, we have a reference point. We don't use fire brigade approach. And another thing is that if there is room for referendum, you should tell us which section of the Constitution provides that room for referendum. Or you should go, if they're hiding it, then you should dig into the archives of the Constitutional Archives and then unveil that for us. It will actually help us actually trying to let the Nigerian government know that, okay, why are you hiding the room for referendum? I think that's my take. And the second thing I want to recommend is a book, The Making of an African Legend, The Biafra Story by Frederick
0: Forsyth.
5: That's a recommendation. Thank you very much.
0: Okay, thanks a lot. As I said earlier, the creation of the 12 states, this decision directly addressed long-standing minority grievances, but was also a strategic move to manage the escalating political crisis that will soon erupt into the Nigeria Civil War. Facing the imminent breakup of the country, Gowon acted unilaterally. The goal in his broadcast. Hello, good morning.
6: Yeah, good morning, my brother.
0: Yeah, good morning.
6: I think in every country, in every society, we know what is called history.
0: Yeah, your name and where you're calling from, please.
6: This is Bob.
0: Okay, Bob, you're welcome to the show. Carry on.
6: Thank you. You know what is called history in every society or a country? And if history is noticed, should it be a positive history or a negative history? And history should be a combined, both positive and negative. And when you see history, you follow the positive aspect of it to grow as a country, to grow as an individual. The war Nigeria fought with Biafra also, as you have been narrating. Thank God that the principal officer then is still alive. That is Gowon. I will probably advise you, when there's any confusion by people that call in, you are assuming you have an access to Gowon to clear any issue. But what I want to tell people, because it's a very terrible experience, what you cannot end, don't start it. What you cannot end, don't start it. Like Bob Marley will say, you don't fight and run away. One who fights and run away, fight another time. That is Bob Marley's song. What I'm trying to say in essence, because when you are narrating it, you said that you could feel out of Nigeria, or feel out of his zone. Leaving his people is suffering. Why must you initiate something and you feel and you run away? Why? That is the question I ask anybody. I'm putting that question to every living Nigerian. Either you witnessed that war, or you read it in the book, or you had it from your parents. Why must you run away? That is a lesson to tell anybody. You don't start what you cannot end. We should be very careful in this country. You are coming. We should be very, very careful. Extra careful. Not careful alone. Don't extra careful to eat. Because it doesn't pay anybody. If we know Ojukwu history, he's from a rich family. His father is very rich. He used the father's money to not deny the war. And at the end of the day, he became a bankrupt. When I think it's a Shagarita baby father, that he came back to Nigeria. Most of his assets he couldn't see. Federal government has taken it over. We should be very careful. I am still repeating it. It doesn't pay anybody. You are telling me the best thing is to dialogue. That's the solution to any issue. You dialogue. You are telling me. I'm also, God does not support division. God does not support division. People should learn lessons from this. That is my advice. Okay, my brother.
0: Thank you very much, Bob, for your contributions. Thanks a lot for your contribution. The number to call is 08064641536. Hello, good morning. Your name and where you're calling from?
7: Hello, good morning.
0: Yeah, good morning.
7: How's today, sir?
0: Today is fine.
7: I greet you, you're welcome. My name is Aleo Hiladi.
0: Okay.
7: Tina Junction.
0: Okay, you're welcome to the show.
7: The history you are reading to us is very good, to say the fact. Because in our institution,

0: Hello, good morning. The number to call is 080-6464-1536. You can call to make your contributions. We are still talking about national issues. Hello, good morning. Your name and where you're calling from?
1: Hello.
0: Hello, good morning.
1: Hello.
0: Hello, we can hear you. Good morning. Hello. We can call again, please. Number is 080-6464-1536. You can call to make your contributions, please. Let's trash some of these issues. It's very important we talk about them. And sometimes it's understandable that sometimes we want to vent. Hello, good morning.
1: Hello, good morning.
0: Yeah, good morning. Your name and where you're calling from? That sounds like Eric.
1: No.
0: Okay.
1: This is Mr. Mbono.
0: Okay, you're welcome to the show. Your contribution.
1: Thank you very much. Before the last speaker, somebody said, we keep on emphasizing we should be careful, we'll be careful. Careful about what? And that God does not support, division. God does support division when it does not match. That's why he asked Israelites to leave Egypt. God also created Egyptians. Why did he not ask them to stay there and die? But he asked them to go. Like you are reminding us of our history. I want us to talk about things that will uplift the spirit, not the stories of Biafra and all this. It is demeaning to Nigerians. If Nigerians do not want Biafra, do not want people to be in the system, let them go. Why keeping them? Okay, having kept them for 6-70 years, have Nigeria moved forward? Let's tell that guy to stop warning people, be careful. I'll be careful about bandits. I'll be careful about terrorism. I'll be careful about poverty. These are the things that matter to ordinary Nigeria. Thank you very much.
0: Okay, thanks a lot for your contributions. Thanks a lot. As we always say, no matter how ugly it is, we must still have to say them, because it's important for our children particularly to know where they are coming from. That's why most of the times we say these things. It's important for our children to know. Hello, good morning. Your name and where you're calling from?
2: Hello, good morning, President.
0: Yeah, good morning.
2: Thank you very much. Yes, I'm Jesus from Ghana.
0: Okay, you're welcome to the show.
2: Thank you very much. Discussing about national issue and the life of this country. Honestly speaking, this is a national issue that I wanted to discuss. I wanted to say, which, honestly speaking, has been a problematic for us. Concerning about the radicalization of the Pentagon Boko Haram, it has not been helping us as a nation. Honestly speaking, after you radicalize them, you go back as kidnappers and the bandits, causing more problems. I was surprised when a boy was saying that father, Boko Haram, one of them, killed his very, very father. At the end of the day, it saw this man and killed his father with a jeep. The boy was with Peter and said that he's going to retaliate. And many of them arriving on Jesus with escorts. This is the problem. They go back to the bandits, kidnapper. So for me, as a national issue, the Tinubu has to stop this project. Because the North, honestly speaking, are making huge profit of that. They are not encouraging what worry bring up. They are using it now as a making hell of money. So this program for the unity of this country should be stopped, so that we will not be getting much bandits and kidnappers.

0: in the north. Because this program that has been the cause, before this program, there was nothing like bandits or kidnappers in the north. But since the inception of this program, we've been receiving more and more problems in the north and in the country. Thank you, God bless you, thank you.
1: Thanks. Thanks a lot. What was he talking about? What is he trying to say? Okay, let's take this. Hello, good morning. Your name and where you're calling from? Hello?
2: Hello, good morning.
1: Yeah, good morning. Your name and where you're calling from?
2: I'm Silas from Zaria Road.
1: Okay, Silas from Zaria Road. You're welcome to the show. Your contribution, please.
2: What I want to say here is about this Biafra, Nigeria.
1: Okay.
2: People are confusing themselves. You see, we are here in Nigeria when after this Biafra war, the Biafran themselves, they came to Nigeria who were in the Nigerian army before. They were paid their gratuity. And even Ojukwu himself, he was paid his own gratuity as a Nigerian soldier with a lieutenant colonel. So I don't know why people are still confusing themselves of Nigeria, Biafra. Whatever I will say here is, we should try, at least these are our politicians of today, they should try and build up this our country as before, so that we should be one. So that there will be no all this corruption, some forcing money up and down, carrying money up and down to just for their selfish interests. Please, Nigerians, let's be one and build up this country.
1: Thank you very much.
2: All these issues should stop.
1: Yeah, thanks very much for your contribution. Thanks a lot. Let's be one. Let's build up this country. I stop talking the way we are talking. Hello, good morning.
3: I will not allow you to rest.
1: Carry on.
3: Because it's Pastoric once again. So
1: Pastoric, you're welcome.
3: Those who talk in the sense of warning will not be able to solve the problem of Nigeria. I told you, Nigeria problem is a hidden cancer. And it is only truth, placement of value, moral sense of value, and empathy. That people who have done wrong in the time past, you don't judge it because you are from the east or from the west or from the north. You judge situations like what has happened in Biafran war. In the sense of somebody that has empathy, if you can sit today because you are enjoying what happened before and what is happening now, because your person is in position, leasing and releasing things for you as one part of the country, enjoying the nation, my brother, you will not speak the way I that is affected will be speaking. That is the reality. No matter how the history sounds, if you hear that 3 million plus were killed in the Middle Belt today, I think land will be shaken. And the reality is before us. If this program, I have asked you one time, is meant to heal Nigeria, the Nigerians that are listening to us and making calls should come with the notion of healing this country indeed. Not by a passive method and a taking siding method of activities and discussion and conversation. There's a problem in the land. And one part of the country have, before now, bear the brunt of evil that is happening in the country. Before now, any shop, any house that is being destroyed in the north is evil. So, in many other places, southwest, even if keep on going on in Lagos, what is the reason? We should have understanding of the reason that the history that has been told, which is not healthy, making the other people to enjoy their stay in the land, even when they are the one, literally every part of the country, try to heal this country. But the people has rejected it. So a demand for referendum and coming to the table, whether it is in constitution or not, is very, very needful for Nigeria to define where they are heading to. A nation is not running blindness and in lies and in cheating and in hatred. You say God does not like it. Where have you met God that did not like every, even in the home, people who want to, husband and wife that are fighting themselves, and even those marriages can be broken. Because you cannot allow your daughter to be beaten by a man who say he married him. He married her, sorry. Mbon, this program is meant to heal. Let it be for that call. Thank you very much.
1: Thank you very much. Thanks a lot for your contribution. So as we're saying, the 12 states were created by Yakubu Gowon on the 27th of May, 1967. And 4 days later, the Biafran Republic was declared by Lieutenant Colonel Dumegu Ojukwu, and the federal government rejected that, and that declaration, and that led to the outbreak of the Nigerian Civil War same year that lasted for 30 months. Now let's leave there quickly. On the 27th of May 1991, the commander of ECOWAS peacekeeping monitoring group in Liberia, ECOMOG, Major General Joshua Dogoyaro, confirmed the killing of two Nigerian journalists, Chris Imodibe and Tayo Awotosin, who were covering the Liberian war by rebel leader Charles Taylor months earlier. The civil war in Liberia translated into a veritable nightmare for Nigerian reporters, with the two journalists killed in cold blood. Chris Imodibe was covering the war for the Guardian newspapers, while Tayo Awotosin was working for the Daily Champion. There were four Nigerian journalists who were the first Nigerian reporters to cover the Liberian Civil War from the onset, unprotected by a peacekeeping force, which was in any case not in existence at the time. The others were Franklin Wabueze of National Concord and Aniete Hussein of Newswatch magazine. Hussein managed to escape to Freetown just before Charles Taylor's men took over Monrovia, while Wabueze, who was dying of diarrhea, was rescued by some Burkinabe troops. His saving grace was his fluency in French language. When the Burkinabe soldiers verified he was a sick Nigerian journalist, he was given medical attention and put in a refugee ship to Freetown. But Chris and Tayo were not so lucky. They were seized directly by Charles Taylor's invading troops and executed on the allegation of being spies. The reported killing of the two Nigerian journalists provoked a fierce debate about Nigeria's role in that country's civil war and whether it should seek retribution against a rebel leader, Charles Taylor. The two journalists had disappeared in August of 1990. The report of their deaths prompted an outpouring of anger against Mr. Taylor and his rebels. It also focused attention on the fate of several hundred Nigerians in Liberia at the time. Major General Dogoyaro, the commander of the Five Nation West Africa Peacekeeping Force in Liberia, confirmed to a meeting of journalists that their two colleagues have been killed by Taylor. Tom Wanwiu, a spokesperson and for the rebel group led by Charles Taylor, the National Patriotic Front of Liberia, said in a subsequent interview on Radio Nigeria that the journalists were arrested in October of 1990 and later died while in custody. He declined to give details, saying only that they were among several people taken from the Nigerian embassy in Monrovia at the height of the war. Awotosin was a member of the editorial board of the Champions chains of newspapers, and Mr. Imodibe was the political editor of The Guardian, a Lagos-based daily. Both the Nigerian Guild of Editors and the Nigerian Union of Journalists had called on the government to seek vengeance against Mr. Taylor and others responsible for the death of the two. Many news accounts have said the two journalists were captured by troops loyal to Mr. Taylor in August while they were staying at a downtown hotel. And most accounts said both journalists were killed in October, just 2 months after their capture. From there, witnesses said they were moved to several locations, including the Nigerian embassy. The first indication that their lives might be in danger came in October 1990, when Mr. Taylor threatened to execute several hundred West Africans, including Nigerians, whom his troops were holding hostage. Mr. Taylor made the threat in an effort to force the withdrawal of the five-nation West African peacekeeping force that entered Liberia, an effort to impose a ceasefire in the civil war. The Nigerian government never reacted to this barbarism to date. But later, Charles Taylor was brought in to Nigeria by the government of President Olusegun Obasanjo, and from there handed over to officials of the International Criminal Court. He's now serving a 50-year, is it a 50-year term or life term? I'll try and find out more about that. Yeah, we don't have a lot of time, but let's just go on international events and talk about some issues. On the 25th of May 2011, billionaire talk show host Oprah Winfrey stopped airing her show after 25 years of the show being on air. The Oprah Winfrey Show, often referred to simply as Oprah, is an American syndicated talk show that aired nationally for 25 seasons from September 8, 1986 to 25th of May 2011 in Chicago, Illinois. Produced and hosted by its namesake, Oprah Winfrey, it remains the highest rated daytime talk show in American television history. Yeah, so now let's leave there quickly and look at John Wayne. Yeah, for lovers of television shows, movies, particularly entertainment, you know about John Wayne. Yeah, he was born on the 26th of May, on this very day, the 26th of May, 1907. John Wayne was an American filmmaker and businessman. His full name was Marion Mitchell Robert Morrison, and he was known professionally as John Wayne. He was born in Winterset, Iowa, the United States of America, on the 26th of May, 1907. An Academy Award winner for his role in the movie True Grit, 1969. John Wayne was among the top box office draws for three decades. Wayne grew up in Southern California. He was president of Glendale High Class in 1925. He found work at local film studios when he lost his football scholarship to the University of Southern California as a result of a body surfing accident. Initially working for the Fox Film Corporation, he appeared mostly in small bit parts. His first leading role came in Raoul Walsh's widescreen epic, The Big Thrill, in 1930, which led to leading roles in numerous B movies throughout the 1930s, most of them in the Western genre. Wayne's career took off in 1939 with John Ford's Stagecoach, making him an instant star. He went on to star in 142 motion pictures altogether, including the dozens with his name above the title, produced before 1939. Biographer Ronald Davis said John Wayne personified for millions the nation's frontier heritage. 83 of his movies were Western, and in them he played cowboys, cavalrymen, and unconquerable loners extracted from the Republic's central creation myth. Yeah, John Wayne died of ailment on the 11th of June 1979 at the age of 72. Then on the 27th of May in 1927, the Ford Motor Company seized the manufacture of the Ford Model T. The Ford Model T, the 28 million copy was rolled out. The Ford Model T. At the time, it was the best-selling nameplate in the entire world. Before that was taken over. That position was taken over by the Volkswagen Beetle, which was originally created by German engineers to help the Nazi soldiers during World War II, but later became very successful, you know, as a family mini cars. Talking about the Volkswagen, and that record, the Volkswagen record, was broken again by the Toyota Corolla. So right now, the Toyota Corolla is the best-selling nameplate on planet Earth. The best-selling nameplate on planet Earth is the Toyota Corolla. It has sold more than 50 million copies worldwide. Well, quickly before we leave the studio, let me bring in Ayuba Adams to clear some issues. Ayuba, you're welcome to the show. Sensitive issues.
4: Yes, yes.
1: And
4: yes.
1: Sensitive contributions as well.
4: Yes.
1: That have been made over time in the course of this show today.
4: Yes. Yes, good morning, listeners. My name is Ayuba Adams, the program manager. Yes, I've been listening to the contributions of our listeners keenly, and a lot of heated debates about Biafra, the unity of Nigeria, and some other issues like that. Yes, the program is actually designed to for us to actually learn from our history, and that is why each time we start the program, we say history is either good, bad, and ugly. Yes, what we discuss today is some of the bad, the ugly part of our history, but nonetheless, it's history. We have to talk about it so that we understand where we're coming from, and then why we're where we are today, and the problems we're facing, the disunity, and the problems and the troubles, and how to provide solutions. So we should know that this program is not to spike any kind of grief and trouble. It's not to open old wounds, but it is actually for us to learn, for us to understand what really happened, how these things happen. Nobody is happy about the things that happen. War is not a good thing. You know, understanding for national interest is what we are trying to promote here. It's a class of history, don't forget, and also current affairs. So I urge all our listeners to understand the purpose of this program, that it is not for division. It is not to open old wounds, but it's actually for us to understand our history and begin to look at solutions. For me, I think as we listen, we jot and then begin to look at how can we solve these issues. You know, we can throw in our suggestions on social media and elsewhere, and a lot of people will learn. We know that, okay, the government and all those people, they look at social media, they can pick one or two from there and begin to look at how we can get this right. So please continue to listen to us in our show. Tomorrow is another day. Thank you very much for your contributions. I just want to clear the air. Thank you very much.
1: Yes, as you are aware, we are on international events and we are still going to be ending the show. On the 27th of May 2016, United States President Barack Obama became the first serving U.S. president to visit the Hiroshima Memorial Park. Yes, we are going to talk about the Hiroshima Memorial Park tomorrow. Remember what happened on the 7th of December 1941. Can you still remember? Can you still remember where usually or normally neutral United States of America were forced into the war by the Empire of Japan? We'll still talk about that tomorrow. My name is Ferdinand Umbum. I'm rounding off. And the program producer has been Ayuba Adams. Special thanks to Smokey and the Rhythm FM family for providing us with an opportunity to air this program. For those of you following us on social media, you know how we usually do it. Thank you very much. Start of Trouble. We are out.

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2: It is 10 o'clock. I am David King, and here are the stories of following this hour. The battle for the presidential ticket of the African Democratic Congress intensified on Monday as former Vice President Atiku Abubakar, former River State Governor Rotimi Amaechi, and veteran businessman Mohammed Hayatuddin squared off in the party's nationwide direct primary election. The contest marks a defining moment for the ADC ahead of the 2027 presidential election as the party seeks to position itself as the main opposition platform capable of challenging President Bola Tinubu and governing All Progressives Congress. Atiku Abubakar and Rotimi Amaechi had joined the ADC in 2025, along with other opposition figures like former Anambra Governor Peter Obi, as part of a broader opposition realignment aimed at wresting power from President Tinubu and the APC in the 2027 presidential election. The federal government has declared Wednesday, the 27th of May, and Thursday, the 28th of May, as public holidays to mark the Eid al-Kabir celebration. Minister of Interior Olubunmi Tunjiojo announced this in a statement issued on Monday by the Permanent Secretary of the Ministry, Magdalena Jani. According to the statement, the declaration reflects the federal government's respect for the faith and spiritual heritage of millions of Nigerian Muslims observing the festival alongside the global Islamic community. Mr. Tunjiojo congratulated Muslim faithful in Nigeria and the diaspora on the occasion, describing Eid al-Adha as a festival of deep spiritual significance rooted in sacrifice, obedience to God, and compassion for humanity. The Oyo State Police Command has said its operatives, in collaboration with local hunters and other security agencies, neutralized three suspected kidnappers and rescued an abducted victim during a security operation in Otu, located in the Okeogun axis of the state. The command disclosed this in a statement issued today by its spokesperson, DSP Ayonlade Olayinka. According to the statement, the operation followed a distress call received on the 25th of May from local hunters who reportedly came under gunfire attack from suspected kidnappers while on a hunting expedition in Otu. The police said no casualties were recorded among the hunters during the initial attack. On the foreign scene, the federal government and the Republic of Turkey have signed a memorandum of understanding to strengthen bilateral cooperation in the solid mineral sector, marking a significant step towards deepening economic collaboration between both countries. The agreement was signed on the sidelines of the Istanbul Natural Resources Summit in Istanbul, Turkey, according to a statement by the Special Assistant on Media to the Minister, Lara Owoyawise. Speaking during the signing ceremony, Nigeria's Minister of Solid Minerals Development, Dele Alake, said Nigeria is ready to leverage Turkey's technological advancement and expertise in mining exploration, training, digitization, licensing systems, and capacity building to accelerate reforms and growth within the sector. The U.S. said it launched new strikes on southern Iran, targeting Iranian missile sites and boats attempting to place mines. The strikes were taken in self-defense and were designed to protect American troops from threats posed by Iranian forces, U.S. Central Command said in a statement. Central Command spokesperson Captain Tim Hawkins said the U.S. military continues to defend America's forces while using restraint during the ongoing ceasefire between the two countries. Iran is yet to respond to the U.S. attack. However, Iranian Foreign Ministry spokesman Ismail Bakai earlier said that while some progress had been made in talks to end the war, the deal is not imminent. In entertainment news, the family of Nate Nollywood actor Alex Ekubo has announced the funeral arrangements for the actor, with his burial scheduled for the 18th of June in Arochukwu, Abia State. In a statement posted on the actor's official Instagram page on Monday, the family said Ekubo, who died on the 11th of May at the age of 40, will be honored with a series of funeral rites attended by family, friends, colleagues, fans, and well-wishers. The statement, signed by Alex Okwaraike, on behalf of the Ekubo Okwaraike family, described the late actor as a man whose life was marked by love, warmth, generosity, laughter, and an unwavering devotion to God and the people he cherished. And in sports, President Bola Tinubu has congratulated Rangers International FC on their historic triumph in the 2025-2026 Nigeria Premier Football League season, hailing the Enugu-based side for securing a record 9th league title in a campaign that has rekindled memories of the club's glorious past and reaffirmed its place in Nigerian football history. In a statement issued by the presidency through his special advisor on information and strategy, Bayo Onanuga, President Tinubu praised the club's managers, players and supporters after they finished top of the league table with 68 points from 38 games, edging out closest challengers Rivers United in a tightly contested title race. And those are the stories we're following this hour. Remember, Nigeria is the only country we have. Let's avoid acts that could destabilize the nation. We are one big family. Good morning. Thank you for listening.
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0: In every land and every season, whether shadowed by hunger, poverty, insecurity, or the ruins of a flattering economy, or blessed with prosperity, growth, and the flourishing of education and health care, there remain voices that distort the truth. Some, blinded by sycophancy or short-sightedness, will justify failure even when its weight crushes the soul of a nation. Others, hardened into perpetual antagonism, will deny the light even when it shines so brightly that the blind can perceive and the deaf can feel its resonance. Thus, nations in turmoil often find their stories told not by those who know their heartbeat, but by outsiders who weave narratives without understanding, leaving history clouded by confusion rather than clarity. Good morning, Nigerians. Good morning, peace-loving people of Plateau State. Glad to be welcoming you to the Tuesday edition of your number one dynamic socio-political breakfast, tonic, and conscience-pricking program on radio. It is Political Update going on live on Silverbird, Radio 93.7 FM here in the city of Jos. My name is Pam Dunquist, and of course, the King of Boys, Ambassador Bello Lookman, is already seated to take us down our destination of 12 noon with political analysis. Bello, good morning, and you're looking good.
1: Thank you very much, Pam Dunquist. We love white because white typifies peace and harmony in the society. Good morning, Nigerians. Good morning, egalitarian passengers that listen to us out there with Better Breath Special. Good morning, David Friday. And it's Arafat Day. Many people are fasting today. Just try your best to actually pray for the country and ensure that at least you're also really very pious and upright in whatever you're doing today. And Barakah de Salah in advance.
0: All right. Barakah de Salah in advance to all our Muslim brothers out there. As we always say, ensure when the time comes, or even now that you are preparing for the Salah, prepare yourself very well, not just in the physical, but in the spiritual, because everything about our lives that connect us with God has to do with the spirituality. Any other thing in the physical is just mere celebration, but the reality is that spiritual aspect of it that will actually depict in our character who we truly are and what we truly profess. So congratulations in advance to our Muslim brothers and sisters. And in the course of the program, we'll be having some interviews in the course of the program. Once our guests arrive, you'll definitely hear them. But then, Bello, if you are ready, let's take the first story on the Punch newspaper. Dangote faces price war as NNPC backs fuel importation. Well, we are not for or against anybody. All we speak on or speak for or speak about, Bello, is that let there be transparency, let there be openness, and let there be a fair playground for everybody. Bello, whether we like it or not, history has it, record has it, report has it, that the NNPC itself has spent humongous amount of money in this so-called turnaround maintenance of our refineries, yet nothing has happened. Whether we like it or not, as at 2002 to 2022, Bello, report has it that 17 trillion naira was said to have been spent with an average of 800 billion naira on Port Harcourt refinery, Warri refinery, and Kaduna refineries with little or no output. Bello, between 2010 and 2023, it is also said, reported by the House of Representatives Ad Hoc Committee on Refineries, that 11.35 trillion naira was also put into those refineries and nothing seemed to be working. Between 2023 and 2024, Bello, 13.2 trillion naira was said to have been injected into three refineries for maintenance and operation, yet facilities posted heavy losses. Whether we like it or not, we have reported authoritatively that Dangote is not the only person or the only company that was given license to actually operate. So many of them are there, but yet he appears to be the only one that was able to build his refinery, and it was commissioned between 2023 and 2024. And NNPC on NMDPRA is telling Nigerians that Dangote refinery cannot actually meet up with the daily needs of Nigerians. Bello, a little research shows that Nigeria's daily petroleum product demand is about 50 to 51 million liters per day, roughly 300 to 350,000 barrels per day equivalent. So if Dangote is having a 650,000 capacity refinery per day, it's obvious that he can actually meet up with the needs of Nigeria put together with some of the smaller refineries that are working. But then we have seen situations where even the NMDPRA came out to tell Nigerians that the diesel that was imported with sulfur quantity almost 1,000 is far better than that of Dangote, that is far lesser than that is being imported.
1: If this move by NNPC will reduce reduction in price of petrol, we are in support of it, because whoever kills the rat, in as much as the rat is dead or the snake is dead, Nigerians are facing excruciating pain. And that's exactly why we are insisting that indeed solution must come from somewhere. And you know that in the past, even under this administration, petrol was selling at 800, 700, and even 900. But now that this petrol is selling at 1,300, almost everything has gone up again. Tomatoes and other staples that in the past we used to actually have them in a very, very big way, is actually going down the drain now. And so we are actually saying that indeed, if this move by the NNPC to include competition, inculcate competition into the petroleum sector, will also guarantee that the life of Nigerians will be better, then Pamdunkuiz, I think some of us are in support of it. Whichever way it's going to come, let's also support it, so that at least Nigerians can also start having a self-relief. The pain is too much, the pang is too much, the anguish is too much, the tears is too much. Is it insecurity you want to talk about? Is it healthcare you want to talk about? Is it education you want to talk about? And thank God that we are in electioneering right now, because this is the opportunity for every Nigerian out there to make a choice between what is happening now and actually a change, because election is the best form of revolution. You don't need to carry arms. You don't need to carry catapults. You don't need to carry ammunition. All you need to do is to access your franchise. All you need to do is to also get the ideas that every politician is bringing to bear to you, and look at the idea that suits your whim, that suits your caprice, that suits your ideology, that suits your framework, that suits your blueprint, so that going forward, you will be convinced and persuaded by yourself that you made the right choice, even if you don't win the election. Because it's not enough for you to just vote. It's enough for you to convince others to also follow that particular realm, that particular template, that particular framework that you think is the best. Political parties differ in slogans. Political parties differ in color. Political parties differ in public relations. They differ in strategy. But when it comes to internal politics, many still behave in almost exact ways. And that is why we should be able to separate the wheat from the chaff, so that by 2027, we'll also be convinced that we were able to do our own due diligence. Better you do your own due diligence and you don't even get what you want than also following the crowd. At the end of the day, you continue to complain for the next 4 years. As parents, whether we like it or not, are already alleging imposition. Others are complaining of manipulation. Others are complaining of inconsistency and selective fairness. But what is particularly interesting is that these complaints did not come from just one political party.
0: Sure.
1: So what is that telling you? It's telling you that it's a Nigerian thing. Is that the deliberate way they are also making the petroleum sector to be this shambolic, so that at least they can continue to be the ones to be making hay while their own sun is shining? That is exactly why we should look at this opportunity as a golden one for us, as a person, as a people, as a community, as a state, as a world, as a nation. Every party that provide themselves as exemplars have even faltered. Even those parties that said that we are the distinguished political parties, they are also faltering. Many are trapped in endless argument. Who was cheated? Who was favored? And candidates have emerged, whether through popularity, through negotiations, through intelligence, through loyalty, through strategy, or even political calculations, flag bearers have been produced. But what is the question? The question is whether these people can govern, and whether those people that influence their emergence are willing to demand results from them when power eventually comes. Where am I driving at? Because there is an oligarchy in the oil sector that is also tied to our polity, that is also tied to our politics. Can we break that oligarchy to be able to ensure that the common man out there buys everything at a cheap rate? Because in as much as the price of petrol continues to go up, then forget about sukkah. Forget about buying things at a very, very cheap rate. Now we have governors, we have party leaders, we have influential stakeholders, we have power brokers that actually say they know the candidate they pushed forward. They know the candidate they defended. They know the candidate they negotiated for. But the burden now is on those who influence these particular choices to also make sure that they actually govern us in a very, very equal, in a very, very equal. There's the word I'm looking, equanimous way.
0: Yeah.
1: That will also ensure that at least every Nigerian out there knows that this is exactly the choice that they also love. But what do we have? We have loyalty. Loyalty is the reason, for example, why Kristi Chinda was chosen above Fubara in River State. And you remember that Kristi Chinda was central in the issue of the allocation of land. When Wike, at a certain time, revoked a land that belongs to the first military officer in Nigeria, he gave that land to a company belonging, according to the CAC, to Kristi Chinda. It tells you how close they are. Now Kristi Chinda might as well become the next governor of River State. So it's not about competence. It's not about excellence. It's not about selflessness. It's not about altruism. It's not about being consumed. It's about loyalty. And loyalty is good, but loyalty alone should not be the only reason for leadership. A loyal, incompetent person does not fail alone. Schools fail with him. Hospitals fail with him. Local economies fail with him. Millions of young people are unemployed. We are battling insecurity in this country that continue to ravage communities. Drug abuse is destroying families. Many public schools are in terrible condition. Healthcare systems remain weak. And yet, we are still talking about who is loyal and who is not loyal so that we can give our own ticket to that person that is loyal. Let every candidate, as we speak right now, submit their plans publicly. In the oil sector, that's the first story. What is your plan for the nation to ensure that at least we actually have a productive oil sector? All the four refineries, every candidate, every aspirant in Nigeria has promised us that these particular refineries will work. But what do we see at the end of the day, like you said rightly? Turnaround maintenance that got billions of naira at the detriment of the nation, but at the surplus of those that are in power. And that is exactly why this is the time for us to start demanding everybody that has emerged should also be able to tell us their plans. Let's scrutinize them publicly. Let the citizens see them. Let young people debate about them. Let there be records that can be revisited. If you say you have done this, this, and this, when you are in the private sector, let the record reflect. Let's have an introspection and look at those records to see whether indeed you're actually the Messiah you are telling us you are, or probably you are part of the problem we've had in the past. Politics should no longer operate like a vague emotional contract where candidates simply promise development without explaining its meaning. We want to know the meaning. When you say, I'm going to revitalize the oil sector, how are you going to do that? What is the agenda for education? How do they intend to improve healthcare? What is their strategy for agriculture and food security? How would they address insecurity? What policies do they have for youth employment and entrepreneurship? How do they intend to improve infrastructure? These are questions, if you cannot answer, don't even come to campaign.
0: Bello, let me also add to what you just reeled out now. We don't want somebody to come and speak to us in context. Speak to us in simple English. I will do this route, 5 kilometers. I will do this road, 20 kilometers. I will do this road, 100 kilometers. I'm going to give water to 5,000 communities. I'm going to supply electricity to 200 communities. Let it be in plain English, because it's only when most of our leaders, when people begin to tell them that these were your promises, they will begin to bring context. No, in context, this is what I meant.
1: Exactly.
0: We want simple English. But know whether we like it or not, from 2014 to 2026, a lot of things have changed to some people for good, to some people for worse in this part of the country. And little wonder, report has it that we have 6% of Nigerians that are living a financial free life. That is, they are living a comfortable life. They don't quarrel, they don't argue, they don't even worry about what they might likely eat later in the day or tomorrow. Bello, from 2014 to 2015, inflation average was around 8 to 7%, with relatively stable food and transportation cost. Bello, from 2016 to 2019, inflation rose to between 11 to 13%, and worsened by recession and naira devaluation. Between 2020 and 2022, the COVID-19 era, there was disruption and pushed inflation from between 15 to 18%. Food prices begin to surge. Then from 2023 to 2024, under this administration, fuel subsidy removal and naira floating drove inflation to pass between 25% to 30%, with transportation and food costing double.
1: Yeah.
0: In the midst of high rate of insecurity.
1: Exactly.
0: Bello, as we speak right now, as at now, inflation rate remains between 33% and Nigeria's highest in decades, with essentials like rice, bread, and cooking gas at record prices. Bello, let's go down a little. There are other aspects that we need to look at. Food prices. What were the prices between 2015? Because from 2015, that was when the APC took over, and 2023, another APC took over. Until today, we've not seen a drop. If there's going to be a drop in the prices of goods and services, just like we saw the ballooning of the prices immediately the president said in 2023 in Abuja, that subsidy is gone. Everything went very high. If things are dropping, let's also see it across board that the prices are going down simultaneously. But you cannot explain to me, to convince me or the average Nigerian out there, that today you hear that tomatoes is very cheap but maize is expensive. No, maize is cheap, rice is expensive. No, this one is cheap but the other one is expensive. Before now, the price is relatively cheap, that even the man that earns 5,000 naira in a month can go to market at the end of the month and purchase things and still go home and live comfortably. But today, with the increase below of minimum wage to 70,000 naira, even though some people will tell you they have not even seen it, let alone benefit from it or enjoy it, with that 70,000 naira, what can you buy in the Nigeria of today? And also, what has been the preoccupation of our leaders as we speak? Because whether we like it or not, we keep hearing that humongous amount of money is given to the state governors. What are they using it for? What is the actual amount that has been saved for Nigeria as a result of the removal of subsidy? Because most times what we see on the paper might not be what is in reality. So we are asking these questions, and those that want to become leaders going forward, just like we said yesterday, don't tell us that you don't know the problem. These are the problems we are telling you now, so that by the time you get to office, you will be able to accept the fact that now you are in the kitchen. Is no more politics, is no more campaigning, but roll up your sleeve, fold your trousers, and go into the mud, get dirty, and give people dividends of democracy.
1: How do you remove subsidy that is benefiting a lot of people in the country as a result of the reflective nature? Every sector is actually afflicted and affected by the subsidy removal. Then you remove the subsidy, then you will introduce rice palliative that benefit just a few. How many of our callers out there have benefited from the rice revolution? So is it not better to bring back that subsidy if that is going to also make life better for Nigerians? Because I had the president the other day saying that most of the people fighting me today that are even introducing insecurity were people that were benefiting from subsidy. But it is just simplifying or complexizing an issue that is very simple. Because when you look at it properly, you discover that the greatest people that have actually lost as far as this subsidy removal are the people suffering today. And that's, those are the average Nigerians. Before now, we were buying Maltina, just Maltina, at 50 naira. Today, that same Maltina can is 600 naira.
0: Sure.
1: That is 1,200% increase. Which economy can actually resist such galloping inflation? Which economy can resist such hyperinflation? Rice was selling at 200 naira per mudu. Today, rice is selling at 1.2, 1.8, depending on the type that you want. If you want the rice with stones, then you actually choose the one that you actually call a very local one. But if you want the one that's devoid of stone, then from 1.8 upwards, that is exactly the increase we are talking about. How many percent are we talking about? And that is exactly the reality, the lived reality that so many Nigerians are living out there. There are so many people that are suffering. There are so many people that are actually living from hand to mouth. There are people that used to use vehicles. Today, you see them as big as they are, on top of a small machine, because they need to take their children to school. And then they're not just the only one. On that small machine, you still see three innocent children that are vulnerable and susceptible to an accident that might just happen at the expense of reality.
0: Hello, let me also, refresh the minds of our listener out there. From 2014 to 2026, some of the essential commodities or some of the essential goods that Nigerians use, petrol, PMS, which is one of the biggest that almost every Nigerian benefit from directly or indirectly. From 2014, it was at 97 naira per liter. Today, it is between 6, 7, 8, or 900 as the case may be. It depends on where. Rice kg, 50 kg, as at 2014, was sold at 9,000 to 10,000 naira. Hmm. Below today, it is between 60,000 to 70,000 naira. And the PMS rose like 6 to 7 times higher. Then also, the rice also rose 6 to 7 times higher. Bread, one loaf, was between 150 and 200 naira. You can enjoy that with the entire family. But today, with 1,200 or 1,500, that's when you get one loaf of bread.
1: Because we wanted to fast in my house, I had to buy bread yesterday at 1,800 naira.
0: Okay, the price has gone like 7 times higher. Then also, cooking gas, 12.5 kg bello, was sold between 2,500 to 3,000 naira, 12.5 kg. Today, as we speak, you need 15,000 to 18,000 naira to fill that. Transportation intra-city fare, that's within the city, was between 50 to 100 naira. At some point below, if you are going to Faringada from Zololo, and they tell you 15 naira and you beg, 30 naira, they will say Shigamuji.
1: Yeah.
0: But today, as we speak, it depends on who you meet. Some will tell you 200, 300, 400, 500, as the case may be. This has risen from between 7 to 10 times the actual rate. Bello, electricity tariff per kilowatt, it was between 13 to 15 naira. Today, Nigerians are paying between 70 to 80 naira per kilowatt, and it has risen from between 5 to 6 times. Then mobile data, 1 gig, between before now, Bello, you will get at least 1,000 naira, 1 gig, and you will enjoy it to the best. But today, it goes between 1,200, 1,500. In some cases, you can even load 3,000 naira data today, and before evening, you are done.
1: And Pablo Quiz, I'm so happy that the justices that we are having these days, they seem to be waking up to their from their slumber. They seem to be understanding the separation of power concept, because we saw what Justice MG Umar did just recently, where he was able to take INEC to the cleaners. He said INEC has no power to fix primary windows, and that is exactly to reduce the conquistador power that INEC seemed to be giving to itself. The court actually nullified and set aside all time frames in the revised timetable that were inconsistent with the provision of the Electoral Act, and the court was able to let the world know that the Electoral Act is the principal law and a pillar. And any INEC guideline, regulation, or manual that conflicts with the act is null and void to the extent of the inconsistency. So that the INEC that we are having under Professor Josh Amupitan will not see themselves as implementers of the law. Because it seems that that is exactly the new rule that Amupitan, that nearly removed ADC from the ballot just by fiat. Not by a court order,
0: no,
1: not by any form of regulation, not by a circumvention of the Electoral Act, but because probably he has an agenda that we don't understand. But we thank God that at least the judges are now waking up and they are letting INEC know that mandatory adherence to literal meanings of the act is also compulsory for the institution. And the court emphasized that where the wordings of a statute is clear, INEC must give effect to the ordinary grammatical meaning intended by this legislature. You could see the ambiguity that the likes of Amupitan were also hiding under, where they bring all sorts of lexicons. They bring

0: to suit whatever they want to suit, because they know that the smaller parties as at that time were not very ready for all their convention, for even the registration of their members. So they quickly gave them a window that is very, very short. But now that the youth party, and that is a party that we don't even know,
1: nobody hears about that party.
0: But every other political party should go and look for those parties
1: and give them
0: and
1: flowers.
0: Even give them accolades and gallants, because they were the ones that actually took this case to court and they won the case. Where are the ADCs? Where are the big parties NDCs. Like NDCs that say they are the exemplars and they should relinquish control over primary timetables? That's exactly what the court said. Not Bello Lukman, not Pandon Quiz.
1: Bello, also, we want to say this because INEC must actually begin to show Nigerians that indeed they are not actually lopsided or taking sides.
0: Exactly.
1: Because whether we like it or not, Nigerians are highly, highly sophisticated in political orientation. As we speak today, the Nigeria of 1999 is not the Nigeria of today.
0: At all.
1: The Nigeria of 2003 is not the Nigeria of today. The Nigeria of 2007, 2011, 2015, 2023 is not the Nigeria of today. Nigerians are actually taking their destiny into their hands.
0: Yes.
1: We've seen where INEC actually removed their uniform or their jersey of unbiased umpires in Kogi State, where they actually wanted to show the world that they too can actually advise those that wanted to remove Natasha as a senator in Kogi State.
0: Yes.
1: And we said, no, the law is very clear. The act is very clear. If there was any mistake from the beginning of the process, that case is dead upon arrival. But INEC, we saw where they came out and were trying to tell people that, no, this is how you should do it. This is how you should do it.
0: Mm.
1: And now that Amopitan is there, we are telling him that the complexity of Nigeria today is not as easy as what somebody can just mention with his words of mouth to say that we are going to ensure we give you this and give you that. But in practice, you are doing the opposite. We saw how many Nigerians actually criticized the immediate past chairman of INEC,
0: yeah,
1: Mahmood Yakubu.
0: Yes.
1: Because some people will tell you that the result that we had at the polling unit is not what was eventually announced. As we are saying now, we want to say it with a loud voice that Nigerians are very, very sophisticated now. So ensure that you throw away anything that will draw you into the murky water of political parties and ensure that you give Nigerians at least exactly what they demand for. And that's why when you check, Jega was criticized the first time,
0: yeah,
1: but later on he was celebrated because
0: in 2011 Yvette Isogwu was even waxed against him,
1: yes,
0: in Hausa language. And if actually song is anything to go by, you would have not even want to buy Jega for 5 naira. But in 2015, because at least to some extent, we also saw the introduction of card reader, and most of this big vote that used to come from different states reduced astronomically. And that's exactly what technology does. Pablo Quiz, as we're speaking to you right now, wives, children, and others in Kwara are mourning. They are in tears because armed bandits on Monday launched a coordinated midnight assault on Yashikira community, Baruten local government area of Kwara State, attacking both the police divisional headquarters and the palace of the emir of Yashikira, Alhaji Umaru Seriki Usman. How will bandits have the effrontery and temerity that they are going to Baruten, but their first point of call is the police headquarters in that area, and they were able to sack the police headquarters? They were able to steal ammunition, and the same ammunition was what they used to attack the emir's palace, where the emir was able to escape, but his two wives were not that lucky. They were able to pick his two wives and 10 persons in that particular locality. In fact, his turkeys that I'm sure he was wearing to beautify the palace were killed. Nobody was killed, but then those two turkeys were killed, but then people were also abducted. Then you think that you have seen it all. Then you now go to Kebbi State, where again the same bandits were able to kidnap another set of 14 people in Kebbi State, where they abducted in Tangaram community, Danko Wasagu local government area. They were able to abduct 14 people. They invaded the community at about 10 p.m. on Saturday, abducted several residents before retreating into the forest. Then you think you have seen it all. Then you go to Taraba, where the people of Taraba might not be celebrating Salah in their own home, because 10 community

0: cities in Taraba, as we speak right now, have also been attacked by these bandits. In Karim Lamido local government area, 10 farming communities. And this is supposed to be the time that the farmers will also be cultivating their farms. These communities are located in the Dango and Andami wards, which share borders with Plateau and Bauchi State. Should people of Plateau be sleeping? Should people of Bauchi be sleeping with their two eyes closed? With this type of news coming up from those particular areas?
1: Hello.
0: These are disturbing news.
1: Hello.
0: They are disturbing reports.
1: They are more disturbing than what the ordinary mouth can say. But then, what is the preoccupation of our leaders? What actually preoccupies the minds of our leaders is just politics, politics, politics. Bello, whether we like it or not, if you check the records, you will discover that we started losing it from when a bandit was seen in the uniform of a police officer that was killed, and they went for a meeting with that same uniform. Bello is no more a surprise now. It will only be a surprise to some of us that when you wake up and discover that we take the fight from day one to 6 months relentlessly to these bandits, that is what will surprise us and say that indeed we are ending the battle. But Bello, we have said it severally, and this will continue. One moment we give them a blow, then the media will come, start celebrating, clapping for the security, then they'll go back to sleep. Then these bandits will come, go to different communities, sack the villages, kill people, and the next thing we'll hear, that script, that whoever wrote it, that unpopular script will always come up. They have repented. They have been rehabilitated. And now we want to reintegrate them into the society.
0: And like you're saying, on one side, the people of Niger, I'm sure, will be celebrating. They'll be felicitating. They'll be exhilarating. Because the Nigerian Air Force killed several terrorists and disrupted a planned attack in Niger State during a series of intelligence-led operations. So you could see that it is actually a tale of different twists, different fates. While some are mourning, some are celebrating. Because on the side of the Niger's people, they will actually be saying that the Nigerian Air Force are the biggest heroes they've ever had. Or on the side of the sacked communities in Taraba, on the side of the people in Kaduna, on the side of the people that are also in Baruten local government in Kwara, what will be their fate as we speak right now?
1: All right, let's leave it there because we have so many activities today. And the People's Prof is already seated in the studio. I don't know if they had a video call with Bello Lukman, just like they used to do with the Commissioner for Land, Survey and Town Planning. And maybe I will retrieve my WhatsApp so that whenever you are having your WhatsApp call, I will know the dress code. People's Prof, good morning. And it's good to have you because he's already decking a white attire, just like Bello Lukman. Bello, People's Prof, good morning.
2: Well, if you are playing on the field of play, supposing you are on the Arsenal team, myself and Bello, we don't need to tell each other the kind of jersey that we also need to wear, as it were, because it will come naturally. And you've seen the coincidence over a period of time. But that's, of course, on a lighter note. Permit me to start by saying good morning to all of you in the studios and to our listeners out there. And indeed, to congratulate Bello, David King, and many others who are...
3: Yesterday, Mr. Friday Omotosho is also a very big Arsenal fan. Congratulations.
2: Fantastic. When I saw the picture that Bello posted the other day with fellow fans, I knew that the throat was not dry that day. You know, it must have been a very fun day, as it were. But like I always say, and indeed, like a former president of America would also say, that success have so many fathers, but failure is an orphan.
3: Exactly.
2: You've seen people who converted to Arsenal overnight because everybody
1: wants.
2: Exactly, a lot of people want to go to point of success, as it were, in the true sense of it. But that's just on the other side. I saw what happened in Uganda, Kenya, many other countries, Lagos, Nigeria, Democratic Republic of exactly. Even Rantia, when I had people jollificating, as we use in this part of the world, I knew that certainly it is not easy for a man, you know, to regain his progress and freedom after two decades, as it were. And I think they deserve it. They put a lot of energy into it. They work for it. And indeed, you can see the result, you know, at the end of the day.
3: For those that do not know that we are having the shortest drought of trophy, because Man U spent 26 years before Alex Ferguson came.
2: That's right.
3: Chelsea spent 50 years.
2: That's right. Everyone and Man City 40-something years. Exactly. Each of the teams is not peculiar to Arsenal. So that somebody will not also go and carry Arsenal from Jalingo to Jimeta, as somebody did sometimes back during the NSAS, where he was able to remove the signpost of Jalingo, you know, as it were. But that's also on a lighter note. Indeed, a lot of activities, like Pam Dunkwe said, are also on the way. But of course, you knew precisely that last week was a bumper week. And I was able to say at the time, jokingly, that one of the beauties of the Electoral Act that was amended, that's the 2022 Electoral Act amended 2026, is the fact that it took away the delegates, you know, from the scene. Perhaps this last week would have been a bumper harvest for delegates, if not for the direct primaries, as it were. A lot of people will have different dimensions to it. Some said no, it would have been better because even the hotels were going to benefit from it, even the businesses were going to benefit from the monies that politicians were actually going to dole out, as it were. But was the direct primaries also devoid of spendings? That is another question. It may not also be true that they did not also spend. However, it may not also be at the level at which ordinarily would have expected the primaries to, the politician to spend, if it were a primaries through the delegate system or the indirect system, as it were. But Pam Dunkwe, you recall when we left here last week, and Bello too, you knew precisely that it was also a judicial week, you know. And I'm happy that you have also mentioned the judgment that is issued by Justice Mohamed Umar of the Federal High Court over the issues that were brought before it concerning the muzzling of the time space for political parties, as it were. And last week I mentioned, I said, yes, the windows was closed because the case was still in court, as it were. But little did we know that after that, the judgment was also given. But as of yesterday, INEC has also issued a notice for stay of execution and to be able to appeal the substantive matter in that particular judgment. And they have identified about 9 grounds, you know, and indeed of appeal. And some of us are saying that, can this also be part of the political gimmicks as a build up to the 2027 general election? But indeed, you also know that out of the about 12.9 million registered members of the APC, according to the national chairman yesterday on an Arise program, he said that they have about 12.9 million registered voters. But I listened to the secretary of the party just last week, who also said it was 12.8 million. But whatever the number is, we certainly know that even as of this morning, the number must have also dwindled. How do I mean? Nasarawa State aspirant, former Inspector General of Police Mohammed Adamu has also left the party.
3: Yes.
2: And they burned brooms in Lafia yesterday and some parts of Nasarawa State to show their disaffection concerning the primary election. And that also means that there's a minus to that 12.9 million registered members.
3: The
2: as
3: aid it. To the party chairman, Professor Nentawe, also left the APC.
2: So indeed, of course, people have are beginning to, you know, show. It was not unexpected from a lot of us who have seen it coming as it is. But of course, it might have also limited the rate at which people are actually going to move, as it were. Because there are some who have said that, where are they actually going? The other political parties have also fielded their candidates. Some are still in the process of doing so. Would they also jettison those positions and give those who are moving to those parties?
3: The principal position from the PDP in Gombe. Yes. And I really give them gallants.
2: That's right.
3: Because they wrote in the Daily Trust of yesterday
2: that
3: they actually noticed that Professor Pantami is trying to come to the party.
2: Yes.
3: And it seems that he's also working his way to ensure that all of them that have been building the party all this while will be jettisoned. And that particular ticket will be handed over to him. For those that have been following political development,
2: that's right.
3: If you know some of the unprintable names that Pantami had called PDP, even using them for Hutuba.
2: Exactly.
3: So why are you still going to that same political party or attempt to even go to that same party?
2: It is in politics that sense are born overnight, as it were. And you can't take that away from the political space.
1: People's Prof, just hold your thoughts right there. Let's pay some bills. When we return, the program will continue. This is Political Update. Stay here.

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1: One cube.
0: Quality bed with sports come along.
1: Terra Gold.

0: Right, welcome from the break. Still political updates. As I told you earlier at the prologue of the program, we have lots of activities today. And also in the polity, I will continue to monitor developments as they unfold. But then People's Prof still looking at what has been going around. Bello said something earlier in the course of the analysis, juxtapose it side by side, the interest or the energy that we always put into the politics. And if we are putting half of that or a fraction of that into addressing insecurity, probably will not be where we are.
1: Political arithmetic may not be the same thing with the one you learn in class, as it were. It is in politics that you find the most intelligent calculations, beating your imagination, as it were. I've said it many times that if you use the same calculations in an event of addressing problems in society, then you will be able to have solutions to problems, as it were. As dull within the four class corners of a classroom that you may classify a politician, when it comes to political intelligence, you can't take that away from them. I don't know whether you notice, Bello Lugman, you were very good with mathematics. I don't know whether you noticed the way the political parties were counting the numbers as far as the delegates were concerned. And it's not only peculiar to APC, as it were. Many of the other political parties, doing the same thing. But indeed, while in the normal classroom, you may use arithmetic progression, in the other political parties' primaries, it was a geometric progression, as it were. And what is geometric progression? You take the sum of the next term. You know the next term by multiplying the previous term, in the true sense of the word. And that's why you have formulas like sum equals to A bracket open R raised to power N minus 1 bracket close over R minus 1. And that is geometric progression, as it were. So you can't just be dead. But if you ask for my opinion, I'll tell you of a fact that despite the irregularities and the challenges that we've seen, at least democratic pundits will tell you that it's a step, you know, ahead of the previous space in which we found ourselves over a period of time, as it were. Then again, we followed political developments around neighboring countries, as it were, because political update is not only localized to issues of politics at home. Now, you notice that when I mentioned the other time that yes, governance would also suffer given the tenacity of the activities of political parties, I meant that virtually every day in last week was prone to politics in the true sense of it. But while that was also going on, we followed what happened over the weekend with Senegal, for example, with regards to the politics in Senegal, as it were. Senegal is a West African country with a population of slightly above 18 million, as it were. And we saw the developments with the polity in Senegal, where Diomaye Faye, that is the president of Senegal, was also able to remove his very closest friend, that a lot of us thought that he's also his political ally in the true sense of the word. When the STEF party was founded sometimes back by Sanko in 2014, as it were, we thought that yes, the relationship between Faye and Sanko would have also built up the political space in Senegal. So Senegal was one of the promising countries where we thought that young people in the space of politics were going to drive an exemplary governance in the true sense of the word. But maybe a lot of us were wrong from what we saw over the weekend, where very good friends, you know, also took each other to the cleaners. The president was also able to remove his very closest ally, and that is Sanko, the prime minister, you know, from office, as it were, over the issue of $1.8 billion IMF loan that the country was also has also applied and has been approved by IMF for infrastructural development, as it were. Then again, we saw what is also happening with the Strait of Hormuz, which is also a news that we've not also left off, where Trump over the weekend was also able to issue a statement of optimism to quite a number of us, saying that, look, now the cards are on the table, the strait will be open, and that all the parties involved in that negotiation, including Saudi Arabia, including the United Arab Emirates, including other countries around Egypt, and many of those are Middle East countries, will be drawn to the table, including Pakistan, to look at what they call the Abrahamic historical agreement over a period of time with regard to Palestine, with regard to Iran, and so on and so forth. Why is this story interesting to us? It's because, again, when you go to the pump price every day, what you see what you see there is not also friendly in the true sense of the word. I said it last week at a discussion on one program on a sister station that nothing fluctuates, even in just today, like the pump price that we see on our pumps when you go to a fueling station in the true sense of the word. And I think that one thing that we must not take away is the fact that the global political environment is also affecting the Nigerian political environment, as it were. When you say Senegal, for example, is building up to a political crisis, allegedly, then of course you know that that may likely also be a threat to our security, as it were. When you look at surrounding countries like Mali, for example, Guinea-Bissau, Guinea, and along the Sahel, you know that certainly these are issues of concern for us as Nigerians in the true sense of the word. Then another thing that we've also seen, Bello Lukman, which caught our fancy and interest, is the fact that, yes, there were also revelations about politicians who are said to be sponsors, allegedly, of some of these kidnappings that we're also seeing going around. Exactly. And to some of us, we know certainly that the third arm, that is the third arm that we always see as an invisible hand, is usually the one that will make this fight against security very difficult, you know, to be concluded, as it were. Where political actors feel that allegedly they can finance their political games through monies in form of ransom, you know, from kidnapped victims, then definitely it's an issue of concern to most of us as far as the issues are concerned. If you go back to 2002, there was a movie titled Blade, where the likes of Wesley Snipes featured in that particular movie. And there was a statement when he was fighting the vampires that he made. He said, don't take this for granted, because indeed, these vampires are found in virtually every sector of our society. In the police, they are there. In the army, they are there. Even among the civilians, you find a lot of these groups, among politicians, among government leaders, and so on and so forth. And I think that is also the same thing that a lot of us are saying today. Until and unless we purge ourselves of the internal defects that we've also found these people contributing to these cases of insecurity, I think that it might be a little bit difficult for us to address the issues of insecurity, as it were. So putting all these things together, we knew that it was a period of real political you know, activities. Many, whether it is at the local, it is at the state, it is at the national, it is at the continental or global level, Nigeria, among other nations, is also facing some of these things, as it were. I had you guys talking about the issue of cost of commodities, and indeed it's true. Despite the NBS statistics yesterday that we saw, that Nigeria economy has also, the GDP has also sprung to about 3.89% compared to previous figures, as it were, in the first quarter of 2026, and a lot of people are already celebrating. But some of us are saying that, what are you celebrating? The average poor man in society can only start celebrating when he see that inflation is also declining, and when he see that food inflation is declining, when he see that at least the cost of transportation is also falling, as it were. I don't want to repeat what you people have said with regard to cost of some of these items, as it were. But what we want to see is not growth. What we want to see is development, because there's a difference between economic growth and economic development. Economic growth is a quantitative increase in the income of a nation over a period of time, while development has to do with a balanced growth, as it were. So you may have 10 people who have become billionaires in the last 1 year, and you may also have more than 1 billion people that have also been driven into poverty across the world, as it were. So what we are concerned with is to be able to bring all these things on the table to ensure that, yes, the growth is also commensurate with improvement in quality of the lives of the people at the end of the day.
0: People's Prof, can't thank you enough for this wonderful, in-depth and straight to the point analysis, and I want to believe that a lot of Nigerians will be nodding their heads to say, indeed, you have touched on almost everything that affects the average Nigerian. Permit me to also say special good morning to some of our ardent listener in Zawan. We have Bobby and Zax, all of them ardent listener of this program. And in fact, they have been praying and praying for us that may God continue to strengthen us to continue the good job that we are doing. Quickly, let's go switch gears and go straight into the next aspect of the program. As I told you earlier, we have with us in the studio, it's not a strange voice to us. He's not a newcomer. He has always been with us during issues, discussing issues rather, that has to do with security. We have with us in the studio Commandant General Dabat N. Dimwap, who is here with us as the Commandant General of the UNRP Nation Hunters. Sir, it's good to have you. Good morning.
2: Thank you very much. Good morning.
0: All right. Maybe you can just give us a little light and maybe make us understand what does UNPR Nation Hunters stands for and what do they do? Are they for Nigeria or they are for another country, or they are just particularly for a certain region?
2: Thank you very much for giving me this opportunity. Want to appreciate the speaker that I've just finished now. Thank you for opening your eyes to me and look up. Yeah, well done, sir. Lukman,
3: yes, sir.
2: We're here again.
3: Thank you.
2: Thank you very much.
3: Always a pleasure having you, sir.
2: Thank you.
3: At least we knew we are secured.
1: Except that as a hunter, we thought you would come with a grass cutter.
4: Or even a dengon.
2: Thank you very much. Maybe next time we'll do that. Thank you. As you have heard from Pam Dunkis, my name's Dabat Ninwop. I'm the CG of UNRP Nation Hunters. UNRP stands for United Noble Rescue Protocol. United Noble Rescue Protocol is armed of the MDGs that came up under UN for peace and security of our country and the whole nation at large, and also Nigeria. Very straightforward, the issue about security, we all know it, that we have been into it for over 10 years now, trying to do our best in a local way to make sure that our people sleep with their eyes closed. We came up with this UNRP Nation Hunters to assist our locals and everybody on the global, and most more Nigeria and then Plateau State, where we are going to flag up these UNRP Nation Hunters to protect lives and properties.
0: Okay, I noticed that the theme of your program has it as permanent stop to insecurity in Plateau State and environs. How do you intend to achieve that, even though not everything you make public? But then, is there a way you intend to recruit more people? Is there any collaboration between and the state government? And are you also recognized by the federal government?
2: Thank you very much. Yeah, the organization is recognized by the federal government because it is registered with CAC in this country, Nigeria, before we start operating, and other activities we need to do before we come on board. Yeah, our letters are around everywhere, government house, commissioner of police, director of DSS, and all other security organizations that are on the plateau and in Nigeria. We intend to bring in awareness to our locals so as to help themselves to stop this insecurity. If our locals, our villages, are well trained or informed on how to go about this self-defense, protecting themselves, we believe that insecurity on the plateau will be a thing of the past.
3: Okay, well, all right, we are aware of the excruciating insecurity, the intensity, the severity of this insecurity. And so many people believe that it's only with collaboration with groups like yours that we can actually come out of this quagmire and conundrum, because most of our rural areas are becoming unsafe. What's the guarantee that if, for example, the federal or the state government or even the local government decide to collaborate with your group, those particular areas in the hinterland will actually give itself relief?
2: Yeah, if you look at our activities on the plateau and in Nigeria, and if you go into our bulletin, you will see some of our activities, our collaboration with the military, with the police, and with other security agencies. Our collaboration with them will really help us to cope up with this issue of insecurity. We have many ways of penetrating into places that we think the insecurity is so much there, like Plateau State. And not only that, our FG, that is the field general, is a well-versed, knowledgeable individual. Since he's a member of a UN Inter-Council of Religion, Inter-Council in the UN, he has a lot of knowledge and things to teach us and tells us, if we put them into practice, which he will be coming to Plateau State for this program. Okay. If you read his biography, he has once been a lecturer of Saddam Hussein before Saddam Hussein was captured in chemical weapon. So he's vast in that area. And we believe with his knowledge, and if we can understand him clearly on the plateau, we'll be able to bring this to an end.
3: All right, tell us about this program you just mentioned. When is the program, and then how can the general public be a part of it?
2: Thank you very much. The program is coming up on Thursday on the 20th, that is arrival, 29, 30, 31st, we'll be rounding up the program. But the actual flagging up is on Saturday this week, that is on the 30th, by 10th. All on Sunroad Sons of Plateau State are all invited. Whether you have registered, whether you are a member, you are not a member, just come for the program, because you will hear things that will change the narrative of the insecurity on the plateau, because it is 36 state plus Abuja are coming into plateau starting from Thursday this week. That is just next tomorrow. It's an impactful program, the program that will leave many to understand that, oh, had it been, you know, this and that would have not happened in their families. So they are highly welcome. The program will be taking place at NDLA Lamingo.
0: Okay.
2: That is their training school, just beside the Lamingo Dam. On your way to New Jute, you see it by the right. That's where the program will be going on.
0: Okay, still on the issue, because we want to see how we can digest as much as we can some of the activities that you have been running. Here we can see that you have 25,000, over 25,000 volunteers nationwide. Now, a lot of people will tell you that most times the challenge people might have with some of these volunteers is that they lack proper training and also understanding of the dynamics of certain communities, because the challenge of Plateau might not be the same with the challenge in Benue State. So also in Katsina, Sokoto, and Zamfara, and the rest of them, because when you look at it, Northwest, they have issue of banditry, mass kidnapping, cattle rustling, and the rest of them. In the North Central, we've had the issue of banditry, farmer herder clash, communal violence, and the rest of them. Then maybe the Northeast, you have the issue of Boko Haram and ISWAP insurgency and the rest of them. So what are those criterias for recruiting your members so that at the end of the day, they will not end up becoming a liability to the organization?
2: Thank you very much. The criteria is very simple. We have a form that we have designed for whoever wants to join. And how we'll solve the issue of the differences you have just made between Zamfara, Plateau, Benue is very, very simple. We have to pass through their traditional leaders, move down to their Hakimi, Meangwa, to select these people and join us. If they can sign for them in our recruitment form, we'll absorb them. But if their leaders, that is, the traditional leaders will not sign, or their religious leaders will not sign for them, we'll not absorb them. We want to go to the grassroots and to make it an indigenous security outfit that you will inherit it and pass it on to your son to your grandson, grandson to to the grandchildren. Because this issue of insecurity is not an issue that you should be thinking that in 100 years it will be over. No. It will continue as long as the earth remains. So that is why want to take it to the grassroots and start with the people that knows their village, know their hamlet, and their chiefs and their region leaders knows them very well, so that they will not become a liability to the community or liability to us. Before you come in, at least we would have educated you a little on how we do our operations, because indeed we are not liabilities at all. You can see our program, our bulletin very well. You see the activities, buildings. Presently, we are building for our civil defense headquarters. It's as a roofing level, 2-bedroom flat, free of charge. Mm-hmm. By the grace of God, we'll be finishing it, I think, around August, and hand the key over to the chaplain that is in the headquarters of Civil Defense Abuja. Right now, the work is going on. If you go through the bulletin, you can see that indeed we are not liability. We have built a 4-bedroom flat for Radio Nigeria, donated Land Rover, well equipped to Radio Nigeria, free of charge. So this is a kind of organization that will not want to entertain liabilities at all.
3: Now, this program we are talking about on Saturday, what are we going to be having as the menu at the program? What are we expecting at the program?
2: We are expecting in the program, the program has been lined up already for that day. We are inviting different guests to come in, and as they come, we are now going to officially announce to Plateau State that this organization has come to stay in Plateau and in Nigeria as a whole. And in that program also, we are going to show some activities that we have been doing all over Nigeria. And not only in Plateau State here, that Christian and Muslim group which we belong to, that we are doing skill acquisition. That day, they are going to display some of the things that we have been able to taught them how to, you know, do them for them to have something doing that they can earn something for their living. We have about 250 women will be coming for that program. 80 Christian, 180 Muslim will be in that program. And not only that, we're going to launch our first magazine for in this program. This is what you should be expecting. And not only that, the field general is going to be an eye-opener to the activities of insurgency world. Why? Because he's an international person that knows much about this insecurity. Because he has lived in Saudi Arabia for years, from the age of 8 to 27 years before he leaves Saudi to Plateau State, Abuja, where he's living right now. So it's going to be full of eye-opening, you know, lessons and teachings and exposure to a lot of things that is going to happen on that day.
0: Okay, let's see, can you just tell us for how long has this group been in existence?
2: This group has been in existence since 2014, but quiet and just working on the ground.
0: Okay, now the reason why I'm asking is because I've seen a lot of things here, and if you ask me, these are some of some kind of kinetic approach, because I've seen where media support, broadcasting support, commissioning and handing over of radio Nigeria 100.5 FM station mobile transmitter in 2008,
2: yeah.
0: Completed and commissioned Radio Nigeria Guest House,
2: yeah.
0: 100.0 FM Imo State 2008,
2: yeah.
0: And also recognizing Paralympians, that's people living with disability one way or the other. So what actually brought about that concept of identifying people based on their needs, not necessarily always going with weapons to secure communities, but can this also serve as a way of securing communities?
2: Indeed, sir, you are right. You know, when we started in 2004, before fully pick over 2014, is a kind of trying to bring peace everywhere where we identify there is problem. Just as we say, non-kinetic approach. Yeah, we identify problem in such places and we'll see how we can solve such problems so that it will bring peace and will not lead to maybe chaos or fighting or one thing or the other. As you go through, you can see some other places like Kaduna, where transformer were donated to the area. Because we believe that if there's light in that village, if there's anything like insurgency, they're able to know where they're coming from, where, you know, when they are living. So this is another way of bringing peace and harmonious living among the villagers and even in the city, or we identify in a place of work. Like on Radio Nigeria, what led to the building of the 4-bedroom flat was because there are women close around 12, and sometimes on their way going, they rape them on the way. So that was not a good thing. So the best thing was to build this accommodation for them. After the news around 12, they should wait until morning before they will leave. Because we ask them, why are you leaving by that? And they say, no resting place in the office after the 12 o'clock news. So this will serve as a place for them to stay until the daybreak before they will now go home. These are some of the idea or the concept we are having for the humanity.
3: Looking at the kinetic approach, I discovered that from what we are seeing, even though I know that there are also restrictions, because there are also, you cannot actually carry weapons that are more than 10 guns. But then how comfortable are you? Because the people we are talking about that we want to confront are coming with machine guns. So how comfortable would you be if you are told to go and confront these people, and these are the type of ammunition that your boys are holding?
2: Yeah. Our ammunition, they are local ammunition, then guns, and maybe highest pump action, sporting pump action, which is allowed when you register with the police and they give you the permit, you can carry it. It's not thing to compare with what the insurgency are holding. Mm. But as you know, hunters are hunters. We know the language of the forest. We know the language of the earth. We know the language of the wind. And that is why everybody should come over to this program on Saturday 30th at NDLA Training School along Lamingo Road, and listen to what the FG, Field General, will tell you, because he knows those things very, very well. How to handle this, not only by weapons, or no, there are many ways of handling them. I can tell you that one of our hunters in Kaduna, that is in Koroland, you know, 4 kidnappers with AK-47 here alone, just escort them to the chief house and said, look at this one, they're in the bush, they're for their kidnappers with their AK. There was nothing they could do. And so they follow, and he brought them from the bush to the town, to the traditional ruler's house. And that's how they were arrested, collected those things, and called police to take over, and that's all. Here alone, he's about 18 to 20 years old that did that. And we have means and ways of doing that. I would have known, Lukman, that some of us would have been dead by now. Because for how many years, for 10 years, we have been going out for operation. You know, in Mango, I could remember when bullets were flying from AK, the military, they said, it's AK, oh, it's AK. Bow down, we were just laughing. The AK was just passing like flies, and nothing happened to anybody. In my operation on the plateau for 5 years to 6 years, nobody ever died under me in the operation when we entered the bush.
3: So are you using bulletproof vests?
1: Well, that's not something I think the Lord, there are things that are not to clear to canals.
0: Yes.
1: Canal minds. It's like saying that a weapon of warfare, not canal. You know, as it were. But of course, a lot of us know Dr. Clayham Kings, the guy, over a lot period of time. He was known as Abdul Kabir Damfodio many years back, and I'm sure that maybe that was where he had contact with the likes of Saddam Hussein and so on and so forth. He's an expert in spiritual warfare.
2: Wow.
1: You know, we understand those dimensions, and I'm sure that occasions like this is going to afford a lot of people the opportunity to understand some of these issues in the true sense of the word. And many of us listening may be thinking, no, why not talk about kinetic bulldozing the forest and just firing the criminals? But there is a humanitarian aspect, and I'm sure that the commandant was also talking about the humanitarian angle of it.
2: Yeah.
1: And when you combine the two, you have a complete cycle of effect in trying to address some of these issues. But we can't also run away from the fact that the role that the hunters play in the fight against Boko Haram is something to reckon with.
0: Sure.
1: They were the ones who a lot of people will say open the forest, and we'll leave it at that.
0: All right, we'll open the phone lines now to our listener to add their voices. Ask any question you want to ask, and our guest will be more than willing to actually respond to that. 08064641536 is the number to call. Please turn down the volume of your radio when you make that call, so that we can have a very, very smooth conversation. Let's pick the first call. Hello, good morning. Hello, good morning. Okay, the line is breaking. You might want to call us again. Please make sure the question you'll be asking has to do with what we are discussing right now with our guest. Hello, good morning.
4: Hello, good morning.
0: Morning, your name and location, please.
4: Thank you very much, Pam. Yes, I'm Sajento from
0: Gadabi. Okay, we are discussing issues around the UNRP Nation Hunters, and you heard what our guest said. So please, you can ask question in line with what he has said.
4: Well, yes, let me form in this way. That is a very good project. And I want the very, very organization to see that the project that is called radicalization, it should please help us that this radicalization that President Buhari introduced should stop, because it has not been helping. Instead, it has been destroying Nigeria. This radicalization, most of these that have radicalized has gone into parties, gone into kidnapping. It's the section of this radicalization that will be experiencing lot of killing and kidnapping. So let this organization now help us to address this issue and to stop it, because the northern element, the northern elders are making good profit of it. So let it be stopped.
0: All right, I think you've made you have made your point. But then they are not actually here to de-radicalize anybody. Mm-hmm. They are only here as people to complement the effort of government. So if there's anywhere that this information should go to, it should go to the authorities and not our guests in the studio. Hello, good morning.
5: Good morning.
0: Morning, your name and location, please.
5: I'm Buba Andrew calling from Angola, Cuba.
0: Okay, Buba, you've heard what our guests have been saying, so you can ask questions in line with what he has been saying.
5: Yeah, thank you very much. All this right. is a very welcome development to Plateau State at large and Nigeria. Coupled with the insecurity on the plateau, I would want to appreciate this very effort. This is a very effort that will curtail insecurity on the plateau and Nigeria. Like okay. Angwa Rukuba, for example, we are even being in defiance with our community security. We don't even have security that will even protect us in the community. Talk more of other communities and Plateau State at large. I want to appreciate this very community, and the grace of God will be on their muscle.
0: Okay.
5: That this very organization will curtail these security challenges on the plateau.
0: Thank you.
5: Sincerely, I would want to appreciate this guest, and this is a very welcome development to the plateau and the security architecture of this country.
0: Thank you.
3: Will you be at your program?
5: Sincerely from my heart.
0: Buba, are you listening?
5: Buba?
3: Yes. Will you be at their program on Saturday?
5: Hello?
0: Try and make our time to be at their program on Saturday so that you can get more information. All right, and of course, if you hear the way Buba is speaking, is somebody that probably must have seen the other side of insecurity. And of course, we are not oblivious of the fact that something happened on Palm Sunday in Angora Rukuba. So if anybody from Angora

0: Hello, good morning, Mr. Fan. And then I look my
1: morning.
0: My name is Abdurrahman Akolo from Kaledi.
1: Go ahead, Abdurrahman. We are discussing security. You can add your voice.
0: Yes, concerning the issue of insecurity, that is very sad, unfortunate. So, what we are here for is area. So, if for the Nigeria youth, we have to enact ourselves. Because without security, so we cannot live in peace. So, let our intelligence the activities that the security are doing.
1: Thank you so very much, Abdurrahman from Kadede. 08064641536 is the number to call. Let's pick this call. Hello, good morning.
2: Yes, hello, good morning.
1: Morning, your name and location, please.
2: Yes, my name is Chidi. I'm calling from Terminal.
1: Go ahead, Chidi. We are discussing security.
2: Yeah, most precious things to you. I'm going to look one.
3: Good morning.
2: Good morning. Good morning, sir. Yes, please.
4: Good morning. Good morning.
2: Please, I would like to ask a critical question as regards the discussion. Please, I would like to know when is the time, date, and the venue for the program.
1: Okay, just pay attention. He will repeat that.
2: Okay.
1: All right, thank you so very much.
3: There is a phone number that you want to give to people in case of inquiry. Maybe you can go ahead to do that too.
5: It's okay.
1: Okay.
5: So you can use this phone number in calling us 080 36 16 62.
1: You can say it again.
5: 080 36 16 62.
1: All right, let's pick more calls. Hello, good morning.
6: Good morning.
2: Hello.
1: Hello. Good morning.
6: Good morning to you, sir.
1: Morning. Your name and location, please.
6: My name is Matthew Aroyelado.
1: Please, can you turn down the volume of your radio?
6: I'm calling from Tena.
1: Switch off your radio. It's interfering.
6: I'm coming from Tena.
1: Okay. Please, go ahead.
6: About the security. My own advice is that the security officers supposed to empower some people on each area, so that any time that any problem will occur, they will know the number, they will call the security so that they will come and take over the place. Because not if they don't do so, I don't think that that will be a security. That is my own advice.
1: All right, thank you.
6: Yes, sir.
1: All right, we have limited time, but then let's see if we can pick more calls, then we'll return to you for response. Hello, good morning. Morning, your name and location, please.
7: Yeah, my name is Hassan. I'm calling you from Tudumoda.
1: Go ahead, Hassan. You are discussing issue of security.
7: Yeah. Better look more my respect.
3: Morning, sir.
7: Prof. And
1: yes.
7: I greet you.
4: Good morning. Morning.
7: Yeah, I have a question. In intelligent gathering, you use disabled people for such thing, or it is only those who are able men that can do all the intelligent diagram and other things. You know what I mean?
1: Okay.
7: Thank you.
1: He has heard you, and I think we'll just go back to our guest for his response
3: Because of time.
1: Yeah, because of time. So you have less than 3 minutes to wrap up.
5: That's right. Thank you, all listeners and those that asked us questions. Let me start from where somebody have just asked now concerning intelligent gathering. We use every available means to gather intelligence in security. The disabled, you can see them in our magazine here. They are part of us and they give us a lot of intelligence report on things that are going on. In fact, we use even animals, we use even weather. Mm-hmm. We use a lot of things to gather our intelligence. So you are welcome on board. And for those that want to know when is the time for the program, time will be 10 in the morning on Saturday, but the flagging up arrival, it will be on Thursday by 10 in the morning. So registration continue the following day of 29, that is Friday, activities continue. Then 30, that is on Saturday by 10, the real ceremony will land take off. We'll be rounding up on Sunday, around 1 or 2 on Sunday. For those that want to come, you should just ask of NDLEA Training Academy along Lamingo Road. the new Jute, when you reach that roundabout, just by your right hand, you will see the massive building of NDLE training school. Just come over there and they will give you a chance to come in and see what is going on. And for those who want to join, you are free to join us. You can come to our office at West of Mine, Standard Shopping Complex, room 50. The office is always open for whoever wants to make inquiry or get his own form or join. We are all over the 36th state of the Nigeria and Abuja. And our security is locally based non-security that will reach everywhere. As somebody asking that we need to have some people, even at Adangwan, Rukuba, everywhere we have people that are representing us there. Whatever is happening, they will call us to know the next line of action.
1: All right, thank you so very much.
3: Just squeezing this message, okay, because it's in sync with what the guest is saying. Christy Zan Rukuba Road, morning, my presenters, people's professor, and the commander in the studio. God bless, strengthen, and sustain you for always educating us with wonderful educative and objective analysis. I also want to say kudos to our vigilantes. Honestly, some of them risk their lives in the process of securing lives and property. May God continue to strengthen them, and may the government see the need to use them well by providing them with necessary tools they need, and also take care of their welfare to encourage them. Peace is pastors. Let's live in peace. God bless you, my friend. God bless Plateau State. God bless Nigeria. God bless you, Christy Zan.
1: All right, that's the much we can take on this sponsored segment, and we have been with Commandant General, that's CG Dabad and Dimwap, and also we want to welcome in a special way the Field General himself, that's FGKK Degaya, coming to Plateau State, and we hope that is going to also add value to the security of life and property, not only on the plateau, not in the central zone alone, but across the length and breadth of the country and even the borders of the nation. That's the much we can take on this segment. We'll go on a very short break. When we return, we'll continue with the political update. Stay here.
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Welcome back. This is the political update on Rhythm 93.7 FM. And let's take more text messages. Morning, Mr. BMP. APC criticized the PDP in 2015 for failing to address insecurity, and the same APC promised to end insecurity in 6 months. Now insecurity have escalated. High time our leaders provide the right ammunition for our security personnel and understand this criminal element that take innocent lives and not prodigal children. God bless Nigeria. I don't mean Bauchiro. God bless you too. Thank you for the kind gesture. The three wise men, I repeat again that no primary was conducted in Lantern, not, but they imposed a candidate on us. Therefore, he will not win general election. In free and fair, we mean it. Gimbayak Ven, Ichua Tarok is in Lantern North. Good morning, Mr. BMP, Mr. Luke Pampe, and the guests. Keep the good work going. We're going to continue to help the hunters. Issue of insecurity is one important issue we should continue to talk about every day. These killings and kidnapping, I'm asking this government, what are they doing? We are not attacking and we are not defending. How are we going to end insecurity? 27 election Nigerians are waiting for them with their PVC. Let's continue to pray and live together in peace. But I'm Fola Shadi Alasco Furniture is in NTA. Good morning, amiable gentlemen in the studio. I want to humbly appreciate your unbiased analysis. Take it or leave it. We have moves working with these terrorists among us. Until we fish them out, we can't combat terrorism in this country. Let truth be told, and that settles is Jacob is in U-turn. Thank you, Jacob. Morning to gentlemen of the press. It's a long one. Please let me ask this fundamental question. One, where are the agreements stand before the state government jump into APC? Two, where are the agreement of the state government of 60-40, not yet APC working with this administration? Three, where are the agreement of pension and gratuity of local government retirees of our late fathers as being promised by this administration? Where are the agreement made so far by this administration regardless of infrastructure and youth empowerment being promised plateau? There was a medical emergency request sent to this administration since assumption of office. What was their effort towards that letter? Haji Longcat is asking. Good morning, Bello Palm and the People's Prof. May God bless you all. Defending our economic reform that is making the ruling elite and big corporations four times richer at the expense of the masses who are becoming four times poorer is not patriotism. Capitalism is anti-masses. Barrett of Fick is in Bauchi Road and flashes in Nabaton Fobor in Just East. And same morning, Sawai government spent 12.6 trillion on debt servicing in 9 months, only 3.1 trillion on infrastructural development. Flash is asking from Just East here. Good morning, MCPDK Sagashas, Bello Lukman, and the People's Prof. The GDP should not only be on paper like the Prof got mentioned. Let's see it on the cost of product. Gomex Agom is in Fobor. Morning, all below the court order given to INEC up to September is good. There's room for replacement or death of candidate. Remember Prince Awokar Audu, how he died. Bala is in Jos and he is contributing. Hanamid Mazu is in Yenshanu. May God bless the People's Professor Bello Lukman Pam for remaining Nigerians. The past, the present, and future by prediction is left for Nigerians to decide their future based on the realities they are facing. Finally, I'm appealing to all religious clerics, let there be open vote by the church or mosque members before any endorsement. The destiny of Nigeria is in Nigerians' hand. May God save us. Take care, Hanamid Mazu. Good morning, Bello and Mr. PDK, for the work you're doing for humanity and to your guest, Mr. Luke Pampi. I don't miss this program for anything. I always hope and pray for Plateau and Nigeria for peace. Also for Arsenal to beat PSG on Saturday by 5.

0: this, we couldn't take the full contribution from you during the course of the program.
1: Yes, please.
2: Just the way people are asking about Plateau is what Bello asks about Gombe.
0: Exactly.
2: When an apologist of the APC had lambasted the PDP in Gombe State,
0: in the past.
2: The former minister, you know, of communication and digital economy. That is Professor Issa Pantami, as it were. Today, they have also gone back to that same political party, as it were. So, but we always say that interest is the one that drives it. It may be also difficult for people to comprehend the fact that there are times that people make very, odd decisions, as you would want to call it, in as much as it aligns with their interest. And again, you would ask the question, can somebody abandon a cause simply because a vehicle has also spoiled on its way to victory or achieving certain goals, as it were? But some will also ask you, is that the only vehicle that is also available, you know, for people to move as far as the issues are concerned? So I think that clearly speaking, sometimes some of this spiritual angle that we bring to politics is neither here nor there. People only use it when it suits them. The true sense of it, just like the leaders, is also the same with some of the followers.
0: Exactly.
2: Are you also saying that the some of the followers who castigated the same APC did not also move to APC as registered members, as it were? In the true sense of it. So again, clearly speaking, is what you make out of a trouser that people value how it looks on you, as it were. A clean trouser look nice, but that same clean trouser, when it becomes dirty, people abhor it, you know, at the end of the day. I think that these are some of the things that we're talking about. But again, we've also seen that even while people were saying that, even some of the like somebody mentioned, he said in Lantang, is it Lantang North and South?
0: Lantang North.
2: That there was no election, as it were, even though he didn't mention the specific political party. I don't want to assume, a particular one, because there are other parties that have conducted their primaries, as it were. But if it's on a general note, I would also want to say that how many people have also stood up as on the queue to say that, no, this is not the right numbers that we're also talking about. So in as much as you find the person holding the poster as the aspirant, the person counting the people as the counter or an official, and then the person that is also being counted wrongly, there is a collusion among everybody. And somebody asked me and said, well, but there's an appeal committee. I say, yes, there's an appeal committee. But can you also report Caesar to Caesar, for example? Is that also an independent group that is also going to carry out a forensic examination of the scores that were also, allegedly, provided at the level of the constituencies? So I think these are questions that people are asking. But don't also forget, we're talking about 8,809 federal wards across the 36 states of the federation, 774 local governments, as it were. But again, do we have the chance to make it better? Yes, we have the chance to make it better. Have we also moved from the shenanigans of the past a step ahead? Yes, the answer is true, that we've also moved ahead, as it were.
1: All right, the phone lines are still open for you to add your voice. 0806464 1536 is the number to call, and 0802971 0202 is for text messages. Please be decorous in your contributions. No name calling, no stereotyping, and no stigmatization. Remember, comments made on this platform are not the opinion of Silverbird, but of those who make them. Let's pick this call. Hello, good morning.
3: Hello, good morning, sir.
1: Morning, your name and location, please. Bashir, go ahead, you have 1 minute.
3: Yes, I would like to appreciate our program. We are listening and we are getting free knowledge on the air. So please, what I want to call is that politicians that did not bring out the evidence of democracy for us, we are not going to give our vote. Very simple in structure.
1: Okay.
3: We are on that mission. Thank you very much, Bashir Wantan Dankoli.
1: Thank you, Bashir Wantan Dankoli, saying that anyone who doesn't perform, don't even expect any vote from the people, because they are out, or the electorates are out on a mission. Hello, good morning.
4: Good morning, Pama and Bello.
1: Morning, your name and location, please.
4: And the people, Prof.
2: Morning.
4: You see, I've been listening to you people all the way. Go ahead, I want to be brief.
1: Your name, please.
4: What can I say? Hello, it's Usman Okoro.
1: Okay, go ahead, Usman Okoro.
4: Thank you very much. Yeah, I love to be very, very brief, because these people are doing things the way it should be.
1: Thank you.

0: was the same thing why complain about all this defense fight. And there was a time Jonathan complained that these people were just like Ross said, that the man fighting said that he's not going to take fight on the grand stage because the people is everywhere. You see, when people do good things, I'll say the simple truth. People fail to study and know how to follow up. Mistakes. They just have to arrest you and detain you. It's similar thing we are talking about, that they are coming together. And I pray that I wish them good luck and whatever they want to do, mainly the hunter. Thank you and God bless.
1: Thank you, Usman Okoro, for your contribution. We really appreciate you. 0806464-1536 is the number to call. Hello, good morning.
2: Hello, good morning.
1: Morning, your name and location, please.
2: My name is Sule. I'm calling you from Plateau.
1: Sule, go ahead. You have 1 minute.
2: Thank you so much. We had a lot from the professor. Good morning, professor.
3: Good morning.
1: Thank you.
3: Good morning, Sule.
2: So, pertaining this insecurity, when the president visited Plateau at the airport, he said that he is going to be giving a
1: CCTV cameras.
2: Up to now, maybe we don't know what is going on. So I hope the government will do the next thing so that people will still continue with their eyes.
1: All right. We're with you, Sule.
2: So that people will know that the government is ready for the support for the police promise.
1: All
2: and
1: right.
2: People are, for example, now in community, let's just continue to be in peace with one another, irrespective of religion or other things. I hope our Muslim people celebrate Allah in advance. Thank you so
1: very much, Suleiman Lasisi. And of course, one would have thought that immediately after that pronouncement by the president, we will see a lot of energy put into fixing this cameras, as the case may be. Unfortunately, we see the energy channeled into politics.
3: But we must also be careful because Rigia Tanabar Gugatana Regi.
1: We never tell
3: where the whole problem
1: is currently.
3: That the well is providing water, but the spring or the bucket or the fetcher, as
1: actually
3: you call
1: holding
3: it,
1: back.
3: Is also denying the people the opportunity to get those benefits as is well.
1: All right, let's pick more calls. Hello, good morning.
4: Good morning, PDQ.
1: Morning, your name and location, please.
4: My name is Flegdi. I'm calling from Mikali. This is my first time calling.
1: Oh, welcome on board, and you can make your comment. You have 1 minute.
4: Good morning.
3: Good morning, sir.
4: Good morning, Bello Lukuma.
1: Morning, he's listening.
4: All right. So, I want your guests to talk about the future of tomorrow. You see, tomorrow is Saturday.
1: Yeah.
3: That's right.
4: Yes, I wanted to call earlier, but... The line is still telling me busy.
1: Okay. All right. Thank you for that, even though the guest has left. But then I think it's the duty of the...
3: I'm not sure it's also at the purview of the guest.
1: Yeah, it's the duty of the security.
3: The spokesperson of the Nigerian police may also have to issue statements. Sure. We're aware that the Arafat started yesterday evening, where we had about 1.5 million pilgrims who were on that the day of Arafat.
1: Yeah.
3: It's going to end today, and it's often marked by fasting, prayers, because a period significant, because a period of mercy, period of forgiveness, and supplications, as it were.
1: Sure.
3: About 1.5 pilgrims performed this year's activity, as it were.
1: 1.5 million.
3: Yes, 1.5 million. And of course, you know that it's very significant in Islam, you know, this day. But again, tomorrow, as it is, coincides also with Children's Day.
1: Yeah,
3: a lot of people have also forgotten that tomorrow is also International Day of the Child, or the Children's Day, as often called in this part of the world. And I'm sure that security arrangements are supposed to be announced by the Nigerian police through the spokesperson of the police about arrangements today. Are there going to be restrictions for movements? Are there what kind of things are put on ground? But again, we've seen that the information we got yesterday from the national headquarters of the police is to the effect, and indeed the security is to the effect, that people should also be careful, because allegedly there are planned attacks, particularly in some parts where terrorists are also there, that people should also be very alert and try to avoid very crowded areas, as it were. But what is a celebration without a crowd? What we want also is to ensure that there is protection around the parameters of where people are going to celebrate. Now, if you say people should avoid crowded areas, are you saying that tomorrow at the wildlife park, or even at the museum. For example, that people should not also go there. I think that the police should also be able to provide this information to give people confidence about tomorrow, as it were. And like I said, it's a double celebration between the Salah and also the Children's Day.
1: Well, actually, we cannot, sometimes you never can tell, but then we always know that it has become like a permanent thing on the plateau, even though in other states where there are issues of high rate of insecurity, we've made calls and they will tell you that the cheapest means of transportation for the average man is always in operation. We've called Kaduna, we have called Adamawa, we've called Maiduguri, but on the plateau is always banned on the Keke Napep. Let's pay some bills. We'll be right back. This is Political Update. Stay here.
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6: 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The Lagos State Indigenous Plateau State Chapter wish to congratulate and felicitate with the entire Muslim Ummah on the grand celebration of Eid al-Kabir. May we celebrate the Eid in peace, happiness, and joy, and may the sacrifice that come with the celebration enhance and guide our conduct during the celebration. Baraka the Salah, and may Almighty God use the occasion to answer all our prayers. Announcer Alhaji Olui Jamiu, Chairman, Lagos State Indigenous Plateau State Chapter.
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13: The Rhythm.
1: And of course, there's no limit to how you can actually congratulate people, whether of the diverse faiths, in celebration. And of course, we've seen the Lagos State community on the plateau setting the ball rolling, and we hope that everybody
3: and on this table we always advise that people should not take advantage of occasions like this to exploit others,
1: particularly
3: in the market.
1: Very true, people,
3: because what we've also seen as reports from the markets indicates that food items and other things, particularly the rams, that will also be used for layer, also on a very high level. In fact, people most time plans for this season by rearing these particular rams at no cost, and at the end of the day, yes, some families do it by themselves because they want to use it as it were. Somebody said jokingly that in a market somewhere in the northwest, that when they price a particular ram and the man told them that the ram is 1.2 million, that even the ram looked at the man and was not happy.
1: Was surprised.
3: So, but it's on a lighter note. What we are saying is that we should not take advantage of people.
1: Maybe Aruna Ahmed Mazu will tell us the price of RAM.
6: Political update. Security issues and national concerns. So I commend your guests for their effort towards security matters. Kiksinamu Gowamis in Javiku. Good morning, BMP. I'm the People's Professor. Please, did ADC conclude their primaries? Nen is asking from Pangshin. They said they'll be making the announcement today. Willows Esther Human is in Feringada. Good morning to us in the studio. Keep up the great work out there. We pray for permanent peace in Plateau State and Nigeria at large. Thank you very much. Where's the Federal High Court in 2019 and 2023 regarding the political party schedule ahead of their primary election? Why is it now that the court is trying to raise an eyebrow in the political activities where they talk about the timeline of political parties ahead of 2027? Court should not temper with what has been planted and agreed by political parties and even aspirants before going to the primaries, because any change may temper with the entire process of most of the political parties. Maxwell is saying that from City Lodge Hotel.
1: Okay, Bello, I think we have a breaking news here. Court clears Jonathan to contest 2027 presidential election. That's on the Punch newspaper. Well, we'll continue to monitor developments as they unfold.
3: I don't know how breaking the news is, given the fact that there have been rumors all along. But have we also heard from Jonathan himself?
1: Whether he's
3: interested. He also come out to say no, that he's not. All we heard is from the former first lady, then Patience Goodluck, who said that I will not go back to that house again. Have we also registered members of the PDP belong to who? Which of the party are we actually talking about at this point?
1: All right, let's speak more calls. Hello, good morning.
14: Hello, good morning.
1: Morning, your name and location, please.
14: Good morning, to you. My name is Amos Gabriel Adebayo.
1: Amos, go ahead. You have 40 seconds, let's see.
14: Yes, I read an article yesterday. A young man was complaining about those that have been disenfranchised. that were paid $3 million naira, and they paid them $50,000 naira monthly. For God's sake,

0: How can you expect things to be right in this country? The people that are in the IDPs and are in problems are not being taken care of. But those that are killed and useless people are being paid for doing that. Because I see that if they are being paid for doing that, paying them 50,000, may God help our country.
1: Amen. I also watched that video, but then we are waiting to hear from the relevant authorities, because these are weighty allegations made by that young man in that video. And as I say, most of the economic policies of the present government are not favorable to the common man in Nigeria. Cooking gas is now 1,400 naira per kg. A liter of fuel is 1,300 naira. A bag of fertilizer is above 50,000 naira. Electricity is very expensive. What's the common man benefiting from the government? Let's vote wisely in 2027 to avoid another years of suffering and smiling. I stand for good governance and accountability. From justice, the principle, series of regional crisis and turmoil requiring a pragmatic solution. It is our collective responsibility to ensure that the task of building a stronger nation becomes a reality rather than lamenting. Let's continue to play our individual role in realizing the success of the Nigerian project. This is wishing Bello and our Muslim friend Ummah happy and successful Salah celebration in advance. Sunday Bulus Bade is saying that. Bulus Oman in Faringada, good morning to two wise men in the studio. Keep up the good work out there. We pray for permanent peace in Plateau State and Nigeria at large. Update from Ramadan price at Ram price at Yenshanu. The price is not pocket friendly to a common man, because you need 170,000 naira and above for a ram that reached the age of sacrifice in Islam. Wrong policies, that's Ahmed Haruna, okay, our friend, just responded. Yeah. Wrong policies that benefits the leaders while costing the masses, just like parents eating good food while their children die in hunger and starvation. May God help us from this administration. Katlon Samuel is saying that.
2: Radam Zautari, serving senator in Bauchi State, also left APC to PRP to contest for the gubernatorial seat in Bauchi, and talking about the senator representing Bauchi South, who also, right, Shehu Buba, who is also staying in just here. He dumped the APC for the PRP, and he was welcomed with the PRP gubernatorial ticket. Just like IGP Ademu Mohammed Abubakar of Nasarawa also dumped that party and is now in the SDP. And Munzura Yuba is saying, good morning, Sir Gashas, Bulu Lupan, PDK, and the Amaibu People's Professor Luke Pampi. I always feel so happy whenever you people give analysis of what is going on in Nigeria and the world at large. Telling truth to power is you people's DNA. God bless you, sir. Sabelo PDK and Hope People's Professor, my friends from Burkina Faso, Umar and Godwin, say I should send their greetings to all of you. God bless Redeem FM and Plateau State and Nigeria. Ayuba Joseph Manzuri is in Shaka, Golden Beach. Titus Innocent Isinga, very disturbing stories in Nigeria. God bless you. Listening to you live in Jos. Regards to People's Prof. Thank you very much.
1: All right. Thank you so very much. And Titus Innocent Isinga, help us say hello to our friend and brother, African Stone, DJ Valley, because you are members of the same team. All right, that's the much we can take on the program this morning, People's Prof.
3: Well, I think people should be security conscious tomorrow. Go about your celebration peacefully, as it were.
2: Don't look for other people's trouble.
3: Look for other people's trouble.
1: Join the celebration with that of personal
3: business
1: victory,
3: and enjoy the day and the blessings of the season itself. Like I said, this is a season of mercy, this is a season of forgiveness, and this is a season of supplication, and it's by and large a season of sharing. If you don't get to eat, just shake hands. If you have toothpick at the end of the day, be gracious for it, because it took somebody money to buy it. Indeed, we shouldn't be able to share with one another. Don't allow anybody to divide you, because these are times that you hear people coming out to say, don't eat Muslims' food.
1: They are poison or something like that.
3: As a Christian, or Muslims should not eat Christian food. When the same people will turn around and go secretly to go and collect the food, eat and clean their mouth.
2: And start pontificating and adumbrating. Well, I want to say special thanks to Pastor Eugene Silva, like he always does at festive periods like this. He's a Christian, he's a pastor, but he sends support to me as a Muslim man. So to me, it's actually news. Pastor Eugene Silva, thank you very much. And Mr. Victor Yudiran, also of Oyevik, God bless all of you for also their support at this festive period.
1: That's the much we can take on the program this morning. David Friday, thank you for producing us. And to me, wherever you are, we are always with you. Ayuba Jato, thank you for being there. It's been a while. My name is Pam Dunquist. Keep listening to this station. That's the only station authorized to make you happy. Hope

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3: It is 12 o'clock and this is Silverbirds with a 93.7 Jaws. Nigeria is the only country we have. Let's avoid acts that could destabilize a nation. We are one big family. I am David King. First, our top stories. Federal government restates commitment to lifting a tax burden on small businesses. Nigerian army troops rescue four kidnapped victims foil pipeline attack. INEC commissions 2027 election timetable appeal creates party opposition. On the foreign scene, Iran's leader says Gulf nations will no longer protect U.S. bases. And in sports, basketball star Michael Jordan leads tributes at Pep Guardiola's farewell party. Please stay tuned for details of these and other stories. The federal government has restated its commitment to lifting the tax burden on small businesses in the country. The initiative is part of measures to support growth of small businesses in the country. The Director General of the Presidential Enabling Business Environment Council, Zara Mustafa Audu, made the commitment in Jos at a maiden 2026 nationwide town hall and state engagement tour.
4: For starters, if you notice, with the tax reform policy, President Bola Ahmed Tinubu's tax reform policy is actually very encouraging for smaller businesses, because if you're below a certain threshold, if you earn less than 3 million naira, you don't pay taxes. Company registration for nano businesses, there's been free company registration for nano businesses in the last 2 years. They've been able to register for free. And having a sense of formality also helps promote a business. But the most important thing is the fact that even at scaling, the president has created the tax brackets in such a way that it would take, you know, the smaller businesses do not have any tax burdens on them. Like Mr. President says, there's no gain in taxing poverty. So as such, he's encouraging the smaller businesses by giving them tax breaks while, pushing the much of the burden of taxes on the larger businesses that are more established.
3: Zara Audu said the state engagement will strengthen businesses in the state and across the country.
4: It's to strengthen the subnational ease of doing business council, ensure that the policies at the federal level are also implemented at the state level. Plateau is the first state we've been to, but we're going to be going to all the 36 states. At the end of this, we're hoping that Plateau State will review some of its policies and its reforms around business in its state to make it easier for existing businesses. Every state is different. So the private sector are here to share their pain points. The policymakers in the room will take this back, review it and amend it moving forward. In terms of the technical session, we're here to strengthen the subnational ease of doing business council, look at what they are doing and show them how they can do it better based on some of the things that we're doing at the federal level.
3: The Commissioner for Information in Plateau State, Joyce Ramnap, said the initiative demonstrated the state government's commitment to creating a business-friendly environment.
5: So what we are doing on our own part in the state is to ensure that there is ease of doing business in the state. What policies are we putting together? How are we engaging with the people? And this is one of such meetings that creates that opportunity for us to engage with our business operators within the state. And also, as we are taking that step, we are also looking at the prospect that we are selling out to the outer world to get more investors to come and invest in our state. You recall that one of our main focus in this administration is to develop our economy in the state, and we have paid attention to agriculture, tourism, and of course mining as one of those economic drivers for us in the state. So every action that we are looking at the end of this meeting is how we should be able to create enabling environments for our agricultural sector to thrive, our mining sector to thrive, and of course our tourism sector to thrive.
3: Joyce Ramnap commended the presidential initiative for recognizing Governor Caleb Mutfwang's led administration's efforts in driving stronger economy in the state.
5: And it is obvious that they have seen commitment on our own part as a government. They've seen the zeal for our administration to be able to drive the process of building a stronger economy for our people in the state, and of course create an enabling environment for investors to invest in Plateau State, looking at the huge potentials that we have in Plateau State. And so it is for us a partnership that we're learning from each other to be able to again look backwards and see if we've been getting our processes right. So this is that learning curve that we are going to assess our performance so far and see how better we can do it.
3: The Nigerian Army says troops have in the last 24 hours eliminated two terrorists, rescued four kidnapped victims, and foiled pipeline attacks in a series of coordinated military operations across Taraba, Kogi, and Rivers States. This is contained in an operational update made available to newsmen on Tuesday in Abuja. According to the report, troops of 93 Battalion deployed at Akate in Dunga local government area of Taraba State engaged suspected terrorists in a forested area, killing two of them. According to the report, items recovered from the scene include an AK-47 rifle, ammunition, magazines, mobile phones, and other personal effects. Katsina State Governor Dikko Rada has expressed grief over the death of 12 persons in a tragic road accident along the Kano-Katsina Highway. The fatal crash, which occurred at Gidan Mutumdaya around 8:30 p.m. on Sunday, involved a head-on collision between a trailer and a vehicle operating under a public-private partnership arrangement with the State Transport Authority. This is contained in a statement issued by the Chief Press Secretary to the Governor, Ibrahim Kaola Mohammed. Six victims, including the driver, died instantly at the scene, while six others later died at the hospital. The African Democratic Congress and the Social Democratic Party have dismissed the decision of the Independent National Electoral Commission to appeal the Federal High Court judgment faulting aspects of the 2027 election timetable. Reacting to the appeal, National Publicity Secretary of the ADC, Balaji Abdullahi, said the action by INEC was anticipated and therefore did not come as a surprise to the party. According to him, the party expected it, and that was the reason they did not shift their primaries. They regarded the judgment as a booby trap in the first instance. However, their disposition to that judgment does not prejudice the fact that INEC is not doing the right thing. In a similar reaction, National Secretary of the Social Democratic Party, Olu Agunleye, said INEC had the constitutional right to appeal the judgment, but it will not meet the whole of Nigeria in court.
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3: Welcome back. Iran's Supreme Leader Ayatollah Mojtaba has said the regional countries will no longer be shields for U.S. bases in a written statement made available today. He said the United States, in addition to no longer having any safe haven in the region for aggression and establishment of military bases, is moving further and further away from its former position with each passing day. The remarks come as Iran and the United States continued exchanges aimed at reaching a deal to end the war, which began on February 28 and spread across the region. Iran's foreign ministry has said Tehran and Washington reached understandings on many issues in exchange of a deal for ending the war, but one agreement was not yet imminent. Two school children and two adults have been killed in a collision between a trainer and a school minibus in Bungenhout in Belgium. Belgian Mobility Minister Jean-Luc Krug, who confirmed the report, said that the barriers on a level crossing had been down when the crash happened. The bus had been carrying seven children, a driver, and a chaperone at the time of the collision. Federal policewoman Anne Berger said the crash took place shortly after 8 a.m. local time. She added that the bus was on its way to a special education school, which contains mainly secondary school children. In entertainment news, South African pop sensation Tyler Seidel widely known as Tyler, made history at the 52nd Annual American Music Awards by securing two major trophies. She took home the trophy for Best Afrobeat Artist and also won Social Media of the Year for her hit song, Chanel. The South African star went into the night as the most nominated African artist in the history of the AMAs with 4 nominations, and she emerged as the only African act to win at this year's ceremony. Alongside her victory as the Best Afrobeat Artist, where she beat other heavyweights like Burna Boy, Wizkid, Rema, and Molly, she also walked away with the fan-voted Social Song of the Year for her hit single, Chanel. Released in October 2025, the song has enjoyed massive commercial success, dominating global music charts and amassing over 320 million streams. The track was also nominated for Best Music Video and Best Female R&B Artist. In sports, basketball icon Michael Jordan led a star-studded list of tributes as Pep Guardiola bid an emotional farewell to Manchester City after a trophy-laden decade in charge. Pep Guardiola announced last week that he will step down as City manager, bringing an end to a remarkable 10-year spell that delivered 20 trophies and transformed the club into one of Europe's dominant forces. Around 19,000 supporters gathered at the Co-op Live for a farewell celebration packed with surprise appearances, emotional speeches, and video tributes. Michael Jordan appeared on the arena's big screen with a special message for the 55-year-old Guardiola. And Manchester City have confirmed the appointment of Enzo Maresca as the club's new head coach on a deal running until June 2029. Enzo Maresca replaces Pep Guardiola and begins a new era at the Etihad Stadium after reaching a full agreement with the club. The Italian coach is expected to take immediate control of first-team preparations and will also play a key role in Manchester City's transfer strategy ahead of the new season. The 45-year-old returns as City after previously working under Guardiola as part of the club's coaching staff during their treble-winning campaign. And to end the news, a recap of the major headlines. The federal government has restated its commitment to lifting the tax burden on small businesses in the country. And the Nigerian Army says troops have in the last 24 hours eliminated 2 terrorists, rescued 4 kidnapped victims, and foiled pipeline attacks in a series of coordinated military operations across Taraba, Kogi, and River states. And the ADC and SDP have dismissed the decision of INEC to appeal the Federal High Court judgment faulting aspects of its 2027 election timetable. On the foreign scene, brought to report that Iran's Supreme Leader Ayatollah Mujtaba has said that the regional countries will no longer be shields for U.S. bases. And in sport, you heard that basketball icon Michael Jordan led a star-studded list of tributes as Pep Guardiola bid an emotional farewell to Manchester City after

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0: 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Smart Balance Rice Bran Oil is rich in gamma oregano. Several studies suggest that gamma oregano may contribute to the reduction of bad cholesterol. Golden Terra Smart Balance Oil. Good food, no worries.
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0: 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We have ignition. 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
6: The time is 2 o'clock. I am Gift Azamu. Here are the stories we're following. President Bola Tinubu today declared that Nigeria's difficult period of economic reform is over. He has said the sacrifices of Nigerians over the past 3 years have yielded a more stable economy and that the country is now positioned as a preferred investment destination. In his Eid al-Kabir message to Muslim faithful in Nigeria and across the world, President Tinubu linked the sacrifice, which is at the heart of Salah, and the economic hardships Nigerians have endured over his administration's reform program. A federal high court sitting in Abuja has cleared former President Goodluck Jonathan to participate in the 2027 presidential race. In a judgment delivered by Justice Peter Luifu today, he upheld a 20 million naira fine against the lawyer John Mary Jide Obi, who instituted the case. He equally awarded a 1 million naira fine against the plaintiff and in favor of the Attorney General of the Federation. Justice Luifu also held that the lawyer lacked the legal right to have instituted the suit, having not suffered any loss from his perceived good luck Jonathan's intention to vie for the next year's poll. The National Agency for the Prohibition of Trafficking in Persons, Lagos Command, has received 12 victims of human trafficking repatriated from Ghana as part of its trans-border collaboration with state and non-state actors in the fight against human trafficking in the country. The victims, 9 females aged between 17 and 19 years, 2 males aged 22 and a baby, were rescued by the combined efforts of the Nigerian High Commission in Ghana and other sister law enforcement agencies. Preliminary investigation revealed that they were recruited, deceived, and trafficked to Ghana with a fake promise of a lucrative job by yet-to-be-identified traffickers, but were forced into prostitution and cybercrime in Ghana. On the foreign scene, South Africa has secured approximately $498.8 million in pledges and commitment to strengthen response efforts against the ongoing Ebola virus outbreak across affected and high-risk countries. This was disclosed by Jean Kaseya, Director General of African Centers for Disease Control and Prevention. Jean Kaseya said Africa is standing united against the ongoing Ebola virus outbreak, with government and development partners coordinating efforts to mobilize funding needed to strengthen response operations across the continent. Israel's military says it has begun a wave of strikes across Lebanon following an announcement by Prime Minister Benjamin Netanyahu that his country will intensify its attacks on Hezbollah. The Israel Defense Forces said it had launched strikes against Hezbollah in the Eastern Bekaa Valley and other parts of the country. Hezbollah, a Shia Muslim-armed group in Lebanon backed by Iran, said it had retaliated by carrying out 22 drone and rocket attacks and that its targets included Israeli soldiers, tanks, barracks, and buildings. In entertainment news, South African pop sensation Tyler Ciaro, widely known as Tyler, made history at the 52nd Annual American Music Awards by securing 2 major trophies. She took home the trophy for Best Afrobeat Artist and also won Social Song of the Year for her hit song Chanel. the South African star went into the night as the most nominated African artist in the history of the AMAs with 4 nominations. She emerged as the only African act to win at this year's ceremony, alongside her victory as the best Afrobeat artist, where she beat out heavyweights like Burna Boy, Wizkid, Rema, and Molly. She also walked away with the fan-voted Social Song of the Year for her hit single Chanel. Finally, in sport news, the Super Eagles are set to take on Zimbabwe in the first semi-final of the Unity Cup today. Nigeria, defending champions of the Four Nation Tournament, will battle the Warriors of Zimbabwe at the Charlton Athletic Stadium. The Super Eagles and the Warriors are no strangers to each other. In the 2026 World Cup qualifiers, Nigeria and Zimbabwe played out a 1-1 draw in both legs. Nigeria have failed to beat the Southern African side in their last 3 meetings, with all ending in draws. And those are the stories we are following. Nigeria is the only country we have, let's avoid acts that could destabilize a nation. Remember, we are one big family. Good afternoon.
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0: 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I am B2L to the BBY, Bobby Dazzler, the only dazzling king on radio, and I'm not riding solo. Alright, in the building with me is the energetic and ever stunning Rashid, the radio boss, baby.
1: Hello.
0: No, should I say hello?
1: You said the energetic, so I say okay, let me do Bobby's vibe. Hello.
0: What's up,
1: JCD? How y'all doing this afternoon? Hope you're having a great day. If you're not, don't worry. Bobby has already said it. Your favorite people on radio are here to keep you company this afternoon. I know civil servants are happy. They cannot wait for this tomorrow. Like, it's like, oh my goodness.
0: It's needed.
1: But you know, that we cannot even relate because we still have to be here.
0: Well, no, I think our work is like, you know, holidays as well. Okay, so together we'll be serving up the perfect blend of fun, laughter, music, conversation, and everything you need to make your afternoon absolutely fantastic. So sit back, buckle up, and enjoy the ride as we cruise through the rest of your day. This is the afternoon drive once again, and we're just getting started. And right here in the building as well is DJ Smiles. Oh, I know you're already feeling the vibe, right? From that Holla at Your Boy to the next track that came in. And right about now, you're going to get more beautiful tunes. So don't go nowhere. DJ Smiles.

0: Let's who? Ha! Let's who?
1: When I tell people that Bobby's annoying, they think I'm overreacting because what is this again?
0: Rashi, actually... let's who?
1: No! Ha. If not, so am I singing this song before like him.
0: But that's the loop now. That's the loop they gave us. Let's who?
1: Nah. Ha! It's okay. Let's... Thank you.
0: All right.
1: Don't get
0: point. Thanks. Oh, welcome back to the show. It's the Rhythm Afternoon Drive on Silver Bears Rhythm 93.7 FM Jersey. Anyway, just getting started, you know. Just getting started. So we're going straight up to the entertainment scenery. Let's see what's popping right there.
1: All right, so today Yola Dochi is trending. Like, if you go on Facebook, you see Yola, go on X, you see Yola, Instagram, TikTok, Yola Dochi. Why is Yola Dochi trending? He has claimed that infidelity on the part of a woman affects her relationship or marriage more than that of a cheating man. So he was featured in a recent episode of the Honest Unibond podcast, and he argued that unlike men, women lose interest in their relationship once they begin to cheat. He stated that men should never forgive cheating, stressing that women who cheat have already lost interest. And he also said that any man who forgives cheating is a weak man. That man is a weakling. So he noted that women are faithful and supportive when they are truly in love, but a lot of men choose women who don't love them, which makes those women cheat on their men with their true loves. Do you agree, like, with Yola Dochi?
0: I mean, there's a whole lot he said there.
1: A whole lot, so, actually. Men should not forgive cheating. So, mm-hmm. Men who forgive cheating are weaklings. And if a woman cheats on you, that means she's lost interest. So mm-hmm. you should just, you know, discard her and all of that.
0: When you find the right one, she's going to love you and
1: yes,
0: treat you right.
1: Yes.
0: And the first thing I'm going to pick from what he said would be that men can cheat and they still be in the relationship, or they still have interest, because that's the opposite of what he just said.
1: Yeah,
0: that women, when they cheat, they lose interest. That's why they cheat.
1: Mm-hmm.
0: But men can still have interest in the relationship.
1: Yeah, like a man can still love still his wife be, and cheat. Yeah.
0: But for me, cheating is cheating. Is bad is bad. It doesn't matter how and why or the reason behind it or whatever, whatever. It is bad, it is bad. You've chosen the person. If you got, it's better you leave the person than cheating on the person. Do you understand? So for that, I don't agree.
1: Okay.
0: Then the other part, of course, I think it's both gender, you know, it's not just about women. Maybe if they love you, they treat you nice. I think men too, when they love you, they're gonna treat you nice.
1: Of course.
0: So it's both ways. So I don't see any, most of what he said, I think he's just being that conk traditional man, like that guy that feels that women are supposed to be this way.
1: Mm.
0: So if they're not up to these, then they're not serving as a good wife or stuff like that. So for all that he said, everything is just for both genders, you know. So that's what I feel on the matter.
1: You know, this answer he gave, he was actually trying to support Frank Edeho, you know, that his own interview that went viral, where he said a man can love his wife and still cheat on her. So they still asked him that same question, and he said, yeah, it's actually possible. Men are this and da-da-da-da-da-da, women are this and that and that. It's just so sickening that, you know, we have, because this might actually be someone's role model, and then you come sure. out publicly to and actually say something like this, and then you're

0: even beating your chest, like I say, no, you know what, no, there are things we cannot just tolerate as men. So a woman can actually forgive you for cheating, but you cannot forgive her for cheating, because if you do, you are a weakling. Do you know how, like, you how selfish, selfish that sounds. It's just crazy. And I honestly pray that we do better as partners, as wives, as husbands, as girlfriends, as boyfriends, because I don't even understand what these celebrities are preaching anymore. I think they should just keep quiet for now. We are tired.
1: We judge a book. They said don't judge a book by its cover.
0: This year, this year's one I will judge by so man. At coming from a man. Same man that said, said that as a man, if you have, you know, a relationship with your fellow man's wife, you're already cursed. But this wife that he's married to right now was actually married to someone when he started dating her. So what are you trying to say? You're preaching what you're not doing. You're doing, say what, do what I say, but don't do what I do. Like, that's hypocrisy. Yeah. Doesn't even make sense at all. Okay, so actress, what's her name again? Kate Henshin has opened up about her relationship with Genevieve and Nanji. You know, back then, they used to be very close.
1: Okay.
0: Oh, because it's not a man, you are no longer interested. Just to catch your life. Yeah. You know, back then, they used to be very close, she and Genevieve. They used to be, like, tight. Oh. They used to attend events together, you know, movie premieres and all of that. And all of a sudden, they just stopped talking to each other. So Kate was asked on a podcast, like, what really happened now that you guys stopped communication? She said she doesn't know what happened. Like, just like that, Genevieve decided to withdraw. Like, she wasn't responding to her messages, she wasn't taking her calls, like, she just said to be on her own. So at first she said she thought she actually did something wrong, but they met in South Africa on set to shoot a commercial for something, and when Genevieve saw her, she was all lively and fun, like, oh guy, what's up? So that was when she now realized that maybe that's just the kind of person that Genevieve Nanji is. So it's not like they had a misunderstanding
1: or became, because if she said maybe that's the kind of person she is, I'm just feeling that means she never really studied her person before they were so close.
0: Yeah, I don't know.
1: Oh, it's all good. I know there are some people like that. That's, you know, all of us, you know, out of the blue or from nowhere, they could just stop communicating with you because of maybe a value or something that they change in their life, and they feel like you don't fit in, and they decide to move on. But when you see them one on one, they can. I don't even believe, because
0: so that means it's not only men that ghost people.
1: Everybody go. That's what I say. This is not a gender thing. I think it's just your kind of person as an individual. It's not even about whether you're female or male. It's just there are a lot of people that do different stuff. Some people, even when they see you and they hug you and they want to, you know, embrace you, it doesn't mean that they are good with you. They just don't want you to question whatever that they did. So
0: that's not a good thing. Now you and person, they laugh, that they talk, then all of a sudden you just ghost, like that hurts, like,
1: and no
0: crazy.
1: Apology, nothing.
0: No apology, nothing. So that, and then you see me in public, I say, want to talk to me? Don't try it, my dear, because I am going to give you the coldest truth.
1: Me,
0: and
1: I could,
0: like,
1: just,
0: I'm not even answer you.
1: Me, I could talk to you.
0: Me, I don't have to say, pretend nobody. Stop. See, I would honestly not answer you. I will not.
1: Okay, for me to leave it open, I could just say maybe hi to you, right?
0: Hi, but
1: if what I'm saying, I won't be the first to say hi. Because if
0: I will not be the first. I'm not even making a mistake of saying hi to me. If you know that, you stop talking to me just like that. Because to be honest, sometimes when I don't hear from people, I try to reach out. Like, okay, what's up for you? Hope you're good. And then let's say you see my calls, you see my messages, just like that. You're online, you're active, you're not replying. And then you see me in public and you want to say hi. Hi, hi, for what now?
1: Sure.
0: Give the same energy, my dear. Yeah. Give the same energy.
1: Or straight up just tell the person, don't dance.
0: I know. My friends know me very well. I'll not even talk. I'll just keep my face like this. Like, I'll just keep this straight face that way. You go, no, say, you're not even supposed to.
1: Yeah, okay. If I were the one, I'll still come and, you know, just say, I'm sorry.
0: Sorry for what I. And then this last story. Tyler, again, wins Best Afrobeat Artist at the 2026.
1: Tyler or Tyre?
0: Tyler now.
1: Okay.
0: What is wrong with you?
1: Because it's Tyre now for me.
0: Tyre. She wins Best Afrobeat Artist at the 2026 African Music Awards. Like, why? Are we not tired?
2: That's what I'm telling
0: you. Because this particular lady came out. She had an interview to say that, oh, she is South African. She does amapiano. She is not an Afrobeat artist. But people keep giving her this award, Afrobeat artist.
2: No,
0: and in that same category, mind you, Burna Boy was nominated, Rema, Wizkid. But they gave it to her. Someone that said she's not an Afrobeat artist. Like, I don't understand what's going on. Even Arya Star. So what's going on?
2: That's what I'm saying. That's what I'm saying. That it is good. And I have been saying this on this show, back to back, anytime something like it comes up. I said, we don't know how to protect what we have. And the only thing we know how to protect is protecting things that we should show to our brothers. Instead of showing it to our brothers, we protect, like, gatekeep certain things from them. But the ones that we're supposed to, you know, do that to, I would say, oh, they are wonderful people.
0: But how are we gatekeeping, how are we not protecting Afrobeats?
2: No, take for instance.
0: How are we not protecting Afrobeats?
2: A perfect example.
0: Okay.
2: Take for instance, you say you are from you're an Afro Bay, right?
0: Afro.
2: Okay. Yes, Afro Bay. Yes. And there's something that's peculiar to your culture, to your people, right?
0: Yes.
2: So imagine them not giving such to a Yoruba person.
0: Mm.
2: So and you've seen this happen, and you're doing nothing about it, and you keep going to that maybe that what they call it, that event that they tag for Afro people, and they are giving you a bad person saying that, oh, you know, you understand, and you're keeping quiet for over 3 years now saying nothing, and you still accept being nominated in that same category with the person that is not from where you're from or whatever you represent. And is that not a big slap? Is, I mean, does that not, are we not thinking, is it that because we're so hungry for international recognition, we sell our birthright? And this is what we keep doing back to back. And this is the, I think, part time they're going to be giving Tyler. That's, I mean, imagine three heavyweight champs from Nigeria representing the Afrobeat movement, and none. And they get, so see, I don't even understand who is behind this thing and why, you know, why they're doing this thing to just spite us. And that's what I feel. So I told you, it's about time that we began to have our own what do you call it, awards, not just for the headies alone, like the one that will stand as the national award show that will be recognized. Mm. And from Nigeria to the rest, whereby these people will be the one to come. And not we going anymore. We don't. If they nominate you, tell them I'm good, or you don't even show up. When they see that, I think, what, you know, I don't know. That's what they call neocolonialism.
0: Well, sorry, sir. No thanks. Well, honestly, sorry. But it is what it is. I just pray they do better next time, honestly. Well, congratulations to our South African sister, Tyler. Congratulations on winning the best.
2: I don't say you say congratulate.
0: What do you want me? Yes, now she don't win. Now she don't win.
2: No, that's not a win. That's not a win. It's just like what they did to Senegar.
0: Tyler doesn't want this thing, but whenever they call her on stage to come get the award, she can just simply say, "Oh, I am not an Afrobeat artist," but she loves it.
2: She can't do that because she loves the drama. Those that are pushing her to do this thing, if she tries it. So she become tired.
0: Yeah, there's a higher power.
2: Not just power. There is a remote control somewhere.
0: so that's all we have for you on Entertainment News today. DJ Smiles is here with us. So let's get back to the music.

0: 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Strap in.
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0: And we are back. Yes, it is still the Arsenal Drive on Spurs Rhythm 93.7 FM. Jaws. And we've been keeping you company on radio from 2 p.m. And then we're still here until 5, so don't worry. Bobby, are you familiar with this word, Adashi?
1: Baby, I am.
0: What is Adashi?
1: That's a Ajo.
0: okay, you know. So there's this video that is going viral on social media. This particular lady was complaining of how young girls of nowadays are into like five different jobs without having any stable source of income, and then that's why most of them are running mad. They are billing men here and there. So I said, let's talk about it briefly. The question now is, as a young lady, you're not working, you don't have any source of income at all. Let's just say you're a student or you're a graduate, you're still at home waiting for NYSC to mobilize and all of that, and you're into five different adashi, like you they do adashi, my sister. You they do the one where they collect 50k weekly. They don't want to collect 10k daily. There's one of 2k. There's one of 20,000 naira. And then you see people moving mad when the day is approaching and then they don't have the money. There's this TikTok sound they use. Hey Jimma. And no. That's how some of you move in real life. I don't honestly understand like why you will do that to yourself as a youth. I know, yes, we always preach, you know, the saving culture, save your money. But I am not even sure if there's any civil servant out there that is doing any weekly adashi, that's contribution of 50k.
1: Well, except maybe very few.
0: Maybe if you're a business person, yeah. I feel like you can actually do that. Yeah. Let's say you have an e-trade, all these booker people, you can actually do that. Yeah. Because there's one time when my sister was working with a microfinance bank in Jos, she used to go to this popular place in Jos, one popular e-trade here, and she said the woman was actually doing that. That one, I don't know. Now, see. 100 people feed trooping go chop food for that woman place that day. So I understand why she is doing daily 50,000 naira. But you are in your father's house, even data you are struggling to get, but you want to do a job contribution of 50k or 100,000 weekly. Like why are you putting yourself under unnecessary pressure? Let me be honest with you, I don't do like adashi, ajo, that's what they call it, with other people. I do that on my own. I have an account that I don't have access to, so if I have extra cash that I don't need, I'll just transfer it to that account. I'm not putting myself under any pressure that
1: you don't worry about
0: Saturday's coming. I don't Saturday's coming. I don't have my 50k, what's going on? Then you start billing people's children. There's actually this my friend that said, I'm not believe that lady actually billed him for 5k, not because she actually needed it to do something, but she said that she needs to pay her job for that particular day, she doesn't have it. Imagine, you're trying to save money, but it's another person's money you're borrowing to save. Does it even make sense?
1: It's just crazy. I think it's just the trend right now. When you see some certain figures, you know, they call themselves boss ladies sometimes, you know.
0: But they are boss ladies out there.
1: That's what I'm saying. No, I'm not saying they're not. What I'm just saying is that for these young or other, it could be older or young person that is looking at these people and trying to emulate and do whatever, like what they are doing, because you know some of them put up some Facebook write-ups and talk about how they were able to do this, do that, you know. But these people copying them will not sit down to understand how they were able to create the structure that brings about.
0: Do you understand? Or you are 20 and then the person you're looking up to is, let's say, 35, 40, 45, 50, and the person tells you that, this is what I'm able to achieve monthly for myself or weekly, then you now want to go and copy the person. Do you know how long it took the person to actually get there?
1: Do you understand?
0: Do you get it? So please, not stress yourself. I'm not saying you should be buying shawarma every day. If you have money, you want to save. You can do it, do it. But if you cannot, please don't get me borrowing from people's sons and say you want to do ajo. Ajo is your own money that you have, like in excess, that you want to save. You're not borrowing from another person to save. It doesn't make sense. That's not how it works.
1: I think the thing about people is that people, I don't know how you say, there's something about having a proper understanding of something before you get involved. A lot of people don't understand this ajo thing. It's been way back, like years back.
0: Mm-hmm.
1: And the purpose is, from what you're earning as an individual, it could be monthly, it could be weekly. Or daily. Yeah, you understand?
0: Mm.
1: That's so that in order for you not to overspend or impulse buying sometimes, you keep it with the person that will watch over it. And over time, the person is going to give it to you, maybe after 3 months, I don't know how long, right? That's what they do. That's the essence. That's the purpose of that. And also, maybe you have a project, building project or whatever. Do you understand? Across maybe 3 years, you've looked at it, okay, if I did this consecutively, I will be able to get this done at so time. So you come out, putting the monies together. But these days, people don't understand it. People, you know, sometimes people say, okay, 5 people, 50K. So when people calculate 50 times 5, okay, you know, so they want that kind of quick money for work. You now realize that it's not even for something that will help your life per se. It's something that maybe on material stuff mostly that they won't spend it on. Bags, exotic, you know, stuff, hairs and all that, but that's not the purpose of this thing. So a lot of people just want to kill themselves by trying to, by all means, to just want to do this thing. It's not a door that affair. It's just for you. It's a saving culture, you know, to invest in something maybe after a particular period of time, then you'll be able to achieve that thing. But a lot of people don't even understand what this thing entails.
0: Thank you.
1: You understand.
0: So much for wrapping that up for us, Bobby. So I saw this post on Facebook. I said, let's talk about it today. The person said that keeping the circle small is for people who are established. You are missing opportunities with your two broke friends. Networking is important. And remember, I used to be guilty of this thing. Like, you know what? I just want to keep a very low profile. I want to live a simple life. Mm-hmm. I want to be my two friends and we are good. But what do I have? How many people do I know? You're young, you're vibrant, you're energetic, you're not going out to network, you're not doing anything. You say you want to, you are just, you're a low-key person. Yes, you don't need a lot of people in your one-man army. You think you can do it all alone? You cannot do it alone. Even rich people network.
1: I think there's a difference between when they say keep your circle small, and there's different when you say keep your circle small and also network. Those are two different things. Keeping your circle small is the people you allow into your world, the people that knows you in and out, the people that can be with you, stand with you where things are bad or good, they will be with you. That's your circle. But networking is an everyday thing. You can do it like you go out for an event, you just you then get the person's contact, like, okay, can we collaborate on something, or if you know someone that need this service, I do this as well, okay, I'll take yours. When someone need your service, I'm gonna reach out to you. So that's networking. Talking about some other stuff, you know, like you sharing ideas, and also maybe your friend that, this is what I've been trying to do as a person. So I love to do Vox Pop, but it's like I'm yet to get someone that's going to maybe be my videographer, or that's going to be the lady that's standing in front of the camera now. It's skipping my memory. So something, okay, I need an editor for these. Do you understand? So when you go out there, you realize that this person is an editor. You love to do Vox Pop, then you guys can work together. Do you understand? You network, and before you know it, you collaborate.
0: If you network, that means your circle is longer, small.
1: For me, keeping my circle small, okay, it's not, that's what I said, there are people that are acquaintances. you know, that there are people that you just acquaint yourself with, and there are people that you call friends, and the people that are real family. So I don't know how people measure these things, but I think keeping my circle small is to for my own health purpose. So you can network. You can network with different people, but that doesn't mean that they know you as the people in your circle would. So I think
0: still keep a small circle.
1: Yes, and network. Network, it doesn't mean that you're not best of friends with a person. No. That's on a business level.
0: All right, Daddy
1: Wobby.
0: Thank you so much for sharing more light on that.
1: Mommy, rescue.
0: You know the policy here is let's talk more music. Let's get back to the music.

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0: And we are back. If you are just tuning in, this is the afternoon drive on Silver Spectrum 93.7 FM Jaws, and we are just here keeping you company on radio. So it is time for the Ezemu, the Ancient of Days, to share some African proverbs with us. You don't know what Ezemu is. But you're not a fan of Nigeria movies. Mm-hmm. Even if you're not a fan of Nigeria movies, there's no how you tell me you don't know who an Ezemu is. An elder.
1: Oh, Ezemu. Ezemu. Chiwatalo Ago, I think.
0: This thing that you just did right now just reminded me of this kit on that I saw on TikTok. The guy just came back from the UK, and the father took him to the village to meet the elders of the land, and the guy was like, "What's up? What's your own name?" And then the guy was like, Mazi Chindu. And the man was like, "Oh, Mazi Chuwindu." This is crazy. So, Bobby, what do you have for us today on the African proverbs?
1: Are they coming from the proverbs gotten from Yoruba?
0: Today we're going back to our roots. Last week
1: yeah,
0: Hausa.
1: Yeah.
0: Oh, that's nice.
1: So
0: let's go.
1: I will try to read some in Yoruba.
0: Some I never want to love.
1: All right. Eni taba fe lore, an fi otito won. So meaning that we tell the truth to the person we truly love. Right, that's translating that in English, right?
0: Mm-hmm.
1: Then the meaning, the lesson from this African.
0: I didn't get that.
1: Should I take it from Yoruba?
0: No, not the Yoruba.
1: Okay, from the English.
0: Yeah.
1: Translation is: we tell the truth to the person we truly love.
0: Oh.
1: Right.
0: Okay.
1: So the lesson to be learned from that, from the African, this Yoruba proverb is: genuine friendship includes honesty, even when the truth is difficult to hear.
0: Hmm.
1: Understand? So, any relan fi otito won.
0: I actually love that.
1: Then the next one is.
0: You didn't even like. I know you see Rachel's coming again, but I love that one because people like then Frank Edeho and then you little chick cannot relate to that. So moving on.
1: That means they are friends now. They are friends because if you check some of the write-up she brought up on social media, I think there were some of his friends, his manager or something, those manager that he would like that he's a manager that the girls came to see, meanwhile blah blah, you know, she was saying all that.
0: Hi.
1: So anyways, that's a bit of a feather
0: flock together.
1: So the next one is Ori Buruku King Gbadun Onorere. Say after me.
0: No.
1: Say Joe.
0: I said no.
1: Ori Buruku.
0: I know fits. I will not even lie to you that I can actually say because I can't.
1: Okay. You should clap for me. See me rapping. Mm-hmm. All right. So, translating that a bad destiny does not enjoy a good path.
0: A bad destiny.
1: Yeah, does not enjoy a good path.
0: Okay.
1: The lesson there is success often requires wisdom, good choices, and preparation. Opportunities alone are not enough.
0: Okay.
1: That's what it said. But you know, some of these proverbs, when they are spoken in the dialect, you enjoy more than English. That's what I say. Sometimes English does not express some of our African sayings.
0: Okay.
1: All right. Then the next one is, if a child I don't know if I would get that right in Yoruba, but I will try.
0: Ti owo mo ko ba ti ka.
1: Rogodo Owagba Kiwo Akirigbe. Now why are you guys laughing like that?
0: I didn't laugh.
1: Alright. Ti owo mo ko ba ti ka. Rogodo Owagba Kiwo Akirigbe. I hope I got that right. So it translates to, if a child's hand cannot reach the shelf, an elder's hand will not enter a narrow necked pot. Now a shelf, you know, when shelf containing containing books, mm-hmm. bookshelf, mm-hmm. right? Something like that, or could be something else. So if a child's hand cannot reach the shelf, an elder's hand will not enter a narrow-necked pot. So narrow-necked pot, you know, that means the elder's hand is bigger, right? So it can't get through. Now, the meaning, right, or the lesson is that everyone has limitations. No one is capable of everything. So where the child's hand couldn't or cannot get to, the elder, right, will be able to take that and give to the child.
0: Mm-hmm.
1: And where the elder's hand cannot penetrate
0: the
1: or enter, do you understand?
0: Okay, I get it now.
1: Capish.
0: Yeah.
1: All right, finally. Inu riri lewa iniyon. Okay, inu riri lewa iniyon. So
0: I like the fact they're laughing at yourself. Carrying.
1: No, I know my people know that. Bobby. All right. So that's translated in English means good character is a person's true beauty.
0: Word.
1: So the lesson is
0: cluck it.
1: Character is more valuable than physical appearance.
0: At this one, I agree with it 100% because some of you are just fine for nothing. Character.
1: Seriously, sometimes.
0: Zero.
1: You just see someone. You know, sometimes there's this thing that when you see a fine person,
0: mm-hmm.
1: right?
0: We're not just talking to the ladies alone. No.
1: Of course.
0: Before you not say, it's both genders we're talking about right now because some of you.
1: You just assume mm-hmm. that already you what you've been looking forward to hearing from the person, mm-hmm. like, then the person just.
0: Open mouth, wah. And oh my goodness, no.
1: You know, the character is smelly. Mm. You know,
0: because you think you're
1: smelly.
0: Fine, that's all that you need.
1: I'm telling you,
0: be a good person in this life. Fix your character,
1: mm-hmm. fix it. Don't see there's this one that gets on my nerves when people say, take me the way I am, accept me the way
0: I am. You accept yourself the way you are.
1: Yeah,
0: you don't accept yourself the way you are.
1: You know that, you even know the way you are, and you're not ready to make amends mm-hmm. to be better. So you're looking for someone that is going.
0: Imagine doing someone that when the person gets angry, sets the house ablaze.
1: I'm telling
0: you. I am telling me that she just
1: has
0: break things. You see, I should accept it the way you are. So every time we get angry, that we keep moving to a new house.
1: There was this little story way back that my pastor said, told, and said that that guy, they told the guy, they said this lady got anger issues.
0: Mm.
1: The guy said, Pastor, don't worry, because the guy is so pure. I said, Pastor, don't worry. Don't worry, it's all good. It's all good. thank God they were not married yet. So, one of a sudden, the sister visited the brother. Then they got into an argument. Yeah, the next thing. the sister carried the brother's TV. I was gonna fling it. The brother became a goalkeeper. I was like,
0: see, it's not even funny. I don't like it's just crazy what people do when they are upset. Like, you know what they need to pull your, you know, anger in control, put it in check.
1: I'm
0: because if someone should actually do that to you, we like it.
1: Is it
0: me? I didn't matter. I know, well, normally, guys, don't try me. Like, what's that?
1: And you're
0: it's
1: part
0: like,
1: of it.
0: Like, it's eating of pride. They tell people, say, you know, where until your head they touch.
1: Seriously,
0: doesn't even make sense at all.
1: You can do better.
0: Yeah,
1: so that's all we got for you on African proverb. And
0: coming up next is the movie review segment. I've got movies I'll be sharing with you that you can see, you know, this long public holiday with your family. So,
1: and with my boo boo,
0: we're not talking about love here, so please stick around.
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Jaws, and yes, it is time for the movie review segment. So today we are reviewing two movies, and the first one is You, Me, and Toscani. So this is a romantic comedy that takes viewers on a beautiful journey through the heart of

Italy. So the movie follows a young woman whose trip to Tuscany turns into an unexpected adventure filled with romance, personal growth, and new experiences. So along the way, she discovers more about herself while navigating love and life's surprises. So one of the film's biggest strengths is its stunning setting. That is the breathtaking views of Tuscany, from its vineyard to its charming villages, add warmth and beauty to every scene. So the lead actors also share great chemistry, making their love story engaging and enjoyable to watch. So if you're looking for a movie to see this weekend with your significant other, me and Tuscany is the movie for you. And then if you're looking for a movie to watch with your children as a family, you should see Swapped. So Swapped is the new animated adventure featuring the voice of Michael B. Jordan as Ollie, a small woodland creature who unexpectedly swaps body with Ivy, a bird from a rival species. What follows is a fun-filled journey that forces both characters to see the world through each other's eyes. So one of the movie's biggest strengths is its message. So at its heart, Swapped is about empathy, understanding people who are different from us, and learning that fear often comes from misunderstanding. So these themes are simple but meaningful, making the film enjoyable for both children and adults. So if you're looking for a movie to see with your children, you know, this public holiday, Swapped is the one for you. And then if you are looking for just a movie to, you know, see with your significant other, you can try You, Me, and Tuscany. So these are the movies we are reviewing today on the Afternoon Drive. So you know the policy is let's talk more music. So let's get back to the music. DJ Smiles, do your thing.

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It has been our pleasure keeping you company on radio from 2 p.m. to this very moment. Well, it is it's about time we leave the studio. So thank you so, so much for being part of the show today. We'll be back again tomorrow, same time, same station. Why? Because we love you and we want nothing but the very best for you. Thank you so much, DJ Smiles, for keeping us company with good music on the show. I want to say now, but should I just wait for tomorrow? No. Happy Children's Day in advance to all our amazing, beautiful, lovely children. We cannot wait to celebrate you tomorrow. Yes, and to all the civil servants, enjoy your weekend. Don't forget that you still have to go to work on Friday, because I heard that some of you are planning to include Friday, but it's not gonna work. You will have to work on Friday. So why am I ever reminding you? I'm sorry. Let me allow you to enjoy your 2 days in peace with your family. So do enjoy the rest of your evening and keep listening to Rhythm 93.7 FM Jos.

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1: Ziyara ta farko a gidan Sirikai na kusan kiran ƴan sanda. 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

0: To you, welcome to the press conference on Silverbirds Rhythm 93.7. Joss, today is the 26th day in the month of May 2026, and we're excited as always to be with you. The press conference is a show that is, of course, presented by journalists. We're here daily, Mondays, Tuesdays, Thursdays from 5 p.m. to 6 p.m. to look at some of the developing stories behind the headlines as we bring you perspectives that ordinarily you don't get to have it just by just listening to radio. We bring context and we bring perspective to the issue so that you can understand it better, and that's exactly what we do. We'd like to apologize. We're not here yesterday for very obvious reasons, but thankfully we're made it here this evening, and I hope that you are having a great time wherever you are. My name is Samson Omala. As always, it's good to be here.
1: Good evening from me. I'm Okandi Ode.
0: All right, Mr. Okandi, there's a whole lot that's happening, and we cannot shy away from it. On the political front, there's so much. It appears every day has its own, you know, trouble or drama, if you permit to put it that way. And then, of course, if you talk about the other issues around the economy, it's also biting. But let's get down to politics, and let's get down to what's happening with the political parties. It appears the PDP, the APC, the ADC have their own fair share of issues and drama they are contending with. Let's begin from the plateau. And let's start with the People's Democratic Party. In the last couple of days, we've seen some texts coming from a particular gubernatorial candidate, or rather aspirant. And of course, he is the man, he's the one behind the big thing coming, big things coming. Now, we saw some communication at some point, and now we understand, based from the last communication we saw from his campaign organization, that he is the sole candidate for the PDP ahead of the elections in 2027. What do we make of this? Especially at the time, Mr. Ode, to be frank, that there's another candidate who is supposedly posturing that he won election with another faction of the PDP, because it appears across the country, not just in Plateau State, there appears to be these factions who are trying to outwit each other, and we're having double candidates emerging from the PDP ranks.
1: I think that's where the real problem is. How, at the end of the day, the issue of these factions will be handled by the INEC. As I told you some time ago on this very program, that going by the judgment of the court, of the Supreme Court, which I have read, I understand very well, very clearly, and it is unambiguous for any person of universal, of average thinking, that the judgment restored the PDP to the Board of Trustees headed by Wabara.
0: You said that clearly.
1: Yes. Yeah. Of whatever claims that Wike and his own gang are parading, as just to sustain the distraction of the PDP, not to present a formidable front.
0: Okay.
1: You know, during the election proper.
0: That's right.
1: So the INEC now has to show its independence by telling Uriwike and his group that they are illegal, they should fold up, or they should be treated as political criminals. They have no party.
0: But if
1: they have no party,
0: they have but the same this thing affect, even though you are referring to that, Mr. But the same also applies to the part led by Turaki. And you and
1: the
0: I had
1: part led by Turaki is aligning with the Board of Trustees headed by Wabara.
0: No, the Board of Trustees is rather the one empowering the Turaki's group.
1: No, but that is what I mean.
0: Yes,
1: that they are aligning with.
0: Yes.
1: Yes.
0: But is that fair enough in this kind of a context?
1: Look, Wike is supposed, after that judgment, to have surrendered.
0: Yeah.
1: To have sheathed the sword and simply capitulate to the authority of the Board of Trustees led by Wabara.
0: Okay.
1: Adolphus Wabara.
0: Okay.
1: No, his insistence on the untruth that the judgment from the Supreme Court favors them is just to enable him continue the bad job he's doing. to make the PDP unavailable for nomination during the presidential election. That is just his motive. And of course, that project has more than the United Nations budget. So a lot of people who are not doing fine economically have subscribed to the Wike faction. They are receiving funds from there to organize congresses at the world level, appointing themselves state chairman, state publicity secretary, and raising proposals every day and see how they can take their own share.
0: But people are also coming to them to buy forms.
1: They have confused people. That is the tragedy in the whole situation. But if they have confused people. The question you should even ask in sympathy to these people buying forms is, at the end of the day, if INEC officially pronounces the Wabara as the Wabara group, as the authentic PDP going by the judgment of the Supreme Court, will the Wike group be in a position, will it be morally present to refund the monies it has received from these innocent victims? What is misrepresenting as candidates of the party? This is one.
0: Yeah.
1: And that is you, that also caused the confusion that you see playing in Plateau. Sunday Biggs back and fro, this back and fro movement is as a result of the confusion created by the Wike group. Now, a few days before this week, over the weekend, he issued a correspondence or a communication, which for me was wrongly worded. Yes, he wanted to avoid the Wike primaries or whatever.
0: Sure.
1: And then the language stated wrongly, that is withdrawing from the race, which is not correct. Especially following, given the communication that came again yesterday. Yes, he was dissociating himself from that faction. Whatever are the consequences of pronouncing that word, but the first correspondence was supposed to read appropriately that he disassociates himself from any primary organized by that faction. But he used the other term wrongly, that he has withdrawn from the race, which has implications now, because the second correspondence, which you have and I have, which is talking of affirmation, is creating doubts in a lot of people. And that communication needs a follow-up for his audience or his supporters to know that he did not actually withdraw. He only avoided a confusion on a confused group within or trying to masquerade or parade itself as the party known as the PDP.
0: Okay, so there are many possibilities there are many possibilities that can come from this current debacle as it is. And I don't think it's healthy for the political actors, especially with our focus in Plateau State now, as it were, where now you have Biggs being affirmed by a section of the PDP, and I'm thinking is the one favored by the Board of Trustees now.
1: Is the group favored by the judgment of the Supreme Court?
0: Favored by the Board of Trustees, sir.
1: Yeah, that's what I said.
0: You can't say that the Board of Trustees said gave Turaki the note to go ahead and become interim.
1: No,
0: teacher.
1: It is the Board of Trustees that set up the Turaki interim administration.
0: That's exactly what I'm saying. Yes, now, that it is
1: deriving from the facts established by the Supreme Court judgment.
0: That I want to put in doubt a bit, because as I told you,

0: presidential election. And what happened? I mean, it was a landslide victory the president recorded, judging by what went on with the APC primaries. The president returned, literally swallowing up his closest rival, Stanley Osifo, who barely didn't even get the votes that the president got put together in one of the smallest wards across the country. I am a bit, I like to play a few of the thoughts of what the president said while his nomination.
1: Before we get there,
0: hold on.
1: There are a lot of things before you play what he said. Wait first.
2: Wait.
1: Because we have to talk about the congresses itself before we reach the issue.
2: Why are you itching to talk about what?
1: Our listeners deserve something. They held convention.
0: That's right.
1: Before they arrived at the figures we are quoting.
0: Yes.
1: Before, which culminated in the certificate that they presented to him.
0: Yes.
1: Which soundbite you want to bring forward now?
0: Very well.
1: I said we are jumping something. Let's return to the convention itself, the election.
0: Okay.
1: Yes, we have to go there first.
0: Okay, so let's...
1: On that basis,
0: yes.
1: I want to ask you,
0: yes.
1: Who is Stanley Osifo?
0: Stanley Osifo is an Edo man.
1: From which local government?
0: From Edo State.
1: Which local government in Edo?
0: I have not found out which government is
1: from. Have you seen his picture in the media before? In any newspaper or television or everywhere?
0: I've not taken time to look out for you.
1: As a pressman of your status,
0: yes,
1: we are talking of a presidential aspirant,
0: yes,
1: who challenged an incumbent in a party of the size of the APC, and then a senior editor like you, you have not seen his picture on paper or online or wherever. You are assuming that he is because of Osifo. He's from Edo State.
0: I've seen other information regarding him.
1: Hold on.
0: Let me give you now so that you can.
1: I want to guide you so that you don't make mistake.
0: Okay, go ahead.
1: You know the name Gowon.
0: Yes.
1: Eh? It's a platinum name, a Kanke name, our last name. We have that name in Obodo, where I come from.
0: We also have it from my own.
1: There are children who were born during the war. Some of us miss the name narrowly.
0: Yes.
1: A lot of children were named Gowon.
0: Yes, sir.
1: So now, you don't find Gowon as an Anga's name only. It has found its way, courtesy of the rich consequences of the Civil War, into other cultures within the country.
0: Very well.
1: Osifo may be also a name that, for one reason or the other, has gone beyond the cultural limits of Edo. So for you to say, Stanley, you have not seen. You say it's from Edo, and you don't know his local government.
0: I know his local government now.
1: Okay.
0: Yeah. Stanley Osifo, based on what I'm reading here, is the chief. He's a chief. As a matter of fact, his full name is Osifo Osayemen Stanley. This is a 50-year-old international businessman turned politician who hails from Oluku Ward in Ovia North East local government area of Edo State, Nigeria. That's who he is. He entered politics at the age of 42 under the platform of the PDP, successfully purchasing the party's 12 million naira nomination form, though he ultimately did not advance past the primary stage. Those are some of the stories about him. Look at his picture. I've seen the picture now. Look at this picture.
1: Forget. I'm not talking about seeing the picture today.
0: Yes.
1: We are seeing picture after he has allegedly fared woefully in a presidential bid. You understand me?
0: Mm-hmm.
1: You see, my impression is that Stanley Osifo is a pen. Is a pen name of the APC.
0: Okay.
1: I don't think you cannot tell me somebody who has the experience of having bought a nomination form of a PDP some time ago, 12 million, is coming out again to contest this year, and then there was no effort to appeal to the voters across the country. He didn't come to Plateau. He didn't go to Cross River. He didn't say anywhere. How did you call that local government in Edo State?
0: Ovia.
1: Even in that local government, he failed in his own local government. That means his own people rejected him from his own village. You see, do not trust

0: this kind of, as an editor, you understand me? We have known this kind of things, that sometimes when you have, you know, the sociopolitical atmosphere is tense, you have a pen name. This also, for me, is a pen name of the APC.
1: But the man is alive.
0: Just,
1: the man is available.
0: Why he never spoke
1: during,
0: on television for one day. No television station has succeeded in interviewing him. You know, it's only in Abia State that when they were counting this, their strange geometrical counting, you know, somebody claimed that a representative of OSIFO was standing across the road who could not even talk, you know, or admit whether he is somewhere, you know. Not. Look, my summary of this,
1: yes,
0: you get my point?
1: Yes.
0: There is a lot of make-belief about this APC presidential primary. There is a lot of make-belief.
1: We are raising some damning allegations, though.
0: And stand, look, you have not gone, you do a presidential election.
1: That's right.
0: And you didn't go to any state.
1: Yeah.
0: To canvass. You just stay where you are, that your name is Stanley Osifo, and that is all.
1: And people were voting for him. He got 16,000 votes, over 16,000 votes.
0: Now, from the massive membership that the APC is claiming, if he had canvassed, being a Stanley Osifo with a background of contesting election before, very young or quite young at 50 or whatever, is it only 16,000 votes he should get from a summary of about how many millions? Over 16 million, according to the party chairman, that the membership of, is that what he should have? So I want you to use this Osifo thing as a as kind of pigeonhole to understand this kind of massive fraud that characterized the APC congresses and convention. That is the point I want to make for you. Now you come to the county.
1: Yes.
0: You see, I've been in pain since Saturday. There is a book I bought in New York.
1: Yes.
0: How to Lie with Statistics.
1: Yes.
0: Oh my God, I'm looking for the book. I cannot find it. I'm looking for what took place. It's just about how to lie with statistics. And you know the logic. It is a preset, or like previewing. It's like a rehearsal for the general elections.
1: Okay.
0: Then this thing is to create an impression. We have this kind of, this membership strength. So if by 2027, if this time, when only APC voted, the president could score
1: 12 million
0: votes.
1: It means
0: then
1: that
0: in the main election,
1: can
0: when other sympathizers who like him, who love him, who believe in him, who receive the spirit of the renewed hope, add their votes to the 12 million, we can have as much as 30 million. They are trying to set your thinking. So that at that appropriate time, the figures will be juggled. And then if you are very, not very critical, you wouldn't want to question, you said, okay, when he scored this time around, some people outside the party voted, so it is possible for him to score this and that kind of thing. So you are saying that this is not scalable. No, my call on Nigeria is that it should be very critical. But see what is going on. The ADC has responded. They have tuned into the plan, the strategy. So far, have you seen the results that are coming in the ADC presidential primary? Their own faction, or this one too has faction. You know, another faction finished their own primary yesterday.
1: Yes.
0: The David Mack own is their own is going
1: it's
0: on. Accounting is going on.
1: Yes.
0: And they are using the same strange geometry and every tactic that the APC used in their own too. Because they have seen what the ABC has done, so they want to use the same team and get set. So that every party is now determined to meet the other, rigging for rigging. So it is left to Nigerians to be vigilant. You know, what is going on? You see, have you witnessed the counting? Somebody will count 1, 2, 3 and that kind of thing. Even if you have malaria dream, you cannot jump, you count 1, 2, 3 and jump from 7 to 100.
1: Yes.
0: It doesn't work that way. And we cannot say this has to do with scholarship or illiteracy or whatever. Counting is part of man. You don't need to go to school to count. Everybody, you can count in vernacular. So it is not about whether training or not training. It is about the desire, inordinate desire to be mischievous, to shortchange Nigerians by rigging the next election.
1: So you don't believe that one, Stanley Osifo, is
0: a, let him, is, give is, him, give him my phone number.
1: That Stanley Osifo is a creation of the APC.
0: He's a pen name of the APC. I say it's a pen name. As an editor, you know what it means to have a pen name in your staff.
1: Yes. Okay. We wish them well. So, is it possible for us to hear a bit of what the president has to say?
0: You see now, our listeners now are coming, they're in a better position now. So, let us now listen to the president so we can contextualize, you know, whatever he's going to say.
1: Okay. So, the president yesterday said a lot of things, by the way, regarding his 2027. He said, look, he has worked for Nigerians, and since he has worked for Nigerians, there's every reason that he had a job. He looked for the job and he got the job, and he's done his very best, you know, to do the job that he was given, the mandate he was given. That's the president speaking. That's partly just what he said. And so he went on to say some couple of other things, and we'll just pause a bit and just listen to the president make his remarks and comments after receiving the nod to be the APC flag bearer. Let's listen to the president.
2: But we are not there yet until we have uninterrupted 24 hours range electricity. We move away from wasteful subsidy, corrupt invested, rent-seeking approach to businesses, unstable exchange rate, and weak infrastructure. Today we are witnessing a great turnaround. The naira is strengthening, foreign reserves are rising, and our economic outlook is positive, despite the inflationary disruption caused by war in Iran and geographical crisis in Middle East. We have strengthened macroeconomic stability through improved revenue. Performance is high, financial management and a better fiscal coordination is ensuring. We have prioritized infrastructure across street transportation, power, digital economy connectivities, housing and irrigation as aiming for inclusive growth. We are building concrete, durable roads and super highways along the coast. And you've seen the documentary on Sokoto Badagry Road. We expect that road to last over 100 years. By improving our airports and seaports after decades of neglect, we have reformed the oil and gas sector, and we are attracting billions of dollars in fresh investment in a sector that was almost comatose.
1: So, Mr. Ode, those were just a few. I think this is a snippet of the kind of messages that we'll be getting when eventually the campaigns begin. The president there reeling out some of his achievements, how he's been able to turn around. We didn't get to the part where he said, look, he was the one who applied for this job, and he got it, and he's doing his best, and now he can do better if given.
0: You can't set exams for yourself or mark it as far as A. And before we even look at this speech here,
1: which is just a bit of the speech.
0: It's a repetition of the things been saying in Rwanda, in Kenya, and the rest. There is no territory here, but there are certain very contestable statements he has made there.
1: Mm.
0: You see this election, you are saying they are congratulating and having this ceremony, he's making a long speech.
1: Mm.
0: You are a sports reporter.
1: Yes.
0: You went for a football match. There are no opponents. Then you walk over and score 12 goals. You know? You go out, so you receive congratulatory messages. You scored 12 goals where there was no defense, no goalkeeper.
1: Mm.
0: That was what happened in this primary, this Stanley.
1: Mm.
0: Stanley Osifo.
1: Osifo.
0: Yes. You know, it's a whimsical person. As far as I'm concerned, I've not seen this picture.
1: Yeah, but I've shown you the picture.
0: No, for all those things. Now, you see, this speech where I was making here, man, yes, is even something that will inflict pains on Nigerians who are discerning,
1: mm,
0: who understand how economy should function.
1: Mm.
0: You understand me?
1: Mm.
0: I told you that, remember about the time we were in secondary school, they introduced, Babangida introduced
1: Structural Adjustment Program
0: in 1986.
1: Yeah.
0: It is from then to now, mm, it's 40 years.
1: Mm-hmm.
0: The economy has been on a free fall.
1: Mm.
0: Inflation has been on a steady rise. Go and check the records. Value of Naira to the dollar,
1: mm-hmm,
0: up till today.
1: Mm.
0: It's even worse now.
1: Mm-hmm.
0: Now, he went quite towards the end. He mentioned one amendment. He said they have achieved macroeconomic stability.
1: Mm.
0: That is not true, sir. That is not true.
1: No, he's not talking about micro.
0: He said macro. Play it again.
1: Yes, it's macro. He said.
0: Yeah, that's what I'm saying.
1: Yes.
0: Look, when he said macro in economics, that is the major thing. The big thing. The opposite is micro.
1: Yes, what I'm saying.
0: So that is the word macro.
1: Yes.
0: He said that is to say, he has achieved a broad-based stabilization.
1: Very well.
0: That is, most of the businesses are doing fine.
1: That's what I'm saying now.
0: And I'm saying it is not true. It is not true. It is not true. I would, at the time that today, go out to terminals there, people are not moving. The phone is not even there.
1: No, macro at this level, right?
0: No.
1: It's a very big, not the one, the small space, artisans, and whatever they're doing.
0: I'm a good student of economics.
1: I'm not saying you are not a good student of economics. I didn't say that, and I will not say that.
0: What I'm saying here,
1: yes,
0: what you know, whatever, for the people, what he said here is not true. That is not what is happening. There is no macro.
1: Where's your own reports?
0: There is no.
1: He is having reports, and based on his own report and performances, he has CBN to give him a report.
0: There is no macroeconomic stability. In fact, those who are arguing that they should be voted out is because all the claims he's making there are non-existent, or they are fictitious at best. You said billions of dollars are coming in investment and the rest. How has that helped the value of the Naira? What is the inflation position at the time he was making that statement? Things are worsening. Yes. What is our position? What is the employment position today? Investments have flown in. What is the employment position of the country? Why are opposition parties springing up here and there, you know, working very hard to vote him out? And you see, every time he was us with Badagry, Sokoto Road,
1: yeah,
0: whether they are, these are not.

0: this when he was making an address. So he should be more sincere. He should be apologetic instead of being exaggerative of the achievements he has recorded.
1: How can you be?
0: The naira is flat.
1: How can you be apologetic when the naira went up to maybe about almost 1,005 and when he took over?
0: He said that he said it's like 1,003. You said he did not play.
1: 1,003.
0: He applied for the job.
1: Yes, yes.
0: You understand
1: me? Very clearly, yes.
0: Yeah, he said he would be very happy if his application was considered.
1: Mm.
0: One way or the other, his application was considered in 2023.
1: Yes.
0: Isn't it?
1: Yeah.
0: Now, the people are saying that whether the application, whether you type it now or not, they don't want to consider it. Now, you stifle other processes in other parties.
1: Mm.
0: See what Wike is doing.
1: Mm.
0: He's unchecked. Mm. This is the first time in the politics of Nigeria that one man belongs to two parties and nobody sanctions him. You know, he behaves as if he's above the law.
1: Mm.
0: Nobody sanctions him. Nobody calls him to order.
1: Mm.
0: You know,
1: mm-hmm.
0: for how long will we continue like this?
1: Mm-hmm.
0: You know, for how long? This is not how things will be.
1: Mm-hmm.
0: We have not had this experience in party politics.
1: Mm-hmm.
0: If we do not put certain checks in place, if even INEC does not try to caution and sanction itself, this 2027 election, much awaited 2027 election, maybe was that the one, there is one we read, one bad election we read about in history, 1963.
1: Mm.
0: We may beat the record.
1: Okay. You keep diverting deflecting the discussion towards INEC. We'll just listen to the president's speech. I was just thinking that you have spoken to it, but you literally analyzed, you know, and completely destroyed the president's speech with no commendation to it at all.
0: The speech was shapeless. I didn't destroy it.
1: Nothing good to say about this speech.
0: In fact, what I did was to make sense of what appeared totally nonsensical.
1: No, that's not our first event.
0: No,
1: you should listen to the entire speech.
0: The speech was characterized by contradictions and fiction. I did not. Don't say that to me. That would be unfair. I did not destroy it. The speech by its nature.
1: That's what you are doing.
0: The speech by its nature was not good because it did not contain truths.
1: I was talking about the macro. This, you didn't allow me, and then you say, look, you didn't want to.
0: You were getting it wrong.
1: No, I wasn't getting it wrong. I was going to explain.
0: You said macro stability. That is broad-based and qualitative stabilization of economic processes,
1: which is very
0: that means at the grassroots.
1: Let me tell you something.
0: At the
1: Fitch ratings, the Fitch ratings had raised Nigerian, but just also very recently. That's the macro part. You look at the banks, they've also given them which other ratings is this? Is it from the IMF or where? I need to, apart from the
0: Fitch ratings, they cannot sit in New York or Washington or wherever and tell us what is happening in very Ghana market. It cannot work.
1: I agree, but those are the indicators. Those are the people.
0: No, we are the people to
1: show how
0: they cannot sit there and tell us what is going on in Ferengada or Bukuru or Terminus Market or Chobe.
1: Mm.
0: It cannot. You know, what this man is saying, that broad-based economic stabilization means small subsistence businesses will be very healthy at the grassroots, just thriving and doing very well to help, you know, a bigger business ventures that will depend on crops or produce from this place for the industries to thrive. We are talking industries are not working. Small businesses are perishing. And then you are talking of macroeconomic stabilization. It is not possible.
1: Okay, sir. Let's leave it at that. Let's not stress the matter again. Since you have refused to even give the president some just lack of commendation from this wonderful speech he granted to the APC loyalist.
0: I don't know what is wrong with you in that speech. I'm crying on behalf of the country.
1: Yeah, all of us are crying.
0: Uh-huh. What I'm saying is that.
1: But this is a president that is giving. You are not even seeing it from his own life.
0: No, wait, sir.
1: He's giving was it as bad as when Buhari took over and what Buhari left behind?
0: And I've been telling you not to ever mention this thing again. That one failure cannot justify the other. He did not say they should bring him to come and fail. Don't say what, don't ever say that kind of thing again.
2: No, I need to. We have history now.
0: That should not be.
2: Should not say that again.
0: One failure should not justify the other.
1: And so, if he has compared that failure with where he is now, and he admits that things have gone better.

0: say that Mr. Ode, would he even make a comment and say, okay, look, this is
1: when a bit they better. Came, when they came, Nigerians received him because Nigerians were expecting a departure from that failure.
2: Mm.
1: As Professor Jones will say, Nigerians did not expect a reinforcement in capital terms of the earlier failure.
2: Mm.
1: That is what we are talking about.
2: Mm.
1: He asked for the job. That means he had the solutions.
2: Okay, Mr. Ode, we're gradually...
1: So instead of macroeconomic stabilization,
2: yes,
1: we are experiencing macroeconomic distortion.
2: Wow. Wow. Give me the indices. Give me the documents to back your claim. You know you're a scholar. You need to have empirical research.
1: You know, wait.
2: Your objective.
1: You just read. We are coming to fuel issue there.
2: Yes.
1: Isn't
2: yes.
1: it?
2: Yes, very well. Yes.
1: So I will give you the empirical data there.
2: So, okay. All right, if you're just tuning in, this is the press conference on Silver Bells Rhythm 93.7. Just before we get to the fuel issues, let's deal with all the political issues and then we're done. On Saturday, Mr. Ode, we had a guest on this station on our flagship news and political current affairs program, Viewpoint, the Right Honorable Dewan Gabriel, former Speaker of this House, still representing Plateau North. I mean, Function not in the State House of Assembly. And he came and said a lot of things about the politics of the PKK and all that. You listen to the program keenly, just as I also, you know, had the privilege of presenting it, and it's dominated discussions for several days after, you know, and all of that. But again, the question is, that young man, does he stand any chance of moving against, again, maybe I introduce another lexicon, an Iroko, you know, in that place? Not saying that, but again, can he translate what appears to be his popularity, you know, with the forces that may even be working against him in party, out of party, and within the constituency? Because again, yesterday we saw the man he may likely be running against. I still use the word may because it's not even certain whether he's going to run for the House of Rep or Senate yet. And we went on a thank you tour. And then, of course, there were many, they say it was massive crowd from the pictures we saw that came out, same from that constituency, hailing him and welcoming him and, of course, accepting him as it were. Your talking point from there.
1: Yes, I will start by, let me go make a short excursion into history to yes. set the whole matter in perspective.
2: Yes.
1: I delayed Dr. Ibrahim Tahir from Bauchi.
2: Yes.
1: I interviewed him long time ago in 2003,
2: mm-hmm.
1: and at the end of the day, mm-hmm. the interview made impact nationally.
2: Mm-hmm.
1: He later called and told me that, you see, when an interview is successful,
2: mm-hmm.
1: it's not so much because the responses the interviewee mm-hmm. provided,
2: mm-hmm.
1: but the agenda set by the interviewer
2: mm-hmm.
1: who asked the relevant questions
2: mm-hmm.
1: that elicited the reactions or responses that the interviewer gave.
2: Mm-hmm.
1: So I have to commend you because that interview we have with him is still being celebrated in the social media. It's still trendy.
2: Wow.
1: Up till now. So I will first of all give it to you. Full one, you found it proper to bring him here. And then the questions or the way you provoked him into going into that kind of presentation he made. I listened to him, former
2: speaker, Right Honorable
1: Gabriel Dewan.
2: Yeah. Thank you for the props though, I appreciate it.
1: You see, as a teacher, I scored that guy A for his performance in that interview.
2: Really? So you were very much impressed?
1: No, very, very.
2: Oh, okay.
1: One, he was able to answer every question you asked him.
2: Mm.
1: That is, you didn't give him option.
2: Mm.
1: And he did not only attempt, he supplied you all the information you needed for every question you asked.
2: Mm.
1: And he showed that actually there has been an agreement in that
2: zone,
1: constituency.
2: Yeah.
1: You know, he traced it to the first round that finished with Panshin, and Panshin started again.
2: Mm.
1: And then the second round, which will now finish, or the second one, which finished with Kanam. And the beneficiary had to start again.
2: Mm.
1: And then the third round now, which will be starting and move and finishing Kanke, for Kanke to start again. It was very scientific. You will see that from that distance, there is a
2: logical presentation.
1: Yes. And I stand with him that they should resist an attempt for top 10. There are rumors that this guy has been asking when he's leaving the national assembly and all this kind of thing. No, we have to respect. And he pointed out one thing, that the present member who wants a top 10, who wants to sit tight, is already eating into the future of the younger ones. Very true.
0: He made that very clear.
1: Very, very true. So I think the elders and other political gladiators from that zone should share in what Honorable Dewan said on your in this station here that day, and impress on the present member that you see, if you have to eat everything that you see, we have been seeing the sky. Which day will somebody eat this sky we have been seeing?
0: Mm-hmm.
1: Yes, if he asks himself that question, he will be sober enough to call himself to order.
0: Okay, I think for me the high point of that interview was when the Right Honorable actually put a challenge out to the present member that he prefers that they sit at table, you know, on the show and be able to look themselves eyeball to eyeball.
1: No, I don't. Facts. I don't think before I saw that boy, he said, that guy, they're not, I'm sorry. No boy, the yeah. Honorable.
0: Yes.
1: No, the House of Representatives member won't allow that to take place. I don't think.
0: But he has thrown out a challenge. When those kind of challenge is thrown out and you refuse to take it or refuse, because again,
1: he
0: made a lot of allegations also.
1: Wait.
0: All of that needs to be correct.
1: You see why I would advise the House of Representatives member not to come.
0: Mm-hmm.
1: That's last Saturday.
0: Mm-hmm.
1: The one came, not knowing what you were asking.
0: That's right.
1: You see the performance you put.
0: Mm.
1: Now it's like you now give somebody assignment with references to go home and write and bring to you tomorrow morning.
0: Yes.
1: let the House of Representatives not accept the challenge.
0: No, he's well capable now.
1: No,
0: capable
1: he can go on and talk
0: this and then they can sit back and let's iron this issue once and for all. And know that, okay, look, this is done and we can move on.
1: You see, if I believe somebody, you know, has listened and told the House of Reps member.
0: Yes.
1: If he didn't listen himself. Because the challenge, the Honorable Dewan put challenge in every place, including placing a price.
0: Yes.
1: He placed a price of a Toyota Venza.
0: Yes.
1: New one.
0: Yes.
1: For anybody who would show him the nine, how do they call it? That did he call them that
0: nine rules in
1: is it ancient, traditional or ancient rules?
0: Ancient rules.
1: In ancient fashion.
0: Yes.
1: Yes. Mm-hmm. Somebody should show him the rules, one.
0: Mm-hmm.
1: And then out of the 950 employments that he provided,
0: mm-hmm.
1: that he wants the names of only 250,
0: mm-hmm.
1: and you will get the visa.
0: Mm-hmm.
1: it's not a small thing.
0: Mm-hmm.
1: So I advise the
0: serving lawmaker,
1: the House of Reps member,
0: mm-hmm.
1: he may want to correct. He said there is nothing wrong with reviewing even your ambition.
0: Mm-hmm.
1: He said we need peace and we need the younger ones to grow.
0: Mm-hmm. All right, thank you very much. I think this is the kind of conversation that should go. I think it enriches a space when people come up with this position and then there's a rebuttal and clarify the position, not to cast any aspersion on anybody. And I must commend him. He was very
1: and
0: respectful.
1: Respectful. The one was very, very respectful.
0: Yes.
1: Throughout the discussion,
0: yes.
1: He didn't cast aspersion
0: on
1: and he reserved the name of the House of Reps member.
0: Never called it.
1: He never called his name till when it became unavoidable.
0: Yeah.
1: Towards the end of the program.
0: Yes.
1: That was, we control his emotion.
0: Just respect.
1: And that's quite commendable.
0: Yeah. But again, I'm also, well, maybe let me not say this on air, but it appears that the forces against him are beginning to also build, you know, those within that constituency who ordinary, not because of this content, really are not so disposed to him for their own interests.
1: What I told you that the interview is still trending.
0: Yes.
1: The thing is still trending. That is, as we are talking now, if you go to the, you will find somebody has created something, you made added contents and created content. Yes, the issue is still on.
0: All right. Okay, gentlemen, that's enough for that. We hope that we'll have this kind of robust discussions going forward before the election. So finally, there seem to be a war going on around the petroleum sector. We have less than 5 minutes left on the show. Dangote appears to have gone to court to take to obtain an affidavit, you know, literally stopping the federal government from importing petrol. But the federal government say, hey, look, his prices are significantly, that's a counter affidavit that was filed by the federal government. The federal government says Dangote's price, PMS most especially, is significantly higher. I want to look at the exact words he used. Significantly high and fluctuating market prices. That these things were sold at significantly high and fluctuating market prices. And that warning that granting the refinery's request of preventing any other company from importing fuel could hand it monopoly control of Nigeria's downstream petroleum sector.
1: You were arguing about macro stabilization.
0: I know you were waiting for
1: here
0: me.
1: You are.
0: Yes.
1: Here you are.
0: Yes.
1: With me, I don't even want to explain. I just want you to read what you have read again. And as we are ending the talk here, they end it. You were arguing that no, that is somebody else claiming,
0: yes,
1: you know, macroeconomic stabilization.
0: Yes.
1: We are having a macro variable there, mm-hmm, you know, in the war between the private sector and the capital of the public sector.
0: Mm-hmm.
1: So where is the macro stabilization coming from? I think on that note, my name is Okan Diode.
0: No, let's continue now.
1: No.
0: All right, thank you very much. I hope that you enjoyed today's show. Quite exciting as always. Hope we continue to pray for Nigeria. Tomorrow is another day. We'll come back again and take you through on some of the developing stories as we get behind those headlines. My name is Samson Samstorm. I have yourself a very good evening. And of course, enjoy the rest of your evening. Bye-bye.

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3: It's 6 o'clock. Nigeria is the only country we have, let's avoid at, that could destabilize the nation. Remember, we are one big family. I am Gift Azamu with the news first, out of stories. President Tinubu urges unity and care for the vulnerable as Muslim faithful celebrate Eid al-Kabir. The Academic Union of Universities, the Plateau State chapter, decry over rising insecurity. National Drug Law Enforcement Agency rearrest suspected drug trafficker who allegedly faked death. On the foreign scene, Egypt and Qatar call for sustainable agreement in U.S.-Iran war. In sport news, we hear that Manchester United midfielder Bruno Fernandes has sparked mixed reactions after winning the Player of the Season award. Please stay tuned for details of these and other stories.

0: President Bola Tinubu has called for national unity, is once again assuring Nigerians of improved security and economy. The president said this in his 2026 Eid al-Kabir message to Muslim brothers and sisters across Nigeria and worldwide. As a nation, we are on a journey of reconstruction and renewal. The reforms we have taken are challenging but necessary to build a stronger and more prosperous Nigeria for future generations, the president said in a message on Tuesday. The Academic Union of Universities Plateau State University branch has expressed concern over the worsening state of insecurity in the country. This, according to ASU, PLASU has worsened the conditions of Nigerians whose lives and livelihood depend on farming, fishing, and other small-scale economic activities. Chairperson ASU PLASU Vincent Choji made the call at a press conference in Jos.
1: The country's social, political, and economic woes are daily compounded by the intractable insecurity problem. Across the north, the resurgence of Boko Haram, ISWAP terrorist activities, the escalation of banditry, and the farmer herder conflicts have led to the destruction and desertion of several communities, as well as killing, maiming, and kidnapping of many helpless citizens. The unknown gunmen phenomenon in the southeast has turned the region into a landscape of terror. The Southwest and South-South are not shielded from the widespread experiences of banditry, killing, and kidnapping for ransom.
0: The union also said the political atmosphere in the country ahead of the 2027 general election is detrimental to the growth and development of the country.
1: Recent developments in politics pose existential threat to Nigeria and Nigerians. From politics to economy, from social welfare to security, the situation appears grimmer as the days pass by, with no hope that things will get any better. As the activities for the 2027 general election hot up, the political atmosphere is becoming increasingly tense. Politicians are dagger-drawn, and the pervasive do-or-die politics hangs like the sword of Damocles over the nation. In the midst of all these uncertainties, the ordinary citizens are at the mercy of politicians who, having reduced them to miserable slaves, turn around to lure them, follow them with branded 510 or 25 kg bags of rice that can hardly feed a family of five for up to 1 week.
0: Speaking on the recent alleged scrapping of courses in the nation's institution, which the federal government describes as irrelevant, Vincent Choji said every course has its value to the society.
1: I'd like to also say here that if we allow this to pass, that means that the journalists that are here are not supposed to be here. He reasoned that scrapping such courses was part of a comprehensive plan to align Nigeria's education system with labor market demands, global standards and trends in research, innovation and development. ASU rejects any attempt to scrap academic programs in Nigeria and shall work with pro-people organizations to vehemently resist. We also ask a question. What about those people that graduates, the Nigerian universities and other institutions are producing? They are all being moving out of the country. If they are not important, other countries will not accept.
0: The union also appeals to the government at all levels to address the yearnings and aspirations of their retired colleagues.
1: Many of our retired colleagues, especially from the state universities, whose pension runs into arrears of many years, have been abandoned. The union laments the inhuman treatment of retired colleagues with years of pension arrears in many states and delays by PENCOM in harmonizing their benefits. PENCOM has deliberately delayed the harmonization of retired members who registered with different pension fund administrators, though withholding the share of contribution that should come from PENCOM. The union denounces this shabby treatment of our colleagues and calls on President Bola Ahmed Tinubu to urgently address these issues in order to douse tensions and to restore dignity to the affected comrades.
0: He further advised the federal government to particularly address the rise in poverty, hunger, unemployment, and inflation in Nigeria. Former Vice President Atiku Abubakar has taken an early lead in the presidential primaries of the African Democratic Congress, securing victories in five states as delegates across the country vote to determine the party's flag bearer for the 2027 presidential election. The contest, which has attracted national attention ahead of the next electoral cycle, is being contested by Atiku Abubakar, Rotimi Amaechi, and Mohammed Hayatu Din. Although the party's national leadership is yet to formally announce the final collated result from the 36 states and the federal capital territory, figures obtained across some states showed Atiku maintaining a commanding lead in the early rounds of counting. The former vice president reportedly won in Gombe, Abia, Ebonyi, Sokoto, and Zamfara state, strengthening expectations that he may emerge as the party's presidential candidate if the trend continues. The National Drug Law Enforcement Agency, Edo Command, has rearrested suspected drug trafficker Ibrahim Lawal for allegedly faking his death to evade prosecution. Michelle Ofeyuju, state commander of the agency, disclosed this in a statement issued today in Benin. Michelle said the 50-year-old suspect was rearrested after jumping bail granted following his 2022 arrest for alleged drug trafficking offenses. He said Lawal was arrested on the 5th of February 2022, in Isan Central Local Government Area, while transporting psychotic substances in a Toyota bus. The commander alleged that the suspect's wife, Ibrahim Nana Hawa, later submitted an affidavit claiming he died in October 2024 after battling tuberculosis. Up next.
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0: Qatar's Prime Minister and Minister of Foreign Affairs, Sheikh Mohammed bin Abdulrahman, has discussed the U.S.-Iran war in a phone call with Egypt's Foreign Minister, Baad Abdulati. The two officials discussed Pakistan's mediation efforts and the ways in which their countries can support and enhance them, the statement said. The stressed the necessity to address the root of the crisis through peaceful means and dialogue, leading to a sustainable agreement that prevents the renewal of escalation, it added. An Israeli air raid has hit the town of Masgara in Lebanon's Eastern Bekaa region after the military issued a forced evacuation order for Masgara and Sama. The three Israeli airstrikes targeted the vicinity of the Kwaranum Dam, Lebanon's largest dam in the Bekaa city. In the Tyre district of southern Lebanon, civil defense personnel recovered the bodies of four women from under the rubble of a home in the town of Makra. The Ghetto Kids, a Ugandan dance troupe made up of street children, spoke of their excitement at being invited by music superstar Shakira to perform at the World Cup. The Colombian star last week announced on Instagram that the Ugandan kids were her first selection to join her for the halftime show of the World Cup final in the United States this summer. Unsurprisingly, that has triggered massive excitement at Ghetto Kids, started in the Uganda capital Kampala, using dance and performing arts to help abandoned and orphaned children. Lionel Messi remained at the heart of an injury scare only weeks before the World Cup after medical tests diagnosed him with muscle fatigue in his left hamstring, Inter Miami announced on Monday. The Major League Soccer Club's update provided no clear timetable for the Argentine superstar's return after his abrupt exit from Miami's 6-4 victory over Philadelphia in the 73rd minute on Sunday. The 38-year-old icon for the defending World Cup champions grabbed the back of his left leg and asked to come off, but appeared to be working normally as he made his exit to the locker room. Manchester United midfielder Bruno Fernandes has sparked mixed reactions after winning the 2025-2026 English Premier League's Player of the Season award. The Premier League announced Fernandes as the winner on May 23rd after he helped Manchester United finish third and qualify for the Champions League. Fernandes won the award after receiving the highest combined votes from fans, club captains, and football experts. The Portuguese midfielder finished the season with 21 assists and 9 league goals for 30 goals involvement. To end the news, a recap of the major headlines. President Bola Tinubu has called for national unity and is once again assuring Nigerians of improved security and economy. The Academic Union of Universities, Plateau State University branch, has expressed concern over the worsening state of insecurity in the country. The National Drug Law Enforcement Agency, Edo Command, has rearrested suspected drug trafficker Ibrahim Lawal for allegedly faking his death to evade prosecution. On the foreign scene, we brought you a report that Qatar's Prime Minister and Minister of Foreign Affairs, Sheikh Mohammed bin Abdulrahman, has discussed the U.S.-Iran war in a phone call with Egypt's foreign minister. In sport news, you heard that Manchester United midfielder Bruno Fernandes has sparked mixed reactions after winning the 2025-2026 English Premier League's Player of the Season award. The news was edited by Esther Phillips and produced by Jonathan Ishobo. I am Gift Azamu. You can follow us on our social media platforms at Just 937 Rhythm, Instagram, X, and Facebook. Nigeria is the only country we have that avoid acts that could destabilize a nation. Remember, we are one big family. Good evening and many thanks for listening.
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1: Goes on. Starting to learn more and more about responsibility. And I realize that everything I do is affecting the people around me. So I want to take this time out to apologize for things that I've done and things that haven't occurred yet. And things that they don't want to take responsibility for.

0: up, y'all? This is JJ, world famous The Mecca Don, the mic professor, and the certified black music historian. And y'all know what time it is. Welcome to the Top 7, Africa's longest-running chart show, 28 years strong and still moving culture, counting down the hottest joints, tearing up the playlists, timelines, clubs, and speakers right now, plus one certified hip-hop classic for the real heads.
1: Number 7.
0: And sliding in at number 7, it's Geeking by Lil Yachty featuring Nems. This joint carries that futuristic Yachty balance mixed with Nems's cool UK drill influence delivery. Production is clean, bass heavy, and psychedelic, the type of beat that floats but still knocks in the whip. Streaming wise, this record's been gaining serious traction across TikTok clips and DSP playlists, especially with younger rap audiences tapping into that ALT trap wave. And Nems, yeah, he's still building momentum globally. This collab definitely boosts his stateside credibility. Low-key vibe, yes, but still slaps. Check this out.
2: Yo!

The hood shit with me like, the hood shit sticking with me like a odor. 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Put my little twin on the plate, he said that getting this money contagious. 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Get on the

0: This is the top seven on the Rhythm Nation. I'm JJ, world famous, the Mac Don. And remember, y'all can follow us on Instagram at 937 Rhythm FM, on Facebook at 937 Rhythm FM Lagos, and on X at Rhythm 937 FM. 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And before that, y'all checked out at seven, Lil Yachty featuring Nemez and the song known as Geeking.
1: Number six.
0: And at number six, we got Alicia by Little Baby and Hot Boy. Now, this one is straight melodic pain music, moody piano loops, trap drums, street poetry, you know what I mean? All the ingredients. Little Baby keeps it polished with that emotionally detached flow, while Hot Boy brings rawness and hunger to the record. Production follows that modern ATL formula, likely crafted by producers from Baby's usual camp, like Section 8, Weezy-inspired collaborators. The streets are definitely rocking with this one already, and it's showing early streaming movement and rap playlists and YouTube rotations. Late night drive music for sure. Check this out.

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1: This is the top seven on the Rhythm Nation. Straight up, no ice. I'm JJ, internationally known, the Mecca Don. And don't forget to check us out on Instagram at 937 Rhythm FM. 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And for the record, you'll check that at 6. Lil Baby and Hot Boy and the song known as Alicia.
2: Number 5.
1: This evening's number 5 belongs to Ashake with Forgiveness. Now this joint is right here. Pure emotion. Ashake balances spiritual reflection with rhythm in a way only he can. You still get the amapiano inspired bounce, but lyrically he's talking accountability, growth, and peace of mind. Production carries that familiar Magic Sticks inspired DNA, layered percussion, chant style harmonies, and heavy log drums. The song has already sparked strong fan reactions online, and expectations are high for it to become another major streaming success across Africa and the diaspora. At this point in time, Ashake does not really miss it. Check this out.

0: This is the top seven on the Rhythm Nation. I'm JJ, world famous, the Mecca Don. Still kicking the ballistics from side to side. And remember, y'all can follow us on Instagram at 937 Rhythm FM, on Facebook at 937 Rhythm FM Lagos, and on X at Rhythm 937 FM. And before that, y'all checked out at 5, Ashake, and the song known as Forgiveness. And that song, if you ask me, is off the hinges.
1: Number 4.
0: This evening's number 4 is provided by The Baby, who features Young Miami and YK Nice. It's known as Pop That Thing, the remix. And this one is straight club energy. No overthinking, just bass, attitude, and talk. The Baby slides in with that signature animated delivery. Young Miami adds that city girl's flavor and confidence. YK Nice helps keep the remix gritty, you know what I mean, and active. Production is built for the strip clubs, forgive me, and party circuits. Heavy 808s, catchy hooks, and bounce everywhere. It's already buzzing across social media clips and party playlists, especially in South, stateside. Definitely outside music. Check this out.

0: This is a top seven on the Rhythm Nation and JAJ, internationally known the Mecca Don, the Mike Professor, and the certified black music historian. Coming at you straight out of Lagos, Nigeria. This is the top seven, and you'll just check that at number four. Pop That Thing, the remix, provided by The Baby featuring Young Miami and YK Nice.
1: Number three.
0: We're going to drop the tempo a little bit. This evening's number three song is known as Falling by Chris Brown, who features Leon Thomas. Vocally, yeah, this one is dangerous, you know what I mean? Chris Brown delivers those smooth, layered harmonies he's known for, while Leon Thomas brings soul, texture, and elite songwriting energy to the song. Production leans into modern R&B, warm synths, soft drums, atmospheric melodies, real late-night energy. Leon Thomas has been quietly becoming one of the most respected creative forces in R&B, and this collaboration feels like the perfect match. Expect the song to climb steadily on urban radio and streaming playlists. Certified headphones music, because you don't want to let anything out. Check this out.

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1: And from the crates, another hip-hop classic from 1998, DMX featuring Faith Evans with How's It Going Down. And this bounces off DMX's classic album, It's Dark and Hell Is Hot. And this song was produced by Dame Grease. The song showed a softer side of X. Storytelling, vulnerability, relationship drama, but still authentic to the core. And Faith Evans on the hook, timeless. This song remains one of DMX's biggest crossover hits and still gets heavy love from old school hip-hop fans worldwide. 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Check

0: This is the top seven on the Rhythm Nation. I'm JJ, world famous, the Mecca Don. And the seven this evening, Lil Yachty featuring Nems with Geeking. Lil Baby and Hot Boy are at six with Alicia. Asha Cat is at five with Forgiveness. The Baby's at four featuring Young Miami and YK Nice with Pop That Thing. Chris Brown's at three featuring Leon Thomas with Falling. And at two from 1998, DMX featuring Faith Evans with How's It Going Down.
1: And now for the number one song for the top seven champs at seven.
0: And sitting comfortably at the number one spot this week, Back Outside by BNXN featuring SARS. Now this song is moving crazy right now. SARS delivers elite level production, as always. Smooth drums, rich bounce, clean transitions, and that signature futuristic Afrobeat soundscape. BNXN glides effortlessly over the instrumental with melodies, confidence, and that slick conversational flow that the fans go crazy about. Streaming numbers are building fast across Apple Music Nigeria and Spotify Afrobeats playlists, and expectations are high for this to become one of the season's biggest songs. So Outside Season officially activated. And here it is. Check it out.

y'all been listening to a presentation of the top seven on the Rhythm Nation, produced by Manasa Musa, aka Musavedi, JJ, world famous the Macadon. And I'll be back on the next one at seven. So until next time, stay sharp, stay safe, and pop up the volume to the MAX.

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